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5: Philippine Standard Time, it's 8:53 AM. Good morning, and here is the news. The Foreign Affairs Department has received the U.S. government's request for the extradition of Pastor Apollo Quiboloy. The pastor has been on the U.S. Federal Bureau of Investigation's most wanted list. In a statement, DFA spokesperson Annalyn Ratonel said that the department has endorsed the request to the Department of Justice. Pastor Quiboloy was arrested after a massive manhunt in September 2024 on charges of violation of special protection of children against abuse, exploitation, and discrimination act. He is also facing a non-bailable qualified human trafficking charge under Republic Act number 9208 before a Pasig City court. Mr. Quiboloy is currently detained at the Pasig City Jail. News overseas, Ukraine says it hit two oil refineries in multiple strikes deep inside Russia. President Volodymyr Zelensky said the oil refineries were struck in the attacks aimed at limiting oil revenue Moscow uses at finance its war. He said patrol boats and other vessels in the Black Sea were also hit. Meantime, Ukraine said at least 11 people were killed in the Russian attack. The southern city of Kherson reported a total blackout. Russia said it targeted fuel, energy, and transport facilities. In sports news, Cheska the Flash Centeno finished as a runner-up after losing to Belarus Margarita Fefilova at the 2026 Banca del Fucino WPA Women's World 10 Ball Championship final on Thursday in Rome, Italy. Fefilova claimed her first world title with a 3-2 victory, winning 4-1, 4-0, 1-4, 0-4, 4-0. Centeno struggled early, dropping the first two sets but fought back by winning the next two to force a deciding set. Fefilova, however, regained the rhythm in the finale, taking advantage of Centeno's mistakes to secure the championship. Fefilova received a $55,000 top prize, while Centeno earned $33,000 for her runner-up finish. Philippine Standard Time, it's 8:55 in the morning. Manatiling natutok sa Sports Radio para sa mga pinakabagong balita tungkol sa larangan ng sports. Muli opos ting Mitapales, isang magandang umaga sa inyong lahat.
6: Time to celebrate kulturang Pinoy. Tradisyon, musika, sining, literatura at iba pa. Anything and everything fun and Filipino. Ito ang Pinoy Kultura.
7: Experts say this, journalists write it, and we promote it. Sadyang malikhay ng Pinoy, yes? You hear that all the time. We merge dishes like sinigang na corned beef. We mash up songs for a laugh like Senorita by Shawn Mendes.
8: I love it when you call me Senorita.
9: Pintig ng puso ko'y para sa'yo.
7: And Lumayo Ka Man Sa Akin by Rodel Naval. And there's the timeless practice of Pinoy parents naming their kids after their meshed names, like Jovelin or Benjamin. Pero ang isa pang mahilig ko tingtingin ng Pinoy ay language. Mga salitang Tagalog na minerge or completely inimbento.
10: Pauso.
7: street words or slang. Made-up words or familiar words with made-up meanings only a Filipino would know. Like, rani, anyare, and some that have even made it to the Oxford English Dictionary. Like, bonga, defined as flamboyant or excellent. Bahala na, balikbayan, high blood. Yep, they're in the Oxford English Dictionary. Look under Philippine English along with other Filipino coined words. The OED has an entire Philippine English piece on it. The first editions were plant or animal names like abaca and tamarao. Recent editions include kilig, pandesal, and traffic as an adjective, defined as marked by slow movement of vehicles or congested. Filipino lexicographer Danica Salazar says the Philippine-sourced editions legitimize Philippine English as a variety in its own right. The words that got in did so from observed use online in publications and through linguistic studies. It'll be interesting to see what other Filipinized words make it next. What about keri o marites?
6: Yan ang Pinoy kultura, because our culture is cool.
10: This is a public service announcement.
11: Alamin, ito ang walang pasok guide batay sa DepEd Order No. 37 Series of 2022. 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
10: This is a public service announcement.
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12: interview kay idol, resulta ng paborito mong laro, paglilinaw sa mga issue at marami pang iba. 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

0: Okay, so balik po tayo sakto 9:30 in the morning. Eto, dumako na tayo sa ating Billiards on Air. It's been a while. Hindi tayo nakapagtutok talaga ng mahaba-habang panahon sa Billiards. Pero andito ulit ang acting partner, si Randy Vera, para sa ating Billiards on Air. Marami ulit tayong pagkukwentuhan. Yes, Ren, muli, welcome back. Magandang araw.
1: Magandang araw, partner. Happy to be here.
0: Yes, kumusta na? Rainy season, ang sarap mag-billiards.
1: Yes, partner. Eh well, para sa akin naman, partner, any season masarap mag-billiards. So So 'yon. So kakatapos lang ng nung mga World Championships ng mga ladies, kaya very fulfilling, very fun to watch this week yung mga competitions. Marami ring competitions locally, so very exciting time.
0: Yes, oo nga. Yung World Championships, imagine, Cheska Centeno, back-to-back finalist ng World Competition ng WPA, kampiyon sa World 8 Ball. Ito, runner-up, kamuntik pa. Di ba na nag-kampiyon muli sa WPA World 10 Ball? Reaction mo dyan, partner Ren?
1: I can't say, partner, na sobra akong surprised. Pero sobrang nakakatuwa rin talaga na nag-finals nga ng, within 10 days, nasa finals ng dalawang World Championships si Cheska. Nandun talaga yung talent niya, and she's worked hard at her game all this time. So it was just a matter of time before she reached her full potential. So I can't say I'm surprised, pero very proud and very happy of her, for her.
0: I-analyze natin yung game kagabi, the finals. 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
1: 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It just took her some time to put all of her tools together and find the winning formula. Pero, yun nga. So, I think nag-clarify lang din yung page ni Cheska, kasi some people were commenting, I think, na binigay niya yung laro, yung ganun. So, for me, I kilala ko si Cheska, and that would be the farthest thing from the truth, kasi she always plays to win, and she wouldn't do that. So, yun. It's sad na she has to clarify that online, kasi like I say, most of the time, in my opinion, yung mga nagko-comment kasi ng ganun online, malakas lang boses nila, pero actually hindi naman sila ganun karaming tao nagsasabi. 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So, it's just unfortunate na some people tend to think and say those things, but most of us are rooting for and appreciate the efforts that our representatives are giving every time. So,
0: nabasahin ko yung portion para malaman nila kung ano yung pinag-usapan natin. Sabi ng post ni Cheska, may medal, okay, the silver for the 2026 World 10 Ball Championship. I'm proud of how hard I worked to reach the finals. Tama, di ba? From the loser's bracket to. Di ba? Si Cheska, kinailangan niya 3 wins from the loser's bracket. Even though the ending was not what I had hoped for, I'm allowing myself to be proud of the accomplishment. And I'm also choosing to give myself the same grace, sabi niya, I would give any other athlete who gave everything they had. So, meron nga mga accusations, sabi niya, at kailangan niyang i-address. Sabi niya, I understand why some people are disappointed with the outcome, but everyone has off matches, sabi niya. I've seen the match-fixing accusations, yun pala, circulating in some Filipino comment sections. And while I know they don't represent everyone, kaya na sinabi mo, partner, those claims are simply not true. Miscues and mistakes happen, even at the highest level. That's the reality of sport. O nga naman. I stepped to the table with one goal, to defend my title. Unfortunately, things did not go my way and my mistakes cost me the match. That's part of the competition, no matter how difficult it is to accept. And that said, I'll move forward just as always have. She gave credit to Margarita. Sabi niya, Margarita played a great match, earned the championship, and deserves every bit of the credit. Okay, congratulations, sabi niya. So that's Cheska Centeno. And we know naman talaga si Cheska. Kaya, go lang Cheska, diba? Huwag na lang pansinin itong mga ganito. Although, alam natin na partner rin, syempre, masakit din sa atleta kapag nakakabasa tayo ng mga ganong reaction, diba? Mula sa ating mga kababayan.
1: Tama, partner. Also, I'd like to point out, she lost her mother like super recently. So,
0: yeah, weeks ago.
1: Weeks ago. And within that time frame, she was able to win the World 8-Ball Championship and almost win the World 10-Ball Championship within a 10-day span. So, para sa akin, napaka-amazing na naging performance ni Cheska in that context. So,
0: yes.
1: Also, I'd like to point out, kung nanood kayo ng buong larong ng World 10 Ball, ang daming players na nag-struggle dun sa tournament na yun. Hindi ko alam kung bakit, pero
0: yes.
1: If you, si Kelly Fisher, hindi man na umabot sa
0: top. Last 16?
1: Last 16. Si Rita Chu. Si Hanyu, na-eliminate. Chen Siming, hindi umabot ng top 4. Si ang daming mga nag-struggle din doon. So, I don't, you have to put into perspective, within 10 days naglaro si Cheska at si Rubelin sa Wisconsin.
0: Mm-mm.
1: 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So, mind-boggling yung naging schedule nila. Ako, ini-imagine ko pa lang, nagkaka-jet lag na ako doon.
0: Tama, so, no?
1: Tapos naglaro pa sila consistently all that time, diba? So,
0: yeah. Kaya,
1: so, it's an amazing feat. We're all proud.
0: Yes.
1: We're all appreciative of the efforts they give.
0: Yes.
1: And it's just unfortunate nga na some people, I guess that's part of yung kasama na rin yan dun sa billiard, I guess, in all sports, na merong contingent na automatically yung worst case scenario yung iniisip nila kasi siguro yung tendencies din at nakalakihan nila, di ba? 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
0: Cheska,
1: so,
0: yeah. And likewise, si Rubelin Amit, di ba? Salamat din kay Ambassador ng Italy, di ba? 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At pinanood yung match, final match ni Cheska. 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
0: Kay BJ Usury.
1: Yes, oo. Alam mo naman.
0: Although strong player din. 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Yes. Pero yun nga, you wouldn't expect it to happen. Yeah. Saka I think after matalo niya si, from what I recall, after matalo niya si, ni BJ si Aloysius, ang next na nakalaban niya na tinalo niya din convincingly, si Jeff De Luna. So on a roll talaga nun si BJ.
1: Okay. So,
0: 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Yes. So, we're all rooting for them. Kasi, technically, I mean, one of the bigger titles din yung Florida
1: Open. This is a big draw, 256. Tapos yung yung knockout round, 128, di ba?
0: Yes, which is which I find interesting. It's the best word I can.
1: Why?
0: Kasi ako, somebody runs tournaments, I find it very very interesting na sa round of 128, single elimination na agad. Usually, you whittle it down to like final 64 kung galing sa 256. So ito, pagdating mo sa 128, single elimination agad.
1: Two wins hopefully lang sa qualifying, pasok ka na sa 128, diba?
0: Okay. Yes.
1: Hopefully. Yeah, manalo ulit itong mga Pinoy kahit kukunti tayo dito kasi yung iba mukhang pupunta sa Japan Open and other competition dito sa Asia. Okay, how about local naman? Ren, anong pinakamalaki the past weeks sa mga local competition natin?
0: Well, recently, nagpapahinga rin yung mga nagpapa-tournament, I guess. Kasi it's been a busy number of months. Mm-hmm. So, I think more yung, syempre, kailangan muna point out that in a few days time, technically a week and changes time. Yun nga, Amit Cup na yung parating.
1: Yes.
0: So after nung Amit Cup naman, yung sa anniversary ng Metro East Billarista Club. So, sa September.
1: Okay, nakafocus. Pang ilan na? This September, the MEBC?
0: 10th.
1: Wow.
0: 10th anniversary na parang. Yes. So, I'm trying my best to make it a little bit special kasi siyempre
1: 10th.
0: 10th na.
1: Congratulations, partner.
0: Thank you so much. Thank you, partner. Yeah,
1: MEBC to all your members. Yeah.
0: Yung Amit Cup this year is our 4th year. Mm-hmm. Yung MEBC naman, it's the 10th year.
1: The 10th, nga. Okay, so Amit Cup season 4, pang ilang leg na ulit tayo? All set na ba tayo? Gina tayo.
0: Right now, this is the third leg of the fourth season.
1: Mm-mm.
0: So, Gina talaga, partner. Kasi yes, we're about mga anong araw ba ngayon? So, we're basically 1 week away.
1: Okay.
0: 8 days away. So, kasi August 15, 16. So, this is basically I don't know kung nabanggit ko last time tayo nag-usap, pero ini-expect ko kasi this leg, mga 130 to 140 yung sasali.
1: Okay. 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
1: Malayo-layo, no?
0: Yes, okay. VIP Billiard Hall and UPAP Pasay. So, thank you to those venues. If you're in the Pasay area, they're both wonderful venues. Please do check them out. So, nagulat ako kasi after a while, umabot na tayo 130, tapos naging 140, tapos naging 150. 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So, umabot na talaga siya sa 176, which above and beyond dun sa record set before, which I think was like 160 plus. So, ito na talaga, partner. In my estimation, if somebody can prove me wrong, if they have the proof, pero I think this is the biggest women's tournament ever.

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11: Ang kwento ng adobo. From its humble beginnings sa hapagkainan ng mga Pilipino noong ika-16 na siglo to 21st century international tables, adobo, the most famous and the country's national dish, speaks of our culture, the sour and the salty, the sweetness and spice, mixed with the richness of tender chunks of pork or chicken, sometimes both, together. It has traveled provinces, cross continents to inspire chefs and delight peoples across the seas. Traditionally cooked in clay pots, the Spanish gave the name adobo to the dish, from adobar, which means marinate. It is an indigenous cooking method that uses vinegar and salt to preserve food in the tropical climate. It's been cooked a multitude of ways. Simple, may maanghang, merong may coconut milk, depende sa rehiyong masyang pinanggalingan. It's so flexible, it can create various and sometimes new tastes. Panlasang Pinoy has listed 31 of what they call insanely delicious adobo recipes. There's the traditional chicken adobo, simple, made with chicken, soy sauce, vinegar, garlic, peppercorns, and bay leaves. There's adobo that varies in color and taste, adobong dilaw, adobong pula, at adobong puti. At hindi lang lutong chicken or pork, may adobong tahong, adobong kangkong, and chicken feet adobo. The New York Times once shared on Twitter a simple chicken adobo recipe as comfort food to cook in the middle of winter. The Food Network had its own adobo recipe, and there is apparently a Spanish chicken adobo with chocolate. This humble but iconic adobo is not without controversy. Wikipedia says a Trade Department once announced plans to standardize the most popular Filipino dishes to make them easier.
0: Tulay sa himpapawid ng serbisyo publiko.

0: our facilities and how ready we are to be to partner with PSC, and other agencies concerning sports.
1: Yes. So generally, what is the partnership initially agreed upon in a way doon po sa visit ni Chairman Pato the other week?
0: Una-una po, nakita po namin yung support nila sa sports, no? They gave us the venue of the sports summit po, no? So in order to enhance the of our coaches and our athletes, their idea, how we go on with different sports, no? Second, yung nakita nila ang aming mga facilities, ang dami pong idea, ang dami pong yung magagawa, no? Together with PSC. And nagulat na din kami when Chairman Pato said na we will be the host of the first Mindanao Youth Games comes 2027. We were the host of the first friendship game that was way back 2003, if I'm not mistaken, or 2001. No? Then there was that program of PSC. Then nawala, no? So we also talked to Sir Pato na it would be nice na magkakaroon ng sports event na naman ang Mindanao. So yun, he promised na we will be hosting the first Mindanao Youth Games comes March 2027. Then it is also our dream din ng Lanao del Norte na we will be in the map for sports if we could host the Batang Pinoy games, no? So hopefully we can start our bid to host Batang Pinoy 2028 here in Lanao del Norte.
1: Wow, napakaraming hosting ng Lanao del Norte. Talaga naman, napabilib nyo ang Philippine Sports Commission sa inyong Mindanao Civic Center Sports Complex dyan sa Tubod. Kanina po nagkukwento ako dito sa ating programa. Sabi ko, nakarating ako dyan sa Tubod, Lanao del Norte. It was 2007 or 2008 when the Philippine Olympic Committee conducted yung sports festival, POC Olympic Festival. Parang ganun po, no? Si Chairman Robert Aventajado pa. Eh, napakalawak nga po ng mga facilities nyo. Mula po ng taon na yon, napakalaki din nga po ng renovation na ginawa. 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Gaano po kalaki ang ating sports complex?
0: Yes, po ma'am. So if you were here on that POC festival, sports festival, so definitely nakita na po tayo, ma'am. I was also the one working with Sir Robert and your team. No, it was a one-week event with almost all NSAs are here, and we also meet former Congressman Abdullah Babi Dimoporo together with Kong Angging, no? And the governor then was Khalid, no? With regards to the facilities, it's still whatever it is before, yung pa rin siya, but yun nga ang sabi ni Sir Pato nung tinignan niya yung mga facilities namin. Sabi niya, oh, well maintained, no? How did you maintain the the facility? Sabi ko kay Sir, kay Chairman, sabi ko, Chairman, the only thing for you to maintain a facility is to use it, no? Gamitin mo, then at the same time you're maintaining it rather than leave it like a white elephant. Because before we build this facility, yun yung sinabi ni former Kong Abdullah Babi Dimaporo and former Governor Angging na if we will build one like this, we went to Isabela, no? Na nung unang, I don't know when was that, Palarong Pambansa was hosted.

0: interested in Isabela, and we saw the facilities there. So sabi ni Sir Bobby na if we build this kind of facility, kailangan gamitin natin, no? Wag siyang magiging white elephant, no? So after those past hosting the first friendship game, the Palarong Pambansa, and festival, the sports festival that Sir Robert Abintajado did, we also became the home of the PBA in Mindanao, because every season ng PBA may laro po kami dito na ginagawa. And we also hosted regional games for DepEd and other sports event like motocross and tennis. Phil Tao was here. So kung sino-sino lang po na gustong maggamit po sa sports facility po namin, we welcome them also. So yun po. After using it for how many years, we started renovating it and putting additional facilities po. And we presented also to PSA what are the projects that are in the pipeline for the Mindanao Civic Center Sports Complex.
1: So meaning more than 20 years ang
0: Yes po.
1: facility na ito. Ano po, sports complex, ano po?
0: Yes po.
1: At ito pa, di ba sir, sinasabi na meron kayong FIFA certified football field. Tapos yung athletics track oval nyo rin ay definitely in world standard. Tama po ba?
0: Yes po, ma'am. This is through the effort of then Governor Angin, no? Since kailangan nang i-renovate ang ibang parts ng facilities. So inayos din po talaga ni Kong Angging, now Kong Angging Quebranza de Mapoor, na if ayusin man namin, it should be on high standards na as much as possible if we could host international events. So yun po ang talagang ginawa ni Go Bangging in her last terms, and we are now reaping the fruits of her efforts.
1: Ang maganda dito, complex talaga, napakalaki. Tama ba? 70 hectares itong inyo pong complex na ito, sir?
0: 66.4 po, to be exact, 66.4 hectares.
1: So,
0: So we have
1: yeah.
0: additional development po na naka-pipeline na ngayon, and that is constructing a 9 holes golf course po.
1: Oh, golf course. Grabe, ano? So, pwedeng-pwede na talaga na mag-host kahit na ba kayang nine holes nyo, maging 80 na eventually. So, just to have an idea, although may mga photos kaming pinapakita dito, ilang sports na ang nilalaro dyan sa inyong complex na yan, Sir Lindon?
0: Marami na po, ma'am. If I can mention some, football can be played, baseball, softball, athletics, swimming, archery, tennis, volleyball, basketball, ano pa, yung mga table games, chess, table tennis. And we also have a motocross track po.
1: Cross
0: Motocross.
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0: Yes po, ma'am. Actually, hindi lang to siya limited for sports events, no. We opened also these facilities to our constituents, no. So every day po may tumatakbo, may naglalaro ng tennis, may gumagamit ng swimming, Although may konting ano lang, konting entrance fee para lang din sa ano. I think it's, I'm not mistaken, it's 10 pesos or 20 pesos lang for them to go around. Kasi ayaw din po namin na yung mga constituents po namin na para sa kanila to, then they will be deprived of ano, of the use of the facilities. So welcome po, even kahit yung outside Lanao del Norte, if they want to come. There are some na yung mga athletes po ng ibang probinsya na gusto lang din nilang mag-try sa mga facilities po namin. We ano them, we allow them to use it.
1: Nako eh, kung ako nga ang malapit dyan, talagang pupunta ako sa facilities nyo. 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
0: Yes po. For the province, when DepEd is in its sports program po, we ano din, dito din naglalaro ng provincial meet, no? Then after the provincial meet, may time for them to train to send our athletes to the regional games. So dito sila nagtitraining.
1: 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Maging miyembro nga po ng ating, let's say muna, national pool, then eventually talagang Philippine national team. Sir Lindon.
0: Sana po, yes po. Actually, that's the dream of our leadership here to ano to champion in some sports na pwede namin i-ano i-banner no for Lanao del Norte. And siguro with these facilities we can probably say na some of our athletes also are getting golds po sa palarong pambansa.
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0: Sa amin dito, parang wala pa, but I think there was one yung sa boxing. I just forgot his name. Naglaro siya sa ano amateur na naging professional, no? Then we have athletes also na naging varsity po ng mga universities po dyan sa Metro Manila. May even ang coach po ng Santo Tomas Tennis ano club is coming from Lanao del Norte.
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0: 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I think it was Bang Pineda na gumawa ng clinic po dito sa Lanao del Norte.
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0: 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Ganito na ba ang mangyayari? No? But anyway, we're ready po. We're trying to improve our facilities sa accommodation po. Kasi ang purpose po ng Mindanao Civic Center is not just for sports, no. So we're looking at it as a sports tourism venue po. Kasi when we try to build this facility, sabi ko nga kay Chairman Pato, when you're from Manila and you heard about Lanao del Norte, something comes in your mind na, oh, Lanao del Norte, Mindanao, parang ayokong pumunta doon kasi magulo, may mga hindi maayos. Others nga nagtatanong, may wifi ba doon? Parang ganyan na, no? So, when we tried to conceptualize this one, Kong Bobby said na how can we make Lanao del Norte in the map of even region lang muna or in the Philippines. So we have to do something about it. If we going to try being a commercial hub, I think we cannot do it because other cities around us are in that line. Then agriculture, kasi we're rich in agriculture also, pero parang mahirap talunin si Bukidnon since siya yung food basket ng Mindanao. So Sir Bobby said na maybe we can try sports because sports is something that unites everybody. Unites culture, unites religion, and it bridges the gap, no? Bridging the gap of unity and development. So let's do sports tourism. So yan yung path na inano ni Lanao del Norte po.
1: Yes, saktong-sakto yan. Okay, so may FIFA certified football field, maraming ganap sa football. 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International hosting kayo o mga friendlies, Sir Lindon, no?
0: Yes, yes po, ma'am. Actually, yan yung binanggit talaga ni, ano, ni Kong Angging when PSC was here, na if they could bring the national team, no? Here in Lanao del Norte po, dahil nga sa facility, no? So now we're putting up na lang the last touches of the renovation, the lights, no, the lightings of the facility po.
1: Yun ano, sa loob po ng Civic Center meron din pong hotel na, di po ba? Ilan na ang, yes, pwedeng po i-accommodate?
0: Yes po, ma'am. Ang hotel, if I'm not mistaken, nasa mga 50 standard rooms and 7 deluxe rooms, 2 villas. Then we're building 1 villa, no, to augment the other upcoming guest po ng Lanao del Norte. The locals also are building also their own hotels, no? Meron na pong mga private gumagawa na rin po ng mga hotel for to accommodate po sa mga upcoming visitors and events na mangyayari.
1: 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Okay, by the way, ang airport niyo ba nasa Lanao na? Kasi the last time we go there, okay, or we went there, sir, bumaba kami ng Cagayan de Oro. Tapos nag-land travel pa kami hanggang Lanao del Norte.
0: Yes po. Actually, ang sa Astu Airports, before nga, we tried also to, bid na dito sa amin yung airport, no? In fact, we have a location for it. Pero nanalo man si Lagindingan. So, Lagindingan is where the airport is. But Ozamiz City has its airport. The problem lang before with Ozamiz is you have to take the ferry to cross to Lanao del Norte. And now, with the realization po ng Panguil Bay Bridge, it shortens the trip from Ozamiz to Lanao del Norte, specifically to Mon. So, if I'm not mistaken, it would only take you 20 minutes po from
1: Oh.
0: Ozamiz Airport to Tubod. Other airport po is in Pagadian City, which is just only 45 minutes po from Pagadian to the Mindanao Civic Center. So, meron pong mga malalapit na airports na po na pwedeng pwedeng na nag ano nag-cater po sa amin. So, yung last po, totoo po, Lagindingan yun, malayo po yun, ma'am. So, mga 2 to 3 hours po na biyahe, no? In fact, ngayong August 15, meron po kaming PVL po na laro. 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
1: 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Yes, sir, please.
0: 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No, in behalf po ng leadership po ng Lanao del Norte, Governor Khalid Kibran Salimaporo, Congresswoman Angging Kibran Salimaporo, and Congresswoman Siti Amina Kibran Salimaporo. 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So to all the athletes and the sports buff po ng Pilipinas, we welcome you po, and please do visit the Land of Beauty and Bounty, Lanao del Norte po.
1: Salamat, Sir Lindon Calica. 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
0: Thank you. Thank you po, Ma'am Judith. See you here.
1: Yes, sir. One of these days. Sumayin niyo na po ang ating talakayan. Dito lamang sa ating Philippine Sports Commission R. Ang napakagandang Lanao del Norte ang aming ibinida sa inyo. May kasunduan ng National Sports Association natin. National Sports Agency, I mean. 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Thank you so much. Thank you din, Aaron Bayato, for a few minute OT natin dito sa ating programa. 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
2: Good news para sa ating mga senior citizens na beneficiaryo ng DSWD Social Pension.
3: Finally, ay funded na po yung increase para doon sa ating senior citizens sa Welfare Act. 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
5: Philippine Standard Time, it's still 7 p.m. Good afternoon, here's the news. A big-time price rollback on the price of petroleum products is expected next week, according to the Mean Plats of Singapore, or MOPS. Trading and foreign exchange averages is in the past 4 days. The estimated reductions from diesel is from 4 pesos and 50 centavos to 5 pesos per liter, and gasoline from 4 pesos and 50 centavos to 5 pesos per liter. Oil price decreased as renewed hopes as peace agreement in the U.S.-Iran conflict despite the uncertainty of the Red Sea. This week, effective August 4, oil companies slashed the price of gasoline by 0.73 per liter, by diesel by 0.60 per liter, and kerosene by 2.09 per liter. In Pangasinan, more than 6,500 families in Pangasinan is affected by continuous rains brought by Tropical Depression Maymay and the enhanced southwest monsoon. The Pangasinan Provincial Disaster Risk Reduction and Management Office said the Marusay River in Calasiao and Kayanga River in San Fabian remained above normal levels. Meanwhile, the Sinukalan River in Santa Barbara and the Banyaga River in Bugalyun stayed below normal levels. At least 40 barangays across Pangasinan were flooded, according to authorities. In news overseas, Italy put all its major cities on health alert due to high temperatures while Hungary turned off lights to save energy as a heat wave continues to affect on large parts of Europe. Europe, the world's fastest warming continent, has been ravaged by record-breaking heat and destructive wildfires this summer, with France and Spain particularly hard hit in recent weeks. The European Union will push its member countries to spend more measures to reduce wildfire risk. As experts said, the economic cost of this summer blazes has already exceeded 15 billion euros, or $17.3. Bulgaria in Southeast Europe was the latest EU country to be hit by a wildfire. In sports news, Jack Animam is back to representing Gilas Pilipinas women as she made it to the final lineup for the 2026 FIBA Pre-Olympic Qualifying Tournament set August 17 to 23 in Guadalajara, Mexico. The 6'5 center last saw action of FIBA Women's Asia Cup in July 2025, helping the Philippines maintain its place in Division A and qualify for the World Cup qualifying tournaments. Animam is joined by fellow Gilas veterans Afril Bernardino and Janine Pontejos, with Casey De La Rosa, Vanessa De Jesus, and Sofia Dignadise. Completing the roster are Monique Del Carmen, Jazz Hosson, Luna Ozar, Ken Pastrana, Alisa Rodriguez, and Angel Surada. Gilas women are set to leave this weekend for training camp in Las Vegas. New head coach BT Taves will make his debut as the Philippines will take on Canada, Senegal, and Mexico in Group B. Philippine Standard Time, it's 2:10 in the afternoon. Matining natutok sa Sports Radio para sa mga pinakabagong balita tungkol sa larangan ng sports. Muli ako, Steve Palace, at isang magandang hapon sa inyong lahat.
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10: Hey, that's us!
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13: 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Composed by Jose Mari Chan and arranged by Ryan Kayabyab.
12: Closer to heaven, we're 30,000 feet.
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27: 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Hello everyone, I'm Aaron Bayato. It's off-season sa larangan po ng Formula 1, pero tuloy-tuloy po ang mga iba't ibang mga races, iba't ibang series and circuits, and we're gonna have a glimpse of those ibang mga stuff. Ano? Anyway, Motorsports Paddock po sa Sports Radio 918 AM. We are broadcasting live from the fourth floor of your media center building sa Visayas Avenue QC. This broadcast made possible by our hardworking colleagues over at the Malolos Transmitter and guided po ng ating panel sa Master Control 4 this afternoon, sina Sir Rodson, Sir Edmund, and Sir Timmy Tapales, aming pit crew sa Master Control for this afternoon. It's just gonna be a quick program, mga kaibigan, dito po sa Motorsports Paddock, sa Sports Radio 9:18 a.m. Siyempre, unahin muna natin, it's an off-season sa Formula 1. We're gonna have to wait 2 more weeks. Tama ba? Hindi. 3 weeks. Para po dito sa paparating na Dutch Grand Prix, which will be the, for the meantime, the final staging of the Grand Prix sa Netherlands. Dahil nga po, mukhang hindi po siya masasama sa calendar. Kumbaga mag-alternate muna siya for the meantime. So, ang kalendaryo natin, the Dutch Grand Prix slated on August 23. Tama pala, 2 weeks lang pala. Nakala ko, nasa isip ko, August 30. Buti na lang, hindi siya sasabay ng sa laban ng Gilas on August 30. So, we're gonna have to wait till August 23. That will be the Dutch Grand Prix sa Zandvoort. So, dyan po yun na gaganapin. And of course, syempre, everyone knows that we're gonna be racing in Malaysia. And it will be known as the Bahrain Grand Prix in Malaysia, which will be held at the Sepang International Circuit sa Sepang, Malaysia. Tabi lang po ng Kuala Lumpur International Airport. Kaya sa mga mapalad, makakapag-book dyan. Congratulations sa inyo. Sana all. Dapat all. Pero enjoy it. Enjoy that race. Which will be slated to be round 16 of the 2026 F1 season. Okay. So, by far, the news that nakakalap ng mga iba't ibang mga media outlets na nakabase sa mga co-cover ng F1, most likely, sa Europa magtatapos ang season kung hindi maidadaos sa mga karera sa Qatar at Abu Dhabi. Of course, syempre, ongoing ang Iran war involving Iran, US, and Israel. So, Stefano Domenicali, sabi sa F1 Media, na most likely it's gonna be in Europe. Kung saan sa Europe, hindi pa alam. 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So you have to wait for that announcement. Now, may teaser ang United States Grand Prix sa official Facebook page or sa social media nila. Ano kaya yung maging news na yun? Malalaman natin mamaya madaling araw. Pero definitely, they ruled out that they're gonna be hosting the final two races of the season. But of course, we're in for a surprise. And mukhang ang goal nga talaga ay maging at least 22-23 season or kung kaya mamax na 24. Ano? 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So that's for some of the news highlights. It might end in Europe. And nag-release na ng provisional calendar for ina-expect na maglabas ng contingency plans in place for the 2027 Formula 1 calendar. 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For the sake of everyone else. 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At least ang mga updates natin for the Formula 1 off-season. 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That remains to be seen. Anyway, Philippine Standard Time, 24 minutes after 2 p.m. We'll take our only pit stop for this afternoon, mga kaibigan. And when we continue, let's have a look of some of the series na ating binabantayan din. At syempre, binabantayan din ang lodi natin na si Boss Winston Del Rosario patungkol po sa larangan ng Motorsports. When we continue po sa Motorsports Paddock sa Sports Radio 9:18 a.m. We'll be back shortly.
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27: Philippine Standard Time, 27 minutes after 1400. Samahan niyo po kami until siguro mga final 4 or 5 minutes dito po sa Motorsports Paddock sa Sports Radio 918 AM. Yours truly, Aaron Bayato po. By the way, hello sa lahat na nakikinig sa atin sa 918 AM, and we're also being shown sa facebook.com/sportsradio918am. Yes, may bago kaming Facebook kasi wala akong madalas kaming itroll ni Meta. 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That's not cool, right? Di ba? So, bad Meta, bad. So anyway, you can follow us po muna dito sa Sports Radio 918. And don't worry, we're doing our best. So, shoutout sa Meta. Sana pakinggan nyo kami. Hindi kayo cool. Okay. And also, of course, Twitter, twitter.com/sportsradio918 at sa PBS Receiver app. Get it on Google Play Store for Android at sa App Store for iOS. Okay. MotoGP 2026. Magpapatuloy po sa for the British Grand Prix this weekend, mga kaibigan. Mag-practice is slated later at 6:45 in the evening. And then may practice po mamayang alas 11. Bukas naman ang qualifying 6:50 at 7:15 in the evening Philippine time. And then MotoGP sprint is slated at 11 p.m. Philippine time tomorrow. That's for the British Grand Prix. And the race mismo is slated at 8 p.m. Philippine time. Diyan po gagalapin sa Silverstone. Oh, yan ang British Grand Prix, which is a 12th round of the MotoGP 2026 season. Jorge Martin is leading Ogura, with 208, 194 points. Mark Marquez with 190. Marco Bezzecchi, leading to fourth place with 186 points. And other mga competitions, mga kaibigan, in case you might have missed it, yung ating loading si Alphonse Dakiga na lumalahok po sa Moto4 European Cup, which is the 10th season of the class. Ito pong ginanap na karera sa Magny Course sa France. Siya po ay tumapos sa 13th place at 17th place. He is currently 12th sa Riders' Championship with 29 points. Alright, Asia Road Racing Championships weekend as well, mga kaibigan, at ginaganap po yan sa Mandalika International Street Circuit sa may West Nusa Tenggara sa Indonesia. That's for round number 4 of the Asia Road Racing Championship. So, just a quick heads up, yung ating pong mga karerista Dito, we have sa Super Sports 600 si McKinley Kyle Paz, who was currently 7th sa Super Sports 600 with 56 points. Sa may Asia Production na 250 naman po, si Carlson Jacob Solis, wala pa na itatalang punto. Si Cristwell Villanueva, mukhang nag-race lang nung first two races nung round 1. And then sa U150, John Emerson Anguito recently getting a victory and is currently in 6th place with 53 points. Timothy Jonathan, 6 points pa lang. And down the cellar or penultimate cellar, itong si Timothy Jonathan sa kanya pong kampanya dito sa Asia Road Racing Championships 2026. So it's slated sa Mandalika sa Indonesia for August 8 to 9. Practice today, mga kaibigan. And hopefully, good showing para sa ating mga Philippine-based riders sina McKinley Kyle Paz. If Carlson Jacob Solis will also compete, yun po, no? So all the best po sa kanila. And also, Leandro Paredes sa TVS Asia One Make a Championship. Some good showing sa kanya previously sa Japan na ano, points scoring 12 place at the moment with 34 points. Alright, and with that, we conclude Motorsports Paddock for this afternoon, mga kaibigan. Hope to see you guys next week. In the meantime, please support us by following our Facebook, facebook.com/sportsradio918am. Yan po muna yung aming temporary ulit na Facebook page. 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Aside po sa aming Sports Radio channel, you can also click in kung sa aming mga teammates sa Radyo Pilipinas, Radyo Publico, sa Radyo Magazine, Radyo Pilipinas World Service, sa Capital 104.3 FM, at sa Republican 187.5. At yun din po yung mga iba't ibang radio stations ng inyo pong Presidential Broadcast Service. And with that, we conclude the Motorsports Paddock sa Sports Radio 918 AM on behalf of the men and women of your institution in Philippine Sports Broadcast, sa ating hardworking colleagues over at the Malolos Transmitter at sa aming pit crew sa Master Control, si Sir Rodson, Edmund, and team niya, ako po si Aaron Bayato. Godspeed sa Philippine Sports, sa atin ang West Philippine Sea. Susunod na po, sporting updates from our friends and partners from the BBC World Service, and later on, our sports news roundup at around PASA 3 in the afternoon. Magandang hapon, Pilipinas. Godspeed everyone and have a great week ahead.
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1: Good news para sa ating mga senior citizens na binibisyaryo ng DSWD Social Pension.
2: Finally, ay funded na po yung increase para doon sa ating senior citizens sa Welfare Act. 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
6: School may be out for summer, but here at the Checkered Flag Podcast, we never stop. While the drivers are away on their holidays, we've been compiling our mid-season reports, giving out those all-important grades. Think of this as F1 Parents Evening. We're going to be finding out who has excelled and who needs to work harder on their homework. And of course, I have a couple of trusty assistants to deal with all of the paperwork. So, who better to have alongside me than a British racing driver who knows a thing or two about driver coaching? A classroom favourite, Ms. Powell, is with me. Hello, Ms. Powell. And just a polite
7: just a nod.
6: And,
7: that's what they do in school.
6: And I am joined by a man you do not want to cross. Whenever he walks into the classroom, a bolt of fear comes across all the students. Don't hide any information from him because he will find out and never underperform, or he will call you out on it. It is the fearsome BBC F1 correspondent, Mr. Benson.
8: Literally no one is scared of me, Harry.
7: Mr. Benson.
6: How are we, though? Good summer holidays so far?
7: No, I've been working. So, good. Yeah, and got a cold, so full of tissues. But, yeah, nice weather, though.
6: Proper still. Summer break antics.
7: Yeah,
6: you've
7: exactly.
6: got a cold.
7: Exactly.
6: Andrew, are you fit and well?
8: I'm fit and well and just generally doing sort of summery stuff, but not actually a holiday.
6: Fine. No, we'll leave winter, we'll holiday, because we always put in the work here at BBC F1. Now, also though, Andrew, before we kind of review the first half of the season, you've actually been speaking with the head teacher of the sport during the break, Stefano Domenicali. He told you that this championship will end in Europe if the conflict in the Middle East makes it impossible to hold the season-closing races in Qatar and Abu Dhabi. Can you explain a bit more and what else did you
7: say? So the championship's going to end in Europe then?
6: Seems pretty confident about that, but of course we still don't know fully yet, do we?
8: No, we don't. And it's all to do with the war in the Middle East. Obviously, Stefano Domenicali, the F1 chairman, he had a media call basically last week. And he said, yes, if they can't put on Qatar and Abu Dhabi, then it will be Europe. He didn't name any names, but it's no secret within the sport now that it's highly likely to be Imola in Italy that holds that race. We don't know the date because, of course, there's two weekends after Las Vegas, Qatar and Abu Dhabi. Which one will it be that they've hold Imola on? It'll depend on whether they think by the middle of September-ish that the war's going to calm down or has calmed down effectively because they can't gamble. It'll be have they come to some kind of resolution between the US, Israel and Iran in 6 weeks' time, I guess, or so. Not looking that great at the moment, is it? But we have to wait and see.
6: We will wait and see. And of course, you'll have all the latest on that on the BBC Sport website. And we'll bring you updates as and when we can. Let's get into, though, our mid-season report, shall we? What we've kind of done is we're going to split this up into different sections, starting with the best performer of the first half of the season. Think of this. We're in the staff room, let's say, and we're discussing who we think is our A-star
7: student. Quite a cool staff room, isn't
6: it? That's all right. We just need a few more biscuits, I think.
7: Yeah.
6: A couple of cups of tea. But I think, Alice, there's only one person who you can say has been the A-star student so far this year, and it's got to be Kimi Antonelli. What a first half of the year.
7: I mean, yeah, I didn't expect this from Kimi Antonelli. I must admit, we saw flashes of speed from Kimi last year, but he still sort of struggled a little bit in his rookie season in Formula One. But wow, for him this season, you know, he's always been there at the very start, was very close to George Russell. Obviously, George won the first race of the year. But then suddenly, it's kind of just changed around and George has just been chasing, unable to really get close to Kimi Antonelli. And not just the way he conducts himself on track, but also off track. You know, he spends time with the fans, he's happy, bubbly. Okay, very easy to do that when it's going well, but I just think he just seems, for a 19-year-old young man, he seems so mature. And I think across the whole board, you know, he's a star. Okay, maybe his starts at the start of the year weren't so much, but you know, he's worked on them and he's improved them massively.
8: I think the interesting thing is that nobody expected this, apart from maybe Antonelli himself. A little bit of a taster for everybody. We've got a piece going up on the BBC Sport website in the week running up to Zandvoort, which is an Antonelli profile. I've done quite a lot of work on that in the weeks leading up to the summer break, speaking to people like Marco Antonelli, his father, and Toto Wolff, and Andrew Shovlin, the chief engineer at Mercedes. They've given some really nice insights, but basically they all said that they didn't think that he would turn it around quite so dramatically. You know, I think the thing is that they felt the same as we did last year, that he wasn't quite doing what they expected of him, and he's not doing what they expected of him this year either, but in a completely different way.
6: He's either underperforming or overperforming.
8: Yeah, exactly. Obviously, he's gone away over the winter, learned the lessons of last year, and just moved himself onto another level. And this is the Kimi Antonelli that we were always promised. We've said this before on

0: Driver, you coach many young drivers now. What do you tell them? What can a driver do within themselves to really understand that they have that potential and they can deliver it?
1: I think working on the mindset is a massive part of a driver, an athlete, even in just day-to-day life for a person. So, you know, he, as you mentioned, he had that cloud on him, went away, had the winter, new regulations, which kind of is a bit of a clean slate for everybody. And you don't really know where people are going to end up. But he has clearly worked hard on the areas of performance that he needed to improve on from last season. And even when he's had a bit of struggled with the car setup, you know, he's stayed fairly relaxed and fairly calm over the radio. We haven't really had any outbursts. I think that also helps, but he's got a great relationship with his engineer, which again, we've always talked about having that synergy between driver and engineer is so important. But the mindset is a massive thing. And we've heard drivers talk about mindset time and time again. It probably comes up nearly every weekend. George Russell's touched on mindset a lot. But I think Kimi just seems to be in his own bubble. And he's not letting anyone trouble him. No mind games. He's not even really playing, I don't think, the mind games himself. And I think he's just solely focused on what he can control, because ultimately he can't control what George is going to do. He can't control the reliability issues, you know, when he's been leading the race or potentially going to take the win, at the British Grand Prix, and then has that parts failure. Yeah, frustrating for him. But again,
0: and his relentlessness, in that situation, not to give up either. That was really telling. Yeah.
2: Alice is right. That line, focus on what he can control, is a mantra that he's been repeating himself in public. And he's obviously got it into his head, you know, not to be distracted by outside, you know, peripheral stuff. I think for me, one of the most impressive things about him has been his racecraft. You know, there've been plenty of times at the beginning of the year where he had a bad start, for example, fell back through the field. But his overtaking, the way he got back into a position where he could win the race, was so clinical, so decisive, in the way that people like Hamilton and Verstappen do it. You know, they don't come up behind someone and then spend a few laps working out what to do. They come up behind them, bang, they're gone. They make the move, they make it stick, and then it's on to the next guy. And he's been like that all year, just convincing on every possible level. And poor George Russell, who went into this year thinking this was going to be his championship, you know, this was the year that Mercedes was supposed to dominate, which they have done so far, although it's getting a bit closer now, by the way, which we'll come on to in a minute. It's just not worked out for him. And, you know, the change in the dynamic has been quite interesting, because through the early races, Russell was focusing a lot on, oh, I've been a bit unlucky here, technical problems in qualifying in China, safety car bad luck in Japan, for example. But then it became apparent, and he admitted it himself quite quickly afterwards, actually there was an underlying trend beyond that, that Antonelli was just more comfortable in the car, was able to take it to the limit more consistently, more easily, more quickly, basically. And it was just outperforming Russell, not by much, but by enough to be the lead guy at Mercedes. And even the races that Russell has bounced back in, like when he won in Austria, for example, Antonelli was still right on his tail. And it's looking like a really tough second half of the season for Russell, unless he can pull something out of the bag this summer.
0: Well, what? Kimi, 6 poles, 6 wins from the first half of the season. He is absolutely the A-star student. And I suppose with George, more of an A-minus, if they still do those kind of things, because there's no doubt about it, he's got performance and pace, but too many times there's been issues that, as you said, are beyond his control, but also they have been driver error as well.
2: I think I'd be surprised if Russell himself would give himself as much as an A-minus.
0: Okay.
2: I think he'd give himself a B-plus, maybe, because he's been quite open about how he's struggling with the car. He's not as comfortable with the car on the limit as Antonelli, basically, and that's affecting him in all sorts of ways that you wouldn't imagine. There have been some technical things. You know, there was a little blip around Spa where the team was saying, no, it's your driving style that's causing this offset in the energy amount that you've got at the end of the lap. But it turned out it wasn't his driving style, or maybe it was initially, but they fixed that. And then it was a system thing. But just overall, he's not delivering on the level that he was over the last three seasons against Lewis Hamilton and Antonelli himself last year. And he's done a lot of introspection, a lot of sort of navel gazing as to why that might be, but he hasn't hit on the answer yet.
0: Could one argue that an A- and a B+ are basically the same thing?
1: A B. Let's go for a B then. But yeah, I mean, this plus and minus. But no, I agree with Andrew. I think I wouldn't put him in the A category, unfortunately, for George. As much as, of course, we'd love to put him in that category.

0: injury. He has been behind his teammate, and not just by a little bit. At times, it's been quite a bit.
1: Where do we see this going then in the second half of the season? I mean, Andrew already kind of said it. It's still going to be worrying for George going into the second half of the season. Do you agree with that, or do you think George can find something? Has he finally understood a few things? Because if you go back to the first start, you know, not all of George's starts have been great. Neither were Kimi's. They kind of got on top of that. Restarts from George as well, when he's been at the front, haven't always been his strongest skill sets. The straight line deficit, the energy deployment, and the management issues. Does he need this time to really figure that out, and can he?
0: Well, we said in April, now's the time for George Russell to have a reset. Didn't happen. Mentioned it obviously on the last podcast that we did in Budapest, but yeah, he really, really needs to now. This is the time where he'll probably he's probably away on holiday now.
1: I believe he's on a yacht somewhere.
0: Sounds lovely. So go on holiday, relax, and then try and switch off, which is really hard to do, particularly if stuff's not going the way that you're planning it to go. You're always in the media spotlight. Racing in Formula One, so trying to escape that is difficult. And then he has to go to Zandvoort with a clean slate.
1: Oh, someone, who's that?
0: That's
1: Andrew?
0: Probably George.
1: Is it George?
2: So sorry. So sorry, everybody.
1: That's something that's ever
0: happened.
1: I'm not
0: on a yacht.
1: That's never happened in the history of the Chequered Flag. Andrew Benson's phone going off.
2: Pure amateur hour, isn't
1: now,
2: it?
1: Now,
2: so
1: if this
2: sorry.
1: Was a, if this was a classroom, you'd have your phone confiscated, I'm afraid.
2: Yes,
1: yeah. I don't want to hear that again, Andrew. Is it on silent?
2: I've just turned it off. Yes, I'm so sorry about that.
1: You were about to add a really insightful point.
2: I don't know about insightful, but I would say that let's not get ahead of ourselves, because look, we only have to go back 12 months to see how much things can turn around in the second half of the season. This point last year, we were all saying, Oscar Piastri is going to walk the world championship. How's anyone going to stop him? And his season really came off the rails, in combination with Lando Norris and Max Verstappen both moving themselves onto a different level. So it's possible that Russell could do the same. It's possible that other people, which we'll come on to in a minute, could get in the mix as well, of course. I mean, let's not forget, Norris won the last race. And if there's other people competing for wins on a regular basis, that makes the whole championship situation more interesting. And it both makes Russell's job potentially easier, but also potentially harder, depending on which side of things he's on, if there's someone in the mix between the Mercedes drivers.
1: Well, let's come on to some of those other factors throughout this season, because next up, I want to kind of focus on who we think is showing really good potential. And I'm thinking Lewis Hamilton and Ferrari, first of all. Obviously, the win in Barcelona for Hamilton, all the emotion that came with that. Charles Leclerc winning at the British Grand Prix. Yes, Kimi Antonelli might have overtaken him, but reliability scuppered that. But that's Formula One for you. Some mistakes, though, along the way from both sides of the garage. Where are you placing Ferrari and Lewis Hamilton's first half of this 2026 campaign?
0: I think we got to mark them.
1: Well, yeah, why not? We've done A star and B plus so far.
0: I'm going to say a B. We're going to stick with if we're going to do plus and minus, which I think is just a bit pointless. But B plus then for Ferrari.
1: Okay.
0: Hamilton's come in, struggled last year in his first season in Ferrari, was rock bottom at times last year. This new set of regs, really enjoying himself. Seems to be the same with Charles Leclerc. Obviously, you mentioned one at Silverstone. And I think they have at times really taken it to Mercedes. However, again, Harry, you said about mistakes. And I think mistakes showed at Budapest. For them, in qualifying, they should have been on pole. Didn't maximise that second run. Why? Well, why did they send the cars out first? Makes sense at times, because you think if there's a high risk of a yellow flag, you want to get a time on the board. However, we saw that those final runs were always being much quicker in qualifying, and particularly in Q1 and Q2 as the track evolved. So why did they send their cars out first? Just didn't make any sense. Of course, then those that were going out towards the end were able to improve. So that was a missed opportunity, because overall I think they probably would have got, possibly would have won the race. I think their race pace was still decent. It's hard to say then when you're in traffic, but once you've got clear air, it's fine. But overall, you're looking at Lewis Hamilton, who sits second in the Drivers' Championship, and we know what special things Lewis can do. There's possibly tracks that might favour them, the tighter, twistier ones. Okay, Monza is not one that's what this is the second race when we come back from the summer break. Have I got that right? Is it Zandvoort then Monza? That might not favour them, but still, they are right there. And I actually thought they're doing better than expected, apart from the mistakes.
2: It's an interesting one with Ferrari, isn't it? There's always pluses and minuses, and that's the case this year as well. Hamilton is obviously back to something close to his best. Him and Leclerc, the battle between them is much more what was expected last year. Very, very close, really hard to call, even if Hamilton's probably edging it at the moment. But Leclerc's had some really strong races, as you would expect of a driver of that capability. You know, they've had some wins. Hamilton's second in the championship, as we've said. But they enter 2026, if we look at the big picture, thinking about it as an opportunity to get back into proper championship contention, back at the front of the field. And they haven't done that. Okay, Hamilton's sort of in contention, but 50 points. Fred Vasseur, I'm sure the Ferrari team principal, would remind me at this point that in the last five races, Ferrari have scored more points than Mercedes have. But I would turn around to Fred and say, that's just circumstance, Fred, and you know it, because of reliability issues with Mercedes. And, you know, Hamilton took Russell out, for example, in Belgium on the first lap. The engine isn't good enough. That's just no two ways about it. They've been given great opportunities from the FIA because of that. Mercedes are the standard setter there. The car is, everybody agrees, probably the best car, but it's no good if in a formula that's so dependent on engines as it is now, that if your engine's not up to scratch, which it isn't. They've got engine upgrades coming in the second half of the season, but overall, it's yet again falling short of what they expect of themselves, which is to be competing for titles, which I think they're not really doing at the moment.
1: But Hamilton sits second in the Drivers' Championship. He is competing for this title. He's competing for his eighth world championship. Surely you have to see that. Yes, I know you say circumstance about reliability for Mercedes and others, but that is part and parcel of Formula One. That happens. Well, it's part of the game.
2: I take your point, Harry, but look, there's been 11 races. Ferrari have won
1: two.
2: Mercedes have won eight.
1: Oh, well, we put it like that.
0: Well, that's why Mercedes are eight.
1: But my point is, look, at one point, you know, Kimi Antonelli had a 60-plus lead at the top, and how quickly that turned around, and suddenly Russell was within 25 points, and now it's gone back to plus 50. This can flip on its head in an instant, Alice.
0: Yep, it can. And mishaps, misfortune. Ferrari have put themselves there. Okay. Andrew said Mercedes have won most of the races, which is correct, but Ferrari have put themselves in that position to be there to pick up the pieces, and I think that's important. You need to put yourself in that position, that if something does go wrong for Mercedes, for Antonelli, of course I'm mentioning him because he's leading the championship, then you need to be there to capitalise, and Lewis Hamilton has done that.
1: Well, look, there is certainly potential showing from Ferrari, that is to say the least. So B plus, there or thereabouts. Now, our next report category, I've done room for improvement. I've put McLaren...
0: He's
1: and
0: in that category.
1: I'm always... Alice, you can always improve. Come on, everyone can always improve. If you're not
0: Very
1: leading,
0: true.
1: You need to improve. But I've actually put McLaren and Red Bull in this bracket. Both have come on strong in the towards the end of this first half. Norris taking victory, Verstappen with his back-to-back podiums despite complaining relentlessly about the car, which does look like a dog to drive sometimes. Assessment then of both in the first half of the year, McLaren and Red Bull.
0: Well, McLaren pulled it out of the bag at Budapest. Norris obviously winning and fighting against his teammate Oscar Piastri for the win. So they've got more upgrades that are due to come, I believe, at Zandvoort, if I'm correct. So we'll see how those go. But from where they were, you know, several races ago, it wasn't looking great for them, really lacking in pace. So still got room for improvement. Okay, they've won a race last time out, but got to try and keep it going, essentially. Race pace was very, very good, particularly from Lando Norris. Yes, he had the clear air, but still, it was exceptional pace. Red Bull, I think, if it wasn't for Max Verstappen at the wheel and just doing Max Verstappen things, they wouldn't be where they are and collecting those podiums. Obviously, Hadjar's been doing a decent job. I'm still impressed by him. But ultimately, it's Max that's been getting those podiums and sort of dragging the Red Bull up to where it has been. But I think they've got bigger room for improvement for Red Bull than maybe McLaren. because, yeah, essentially they've not won a race this year, McLaren have.
2: Yeah, so McLaren was suffering basically for the end of last year. They put a bit more resource into the end of 2025 to make sure they got the championship over the line, with, you know, in the context of the mistakes they were making and what have you, and that put them behind in terms of development. And then I think they've admitted that they made some mistakes with their aerodynamic philosophy choices with this year's car initially, which they took them two or three races to work out, and then they had to sort of change tack a bit, and that's where these upgrades that have been introduced in Hungary have come from. And they've overperformed, by the way. They were not expecting to win the Hungarian Grand Prix as a consequence of those upgrades. Also, they've been struggling with the engine. They're being very polite in public, but privately there's definitely some frustrations at McLaren about the lack of information that's come to them from Mercedes in terms of the operation of the power unit. They're incredibly complicated, these new hybrid engines, with their close to 50-50 split between internal combustion and electrical power. We know we've all seen, Harry, we've been talking about deployment and energy starvation and stuff, haven't we? And maximizing that is really, really difficult because of the complexities inherent in the regulations. McLaren have been on the back foot. They're only just now beginning to get to the point where they can accurately simulate what they expect to happen going into a Grand Prix. If you think about that, that just shows how much they've been struggling in the first half of the season. So it'll be interesting to see how they, you know, move forward in that context in the second half of the year, as well as these upgrades that Alice mentioned, which are coming in Zandvoort, and they're going to be some more later on, as there will be for all the teams. Red Bull is an interesting one. They've done an incredible job with their engine. Let's not forget that. There's a new engine rules. They've set up an entirely new facility. And according to the FIA, they've got the best engine in F1. I don't think anyone actually believes that it's the best overall engine, but the FIA's measurements say that the internal combustion side is the most powerful. What an achievement that is. The car is not where they want it to be, and I think from Verstappen's point of view, the concern is it's the same fundamental handling imbalances, unpredictability, inconsistency that he's been experiencing in that car for the last two or three years. So he's a bit worried that that's happened across two regulation sets, and that's one of the reasons why he's contemplating his future.
3: Bagong Pilipinas, para sa bawat Pilipino.
4: Bagong Pilipinas is a master plan for genuine development that benefits of all our people. 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The transformation of our ideal being a Filipino. And the transformation of our economy, of governance, of society.
3: Hindi puro salita, pamahalaan ay magsisilbing halimbawa.
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6: A blessing of safe voyage and a chance to cool off.
7: Pinagmamalaki ng kanta ang Antipolo, named after tipolo or breadfruit, prolific in the area.
6: The city prides itself as a pilgrimage capital of the Philippines.
7: Two of its more popular attractions are the historical Church of the Nuestra Señora de la Paz y Buen Viaje and its summer popular waterfalls, ang Hinulugang Taktak. The Franciscan missionaries built the church in 1578 and the Jesuits administered it in 1591. Thousands traveled to pray to Our Lady of Peace and Good Voyage, brought in from Mexico in 1626 and enshrined in the cathedral. A favorite tradition is trekking to the shrine on Good Friday Eve and May 1st. Another tradition is having new cars blessed at the church. Many believe it will ensure the safety of the car and its passengers. OFWs also pray for success abroad.
8: Pagkatapos ng pagpapala sa misa ay ang inaabangan ng mga bata ang pagligo sa sikat na Hinulugang Taktak,
7: described playfully in its song. It was first opened in July 1952, became a national park in September 1990, and a protected landscape in November 2000. In 2002, it had to be rehabbed because of water pollution. In February 2020, Hinulugang Taktak reopened, together with unique recreational installations for wall climbing, hanging bridges, and a spider web platform. And don't forget, before you leave, ang pasalubong. Sikat sa lugar ang suman at mangga. But you can also bring home antipolo in a jar, like coco jam, latik, kalamay, or adobong kasoy. So, no time to waste. Get into the culture, enjoy a blessing, and have some fun. Tayo na!
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12: Good news para sa ating mga senior citizens na binibisyaryo ng DSWD Social Pension.
14: Finally, ay funded na po yung increase para doon sa ating senior citizens sa Welfare Act. 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
12: Good news para sa ating mga senior citizens na binibisyaryo ng DSWD Social Pension.
14: Finally, ay funded na po yung increase para doon sa ating senior citizens sa Welfare Act. 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
15: Time to celebrate kulturang Pinoy, tradisyon, musika, sining, literatura at iba pa. 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Ito ang Pinoy Kultura.
16: Intangible heritage. Ano nga ba ito? UNESCO defines it as the totality of tradition-based creations of a cultural community, expressed by a group of individuals and recognized as reflecting its cultural and social identity. In the early 2000s, the organization honored the Darangin chant of the Maranao and the Hudhud chant of the Ifugao as Philippine masterpieces of oral and intangible heritage of humanity. The Hudhud is recited and chanted among the Ifugao only during four occasions: harvesting and weeding of rice, funeral wakes, and bone washing rituals. Ito ay binubuo ng 200 kwento na may 40 kabanata bawat kwento. A celebration of heroes, heroines, wealth, and culture. The Darangin is an epic chant associated with the Maranao. Buhay, kamatayan, paninuyo at pagmamahal ay ilan lamang sa mga kwentong napapaluod dito.
0: Are inaw nandidong kwaranuni anarampay na.
16: Ang Darangin ay galing sa salitang darang, which means to narrate in the form of a song or chant, and is the longest surviving epic poetry in the Philippines. Yan ang Pinoy kultura, because our culture is cool. To know more about their life, work, and contributions, visit the National Commission for Culture and the Arts at ncca.gov.ph.
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26: Sa nararanasan nating matinding init ng panahon, maging ligtas at iwasan ang heat exhaustion at heat stroke. Regular na uminom ng tubig. 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
8: Philippine Standard Time, 17 minutes after 3 PM. Magandang hapon, Pilipinas. Ako po si Aaron Bayato. 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Let's go to our headlines, mga kaibigan, for today, August 7, 2026. Alex Ayala and Venus Williams drop out of National Bank Open Women's Doubles. Alas Women seek redemption in Week 2 of Southeast Asia V-Cup. Kimberly Custodio, Annie Ramirez retain golds in Jiu-Jitsu World Championships. Jack Animam back with Gilles Women for pre-Olympic qualifying tournament. Rian Maliksi reaches round of 32 of United States Women's Amateur. Jessica Centeno settles for runner-up finish in World Handball Tourney, denies game-fixing allegations. In sports news abroad, Sabalenka and Swiatek eases through round 4 in Toronto. Norrie upsets De Minaur in Montreal. And Clark, Rees, and Becker set for FIBA World Cup debut. Those are the headlines of the sports stories in detail.
10: Detalye ng mga naganap na sports matchups.
11: Sino ang nanguna? Sino ang mas tanaig?
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8: Sa ating top story, mga kababayan, sa larangan po ng tennis, Alexandra, Alex Ayala, and Venus Williams exited the Canadian Open doubles competition after a 6-4, 6-3 loss to Lyudmila Samsonova and Miyu Kato in the round of 32 in Toronto on Friday, Philippine time. The wildcard duo, playing together for only the second time, rallied from a breakdown to level the opening set at 4-4. But Samsonova and Kato won 6 straight games to seize control of the match. Ayala and Williams streamed a love 4 deficit 2-2-4 in the second set and later broke the serve to stay alive at 5-3. But the Russian-Japanese pair held serve in the next game to seal the victory. The defeat ended Williams' campaign in Toronto after her earlier singles exit. Ayala, meanwhile, will face Katie McNally of the United States in the third round on Saturday morning Philippine time after opening win over Alicia Parks. Sa ibang balita po, after a winless campaign in the first leg that halted a string of 4 straight podium finishes, DLS Pilipinas women will be seeking vengeance in the 2026 Southeast Asia V-Cup Leg 2 in Chiang Mai, Thailand. The Filipinas will take on Leg 1 champions and host Thai at 5:30 PM today, Philippine time. The Philippines will then face Vietnam tomorrow and Indonesia on Sunday. Alas Women failed to extend their bronze medal streak to 5 after losing to the Indonesians in the opening leg in Hanoi last week. Bella Belen, Vanny Gandler, Ea Laure, Gia de Guzman, Alisa Solomon, and Don Katindig will again lead the Nationals, along with Nina Itang, Vange Alinsug, Erika Santos, Taya Gagate, Fifi Sharma, Del Palomata, Mars Alba, and Justine Hazareno. Alas Pilipinas dropped its first match in the FIVB Volleyball Girls U17 World Championships 18-25, 21-25, 23-25 against defending champion China at the Liceo Mixto San Felipe in Chile on Friday. Kaira Celis or Seira Celis scored 13 while Saiz Raiko had 7 points to lead the Nationals in their world debut. Ryu Huan Chen posted 12 markers for China. Although the Chinese Giants proved their might in attacking and blocking, the Philippines still put up a good fight, especially in the second and third sets. Overall, Alas Girls had more service aces, 7-6 on the reception, 68-47. The Alas Girls will seek their first win in Pool B against Mexico at 5 a.m. tomorrow. We go to Jiu-Jitsu. Filipina standouts Kimberly Custodio and Annie Ramirez successfully defended their respective world titles at the 2026 JJIF World Jiu-Jitsu Championships in Abu Dhabi, United Arab Emirates. Custodio, a proud native of Oton, Iloilo, captured her fourth JJIF World Championship after dominating the women's minus 45kg division. She capped another stellar campaign by defeating host UAE's Mariam Alali in the final. Fellow Filipina Elieka Malilay claimed the bronze. Meanwhile, Ramirez continued her remarkable run in the women's 57kg class, posting a 9-2 victory over Diana Lomi of Ukraine to become back-to-back world champion. Adding to the Philippines' strong opening day haul were Jenna Kyla Napolis, who earned a silver medal in the women's 52kg division. Asian Beach Games champion Alexandria Enriquez, who got a bronze in the women's 63kg group. Melandrina Viray, who finished third in the women's 48 or but minus 48kg category. And Michael BJ Cater, or Cater, a bronze medalist in the men's jiu-jitsu fighting minus 56kg division. The Philippine National Arnis Team produced an impressive performance at the 2026 World Eskrima Cali Arnis Federation or WECAF World Championships, collecting 19 golds, 4 silvers and 1 bronze in New Delhi in India. Leading the medal haul were Ross Ashley Mouville or Montville, Dexler Bolambao, Junbert Bacor and Nawawi Pamaloy, who each captured 3 gold medals. Montville ruled the 64-75 kg padded point, knife point, and single stick events. Bolambao topped the single live stick, double live stick, and Bangkao 50.1-53 kg division. Junbert Bacor swept the padded point, knife point, and Bangkao 65-68 kg events. And Nawawi Pamaloy ruled the padded point and knife point 68-77 kg. As well as the single live stick 73-77 kg competition. Meanwhile, Maria Cristal Jane Sapio, Mary Aline Aldeguer, and Chris Samuel Delphine won 2 golds and 1 silver each. Bryce Daniel Manaitai added 1 gold, 1 silver, and 1 bronze to complete the Philippine medal tally. Host Philippines raised its medal haul to 1 gold, 1 silver, and 3 bronze medals at the 10th edition of the Aerobic Gymnastics Asian Championships being held in Tagaytay City. Palarong pambansa standouts Rimel Daniel Cabides and Antoinette Amante dazzled with a dynamic and graceful routine to capture the gold medal in the Youth Mixed Pair event, earning a score of 17.800 points. Cabides and Amante edged Vietnam's An Tin Trang and Ngoc Nguyen Nguyen, who also tallied 17.800 points but settled for silver after losing the execution tiebreak. Riz Enoch Balmayor and John Micaela Ladaran of General Santos City also impressed in their international debut, clinching the bronze medal in the same event with 17.150 points. The country's silver medal came in the senior aerodance event, where SEA Games bronze medalists Charmaine Dolar, Arsenio Cadlos, Dorothy Grace Asuncion, Enrico Ostia, and James Benedict Iray delivered an energetic routine to Piliin Mo ang Pilipinas and Budots, finishing with 16.600 points. The Philippines added 2 more bronze medals through Miko Vistal in the youth men's individual event and the youth aero dance squad led by Vistal, Amante, and Cabides. Jack Animam is back to representing Gilas Pilipinas women as she made it to the final lineup to the 2026 FIBA Pre-Olympic Qualifying Tournament slated August 17-23 in Guadalajara in Mexico. The 6'5 center last saw action in the FIBA Women's Asia Cup in July 2025, helping the Philippine women's national basketball team maintain its place in Division A and qualify for the World Cup qualifying tournaments. Animam is joined by fellow Gilas veterans Afril Bernardino and Janine Pontejos, along with Casey De La Rosa, Vanessa De Jesus, and Sofia Dignadise. Competing the roster are Monique Del Carmen, Jazz Hozon, Lona Ozar, Ken Pastrana, Anais Rodriguez, and Angel Surada. Gilas women are set to leave this weekend for a training camp in Las Vegas in Nevada, USA. New head coach BT Toews will make his debut as the Philippines takes on Canada, Senegal, and host Mexico in Group B. Punta pa tayo sa football, it is win big or go home for our Philippine men's national team in tomorrow's final group stage fixtures of the 2026 ASEAN Hyundai Cup or ASEAN Championships. The Pinoy Butlers are set to take on host Malaysia at the Kuala Lumpur Stadium in Kuala Lumpur at 9 p.m. After a painful 0-1 loss to Thailand last Tuesday at Nuclear City, the Philippines faces a daunting task to beat Malaysia by a margin of 6 goals, coupled by a Thailand win over Myanmar to qualify for the semifinals. Currently, the Philippines has 3 points, while the Malaysian side has 6 points coming from 2 wins and 1 loss. Myanmar also has 6 points, while Thailand leads Group B with 9 points, having defeated all its opponents so far in group play. Moreover, the Philippine men's team is expected to play without Sandro Reyes due to accumulated yellow cards. Should the Philippines miraculously prevail in the group stage, it will be the second straight semifinal appearance for the squad. However, a loss, a draw, or a margin of victory of 5 goals or less will eliminate the Philippines from the ASEAN Hyundai Cup. National junior team standout Crystal Ray Fuentes-Pina fell short in her semifinal bid in the girls' singles under-19 event in the Philippine Junior International Series at Gameville Central Park in Mandaluyong. The 17-year-old Fuentes-Pina drew first blood 21-15 but suffered a heartbreaking 15-21-19-21 sets against top seed and world number 17 na Ishaa Kaur Batoye of India. Eve Emmanuel Bejasa will try to atone for that as she faces T2 Huyen Nguyen of Vietnam this afternoon. Meanwhile, number 1 seed Lian Fong of Malaysia eliminated Filipina quarterfinalist Princess Kyle de Lima 21-19-21-15 in the under-15 girls singles. Filipina golfer Rian Maliksi will continue her pursuit of another United States Women's United States Women's Amateur title after advancing to the round of 32 at the Ors Course in Ultewa, Tennessee. The 2024 champion defeated perennial rival and number 7 seed Jasmine Koo of the United States in emphatic fashion. 6-5 set up a match opposite 26 seed Yu Jieliu of China. After ranking 58 in the qualifying stroke play and barely making the cut, the 19-year-old Maliksi appeared to have found her rhythm as she handily won with 5 holes left to play. The number 10-ranked amateur in the world displayed precision, composure, and match play experience against Koo, one of the opponents she beat en route to the United States Girls Juniors title 2 years ago. Qualifying medalist and number 1 seed Anna Iwanaga of Japan and 2-time runner-up Asteris Tali of the United States are the other seeded players who reached the round of 32. We go to Builders. Defending champion Cheska the Flash Santana fought until the final shot, but before ultimately falling to Margarita Fefilova of Belarus in the championship match of the 2026 Banca del Fucino WPA Women's World 10-Ball Championship on Thursday in Rome, Italy. Fefilova captured her maiden world title with a 3-2 set victory over the Filipina, winning the final 4-1, 4-0, 1-4, 0-4, 4-0. Centeno, the 2023 and 2025 World Handball Champion, endured a slow start as she lost the opening two sets. She mounted an impressive comeback by taking the next two sets to force a winner-take-all decider. In the fifth and final set, however, Fefilova quickly regained control, capitalizing on Centeno's costly errors to seal the biggest victory of her career. For her triumph, Fefilova pocketed the $55,000 champion's prize, while Centeno received $33,000, or approximately 2 million pesos, for her runners-up finish. Still in Builders, Cheska Centeno denied match-fixing allegations following her runner-up finish at the 2026 Banca del Fucino WPA Women's 10-Ball World Championships in Rome. Centeno addressed the issue on her official Facebook page after falling to Belarus's Margarita Fefilova in the championship match on Thursday. The 2-time world champion, who was chasing a record 3rd Women's World 10-Ball title, said she felt compelled to respond after accusations surfaced online. She stressed that her mistakes in the final were simply part of the game, emphasizing that miscues happen even at the highest level and that she entered the match determined to defend her crown. Centeno also congratulated Fefilova on winning her maiden world title, saying the Belarusian deserved the championship. Meanwhile, Carlo Biado, AJ Manes, and 2 other Filipinos progressed to the round of 54 of the World 9-Ball Tour Florida Open. Biado, the reigning World 9-Ball Champion, defeated Florida resident Ali Bivighani 10-0 for his 3rd straight win in the tournament. Teen star Manes delivered the same overwhelming result against American Gage Smith to stay in contention for the top purse of $40,000. Meanwhile, Roland Garcia downed J.D. Prescott of the United States 10-2, while U.S.-based Roberto Gomez dispatched Serbia's Luka Mitrovic 10-4. Jeffrey De Luna was the lone Filipino Q artist who failed to advance after losing a closely fought match against Konrad Yushishin of Poland 9-10. The Amit Cup has recorded its largest field to date with 172 registered players for Season 4 Leg 3, surpassing the previous record of 160 participants during Season 4 Leg 2 in April of 2026. The country's billiards tournament, women's billiards tournament, will be held August 15 to 16 at U-Pop Sports Bar and VIP Billiard Hall in Pasay City. The 172-player field is composed of 64 novice, 60 intermediate, and 52 advanced competitors. According to Amit Cup co-founder Ren De Vera, the increase in participants, particularly in the novice and intermediate divisions, reflects the continuing growth of grassroots women's billiards in the Philippines.
9: Right now, this is the 3rd leg of the 4th season.
13: Mm-hmm.
9: So, Gina talaga, partner. Kasi yes. We're about mga anong araw ba ngayon. So, we're basically 1 week away.
13: Okay.
9: 8 days away. So, kasi ano yun eh, August 15, 16. So, this is basically... I don't know kung nabanggit ko last time tayo nag-usap, pero ini-expect ko kasi this leg.
13: Mm.
9: Mga 130 to 140 yung sasali. 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Tapos hindi pa rin sa tumigil eh. So umabot na talaga siya sa 176, which above and beyond dun sa record set before, which I think was like 160 plus. I think this is the biggest women's tournament ever sa Pilipinas ever.
8: Panayam po kay Amit Cup co-founder Oren De Vera.
10: up to date na mga sports balita. Hindi ka mahuhuli.
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8: Papatuloy po ang inyong Sports News Roundup. Schedule naman po natin sa ating PBA Governor's Cup. It will continue today at the Ninoy Aquino Stadium sa lungsod po ng Maynila. First up at 5:15 PM, the NLEX Road Warriors will aim for their 7th straight win in Group A when they play the Terra Firma Jeep. Meanwhile, tonight's main game at 7:30 PM will feature the Magnolia Chicken Tiplados Hotshots against the Meralco Bolts. PBA Saturday will shift to Inara Center 2 in Montalban with the TNT Tropang 5G, the reigning champions, going up against the Titan Ultra Giant Risers at 5:15, followed by the Macau Giant Pandas against the San Miguel Beermen at 7:30 in the evening. PBA Sunday will return to the Ninoy Aquino Stadium in Manila, with the Rain or Shine Ernesto Painters batting the Phoenix Super LPG Fuel Masters at 5:15 PM, then Barangay Ginebra San Miguel clashes against the Blackwater Bossing at 7:30 in the evening. The Premier Volleyball League canceled its on-tour doubleheader in Santiago City, Isabela, scheduled tomorrow, August 8, due to the effects of Tropical Depression Maymay. The Zus Coffee Thunderbelts and the PLDT High Speed Heaters were supposed to play against each other in the first game, followed by the Capital One Solar Spikers Creamline Cool Smashers clash. The league decided the decision to call off the matches was made to ensure the safety of fans, athletes, team personnel, officials, and everyone involved. The PVL said that all tickets purchased will be refunded and that it will still hold games in Santiago City in the upcoming All-Filipino Conference. Bacolod City Little League advanced to the semifinals of the 2026 League Softball World Series after a 2-1 victory over Guayama Softball Little League in Kirkland in Washington. Chantal Entira delivered the game-winning single on a fly ball in the 8th inning, scoring Cheska Palmera, who was intentionally walked. Bacolod City LL, representing the Asia-Pacific region, will next face West Region's Foothill LL of Palo Cedro, California, in a rematch of their group stage match, which Foothill won 3-1. Meanwhile, Bulacan Little League posted a 3-1 record in group play in the Senior League Softball World Series in Lower Sussex in Delaware. Bulacan dominated Latin America 8-3. East Region 10-0 and Southwest Region 18-1 before losing to Delaware D3 Region 1-12. Bulacan takes on Canada's Region on-field LLS LL for a place in the semifinals. We go to cycling. 7-Eleven Click Road Bike Philippines successfully finished the challenging China Shizang Trans-Himalaya, a 2.1 UCI event. All but one of the six-man team completed the grueling five-day event, with Irish reinforcement Cormac McGuff submitting the highest result at the ninth overall, 59 seconds behind champion Shishiku Raman of Leaning Star. Filipino members Ronnie Lanquita and JP Olarte, as well as Daniel Gould of Denmark and Daniel Yonhin of Mauritius, also crossed the finish line on the last day, able to adjust to high altitudes ranging from 3,000 to 4,000 meters above sea level. It was only Mervin Corpus who failed to do so, as he had to abandon the race after figuring in a big crash during the opening stage. Team director Rick Rodriguez commended the efforts of his riders, who accepted the challenge despite receiving a last-minute invite. Up next for 7-Eleven are the UCI 1.2 Tour of Bintan in Indonesia on August 23, the 2.2 Tour de Salalah and the Dofar Classic, both in Oman, set from August 5 to 9. In esports, Filipino Tekken pro Alexandre AK Laveres was eliminated from the Tekken 8 tournament at the Esports World Cup 2026 in Paris in France after a 1-3 loss to Pakistan's Atif Ijaz in the group stage lower bracket finals. Laveres, using Shaheen, won Game 1 3-1 against Ijaz Dragunov before the Pakistani player rallied to take the next three games 3-2, 3-1, and 3-1 to complete the reverse sweep. Earlier, Laveres dropped to the lower bracket after a 1-3 defeat to Japan's Daichi Nobi Nakayama in the group stage upper bracket quarterfinals. Laveres earned $7,500 US, or about 457,000 pesos. Still in esports, the University Athletics Association of the Philippines Esports Season 88 tournament kicks off on Sunday at the MVP Studios in Mandaluyong City. The tournament will feature the same three titles as last season: Mobile Legends, Bang Bang or MLBB, Valorant, and NBA 2K. All 8 UAAP schools will compete in the MLBB group stage until August 11. The Valorant group stage will run from August 16 to 18, followed by the NBA 2K from August 23 to 25.
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18: Magandang araw, si Ding Dong Dantes po ito. 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
8: Philippine Standard Time, 38 minutes after 3 PM. 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We go to the second half for sports news and updates. Let's go to foreign sports development, beginning with tennis once again. Arina Sabalenka survived a tough test from China's Zhang Shuai or Shuai and won 6-3-6-4 to reach the round of 32 of the WTA 1000 National Bank Open in Toronto. The world number one never appeared in real danger of an upset, but the Chinese kept her under pressure throughout the match. Sabalenka improved to 25-1 on hard courts this season as her lone loss on the surface coming from the Australian Open final. She's the fastest player to reach 25 hard court wins in a season since Serena Williams in 2016. The top-seeded Belarusian will next face number 16 Ekaterina Alexandrova, whom she had a 5-4 edge in their head-to-head matchup. In another result, number 7-seed Iga Swiatek conceded just 3 games to make her own progress, trouncing 2023 semifinalist Victoria Golubic 6-2-6-1 in 66 minutes. Cameron Norrie stunned 3rd-seed Alex de Minaur, while Rafael Yodar proved his mastery of Lorenzo Musetti to barge into the round of 16 of the National Bank Open in Montreal. Norrie recorded one of the biggest comeback wins of the season, recovering from a set down and saving a match point to upset de Minaur. The Briton dug deep to record a 5-7-7-6-6-1 victory after 2 hours 52 minutes in difficult and humid conditions. De Minaur double faulted while holding his lone match point at 5-2, 40-30 in the second set. Up next for Norrie's 18-seed Arthur Fields, who earlier cruised past Mariano Navone, 6-3-6-2. Yodar or Joner, meanwhile, got the better of Musetti for the second time in 7 days when he dispatched the Italian 6-4-6-3 in 1 hour and 35 minutes to reach the 4th round. Joner, the second teenager to reach the 4th round at the Canadian ATP Masters 1000, will next place against 8-seed Jiří Lehecka. We go to basketball. Caitlin Clark, Angel Reese, and Paige Beckers will make their World Cup debuts as members of the United States Women's National Team next month. The trio will banner the U.S. team's quest to win its 5th consecutive FIBA World Cup title. Young stars will be joined by Olympic medalist Asia Wilson, Brianna Stewart, Nafisa Collier, Chelsea Gray, Jackie Young, Kalia Cooper, and Kelsey Plum. Or Kalia Copper and Kelsey Plum. Stewart is the 3rd player in USA basketball history to appear in 4 World Cup tournaments, joining Sue Bird, who played in 5, and Diana Taurasi, who also played with 4. Rain Howard and Aria Boston round up the USA team. We go to world football. European football governing body UEFA has retained its threat to boycott FIFA competitions despite FIFA apologizing for its failed plan to sell stakes in the World Cup. UEFA reiterated that it had lost confidence in FIFA president Gianni Infantino and said conditions to withdraw its boycott threat had not been met. In a statement, UEFA was very clear about the conditions attached to non-participation in FIFA competitions. First, the proposals to sell off the major competitions had to be withdrawn, and secondly, assurances have to be made again that such attempts to disfigure the game in this way would

Color completed the semi-final held of CONCACAF teams to have punched their ticket to next year's Global Showpiece, joining Costa Rica and the United States of America. Canada downed Jamaica 3-1 in an extra time thriller to seal its ninth U20 World Cup berth and first time since 2007. The nightcap saw home side Mexico take care of business in a 4-0 win over Panama, earning El Tricolor their second successive U20 World Cup qualification and 18th overall. The semifinals on Friday in Mexico City will see Costa Rica play against United States, while Canada faces Mexico. The winner of the CONCACAF U20 Championship also qualifies for the 2028 Men's Olympic Football Tournament at Los Angeles 2028 alongside host USA. Should the Americans defeat Costa Rica in their semifinal, the winner of the Mexico-Canada Final Four encounter will cement their place at Los Angeles 2028. In other soccer news, Brazil star Vinicius Jr. has agreed to a contract extension with Real Madrid to remain at the Spanish powerhouse through June of 2032. The 26-year-old has scored 128 goals in 375 matches since joining Madrid at age 18 and has helped the club win 14 titles, including La Liga 3 times and the Champions League twice. Financial terms of the extension were not disclosed. Meanwhile, Real Madrid has reached a deal with Leipzig for the transfer of young Ivory Coast international Yan Diomande. The 19-year-old forward will be linked to the club for the next 7 seasons. Diomande had an outstanding World Cup where Ivory Coast or Cote d'Ivoire made it to the round of 32. Kimberly Lecourt of Mauritius won stage number 6 of the Tour de France Femmes, while Swiss rider Marlene Reuser kept the overall lead. Lecourt, riding for AG Insurance Soudal, fought her way back into contention after figuring in a crash that forced her to change bike 15 kilometers to the finish. She eventually joined an 8-rider breakaway group 10 kilometers from the end, then launched a sprint with 300 meters to go, holding off French rider Cedrine Kerbaul on the line to seal the victory. Movie stars Reuser retained the yellow jersey after the 153.4-kilometer ride from Montbrison to Tournon-sur-Rhône, keeping a 12-second lead over Dutch rider Demi Vollering. London has formally submitted its final bid to stage the 2029 World Athletics Championships, which could generate more than $530 million in economic and social benefits. Athletic Ventures, a joint venture between United Kingdom Athletics, London Marathon Events, and the Great Run Company, submitted the final bid documents to World Athletics. The bid proposes hosting the championships at the London Stadium, which staged the 2012 London Olympics and the 2017 World Athletics Championships. Great Run Company CEO Paul Foster said London had submitted an outstanding bid, citing the city's record of hosting major athletics events including the Olympics, World Championships, London Marathon, and Diamond League meeting. World Athletics is expected to announce the host city for the 2029 World Championships in September. We go to American football. Jahmyr Gibbs is now the National Football League's newest highest-paid running back after getting a new 3-year deal worth up to $75.7 million from the Detroit Lions. Gibbs' agents also noted the new contract includes $51.5 million guaranteed for the Pro Bowler. He rushed for 1,223 yards and 13 touchdowns, and had 77 receptions for 616 yards and 5 scores in his third season with the Lions in 2025. And finally, po sa ating sports news roundup, here are some glimpses of the golden past in sports history. The Philippines hold Olympic medals on this day, August 7. Noong 2016 po, Rio Olympic Games, Heidelin Diaz won, at the time, her first Olympic medal after bringing home the silver in the women's weightlifting 53-kilogram class. We go to the 2020 Tokyo Olympics held in 2021. Carlo Paalam settled for the silver in the men's boxing flyweight class after losing to Galal Yafai of Great Britain in the final bout. And in the 2024 Paris Olympic Games, Nesty Petesho brought home the bronze in the women's boxing featherweight class after yielding to Julia Zeremeta of Poland in the semifinals. And so goes your sports news roundup for today, August 7, 2026, as compiled and edited by the men and women of your institution in Philippine Sports Broadcast. 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
0: Yung pagkalat ng fake news. And some of it's dangerous.
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0: Yung pagkalat ng fake news. And some of it's dangerous.
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6: Time to celebrate kulturang Pinoy. 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Anything and everything fun and Filipino. Ito ang Pinoy Kultura.
7: Intangible heritage. Ano nga ba ito? UNESCO defines it as the totality of tradition-based creations of a cultural community, expressed by a group of individuals and recognized as reflecting its cultural and social identity. In the early 2000s, the organization honored the Darangin chant of the Maranao and the Hudhud chant of the Ifugao as Philippine masterpieces of oral and intangible heritage of humanity. The Hudhud is recited and chanted among the Ifugao only during four occasions: harvesting and weeding of rice, funeral wakes, and bone washing rituals. Ito ay binubuo ng 200 kwento na may 40 kabanata bawat kwento. A celebration of heroes, heroines, wealth, and culture. The Darangin is an epic chant associated with the Maranao. 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
8: Are inaw nandidong waranuni anarampay na.
7: Ang Darangin ay galing sa salitang darang, which means to narrate in the form of a song or chant, and is the longest surviving epic poetry in the Philippines.
6: Yan ang Pinoy Kultura, because our culture is cool. 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
14: Alright, isang magandang hapon po sa inyong lahat ngayong araw ng Biyernes. It's August 7, 2026. 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Napapanood din po tayo sa ating official Facebook live streaming at Sports Radio live stream. 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
14: 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And third gold, no, kasi last year you won also in the Gi and No-Gi events in 2025. So, how's the feeling, Miss Annie?
15: Ah, syempre po, masaya. 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And at the same time, para na rin sa team namin na delegate dito, no. So, ayun po, masaya.
14: And can you tell us about dun sa naging fight mo, how challenging yung mga naging laban mo going to the gold medal na match?
15: I think for this World Championship kasi I came here injured, so medyo challenging talaga yung every matches na paano ko iraraos na hindi bibigay yung injury ko or tapos ko yung mga match na yung maging ako yung lalamang at mananalo sa every round. So, yun, I think yun yung pinaka-challenging for me this time is yung how I will handle my injuries is for every matches.
14: Mm-mm. Anong injury ba to, Ann?
15: Shoulder injury.
14: Oh. So, medyo challenging nga kasi you need to grapple yung kalaban mo yun. So, paano mo lang in-overcome yung mga challenges dun?
15: I think it's a proper strategy for every matches. So, syempre. Then, prior to that, kasi hindi naman ako nagtumigil kahit na injured ako, nag-training pa rin ako. Just for me to know what to do during the match, parang ganun. 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So, ayun.
14: Mm-hmm. 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Ano yung mga results natin?
15: So, yung first fight ko is again sa UAE. 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Mm-hmm. Then, after that, next po is Portugal. Nanalo ko ng submission by armbar in less than 1 minute, I guess. Then, yung finals po is against, dun nga, sa Ukraine, kay Diana. Mm-hmm. So, nanalo ako by points.
14: Mm-hmm. 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
14: Mm-hmm. 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
15: Siyempre, it's a good, ano, it's a good impact for the national team. 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So, it's sad to say, for us to be able na kailangan namin na nanalo. So, yun yung medyo reality din ng support. 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
15: 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So, I think we need more help from the outside first, di ba? So, sana by us winning and establishing na we can, so can win in a bigger stage, sana mas marami pa kaming tulong na ma-receive, especially from the government.
14: Ayan, so ito, Ani, last year also took the gold medal sa Nogi. So, ngayon may lalabang ka pa ba dito sa event na to?
15: Walang Nogi for this world. Oh, okay. I think naka-separate yung Nogi for this time. 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Sa ibang location yun and ibang months. 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Then, as in, for the question pala kanina, and I think the statement for yung sa nagagawa ng good job na nagagawa ng federation namin, as you see, before naglaro kami, yung youth, gathered around, I think, 9 gold or more than 9 golds dito sa World's event for their ano categories, like under 16, under 14, the youth division. So, yun ang isa sa mga statement na
16: They're doing their job talaga. Mm-mm. Help us.
14: Oh, Ani, ito one big thing talaga this 2026, no, kasi ikaw ang defending Asian Games gold medalist champion, ano? So
16: actually, for these Asian Games, hindi yung weight ko ang nandun. Bababa ako sa 52, so technically hindi ako ang defending champion doon.
14: Oo.
16: So, pero I'm a challenger that. So hindi siya, hindi siya same weight. So I don't think so I can say that I'm defending champion for the Asian Games. Kasi 57 ako naglaro last Asian
14: Games. Tama, 57.
16: Then the next, this Asian Games will be 52. So I don't think so I can be right used to be called defending champion for the
14: Pero since yun nga nag-gold ka nung 2023, pero how do you see yourself? Pero sa ibang weight, kumbaga paano mo lang madudugtungan na mapanatili na may gold ka ulit this time, marang. Kasi mas lagi challenge, mas bababa ka eh.
16: Yes, of course. Lagi naman may goal. Yung sa akin lang, ano, kailangan ko ng good preparation. Especially if they expect me to gold, I need a good preparation, di ba? Number one, going down to the weight. Then the second, magka-camp kami US, but ay, notan ko lang yun, pera, para matuloy ako for preparation. So, I think that's one of the factor na it's really a big challenge for me. How I would prepare for that Asian Games that yeah, diba? Medyo mabigat din yung pressure sa akin na as for some people, they think na I'm a defending champion, but it's not the same weight category na lalaruan ko. So, kaya kailangan ko ng preparation, which is I need to go abroad. And at the same time, kailangan humutang ng pera para lang makapag-training abroad, diba? Anyway, so I will do my best in my power na mag-prepare po for Asian Games and also do my best in the pagdating ng Asian Games. Yun naman lagi. Ganun naman ako lagi. I don't, na kung ako yung champion or hindi. I just do my best and play my best during the competition.
14: Oh, yung 52 kilogram, yan yung weight class ni Kyla na Polish, di ba?
16: Yes, opo. Oh,
14: so parang ano ba yan? May mga times ba na parang you ask her some advice or kung nag-i-sparring ba kayo para yung matansya mo ba yung bigat? Ganun.
16: Actually, lagi naman kami nakapag-train together with ni Kyla, especially if there's a national team training. So, I think the biggest challenge lang talaga sa akin is the weight cut. Na-try ko na mag-52 nung selection namin early this year. So, it's come out okay naman. Kaya ko. I'm much more stronger than the 52. Pero it's just so happy na hindi ko talaga siya kayang gawin every time. Kaya, okay na ako sa 57. Then, bago ba lang talaga ako for the 52 for the Asian Games.
14: Ano to, first time mo bang bumaba ng weight class, Ani?
16: Yes, so kasi medyo, mas masculine ako, then medyo lean na rin ako. So, saka medyo malaking bulas talaga ako nung bata ako. So, never ako na umabot ng 52. 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
14: Pero before, meron kang, may times ba na umakyat ka or 57 lang talaga ever since?
16: 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The last was 2019. 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
16: 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NSA namin, sa Judges Federation of the Philippines for taking care of us also. And sa mga coaches ko, si Coach Dan Barlon, si Coach Alan. 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
17: At nagbabalik po ang Sports Radio Magazine dito po sa Sports Radio 918 AM. It's 4:21 ng hapon, mga kaibigan. 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So two of our top Filipina builder players no still making it happen on the world stage. So congrats sa iyo, Cheska Centeno. And another ito women's team naman ng ating bansa, ang Gilas Pilipinas Women, napangalanan na po ang 12 players who will be playing or competing dito po sa 2026 FIBA Pre-Olympic Qualifying Tournament from August 17 to 23 sa Guadalajara, Mexico. 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No? So under new coach po ang Gilas Women, ha? Wala na po si Coach Pat Aquino. It is a new era for our national female cagers with Coach Beatty Toes, who is a Canadian coach. No? Siya po ang magiging panibagong pinuno ng Alas or Gilas Women. No? So ang kanya pong magiging debut ay dito po sa pre-Olympic qualifying tournament against the Senegal, Mexico. At ito maganda, ang kanyang home country na Canada na naging kagrupo din po ng Gilas Women sa Group B. Ayan, so marami-rami po tayong mga competitions this year. 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It's 4:32 in the afternoon. Nagbabalik po ang Sports Radio Magazine makalipas ang ilang sandali.
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17: 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At eto, puntahan naman natin ang mga kaganapan ng Strong Group Pilipinas dahil kanina po nagkaroon po ng media day dyan po sa Active Hoops, no? 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This is the preparation ng Strong Group Athletics Pilipinas para po sa darating na 46th Jones Cup, no? Dyan po sa Taiwan from August 13 to 23 kasi ang target po dito ng SGA Pilipinas, no? 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
4: I think this year the tournament's much tougher, diba? There's a Korean team also, you got the Florida national team, UC Irvine, the college team with the 7-9 dudes, so interesting pool of teams ngayon. Tapos yung format, it's a different format, we're in groups of four, and our group's a bit of a tougher group because we have Taiwan national team, we have Korea, the DB Promi team, and then yung Japan team, so tougher pero still exciting, you know? We should be up for the task and hopefully we can compete and represent the country.
5: Coach, after having Boban for a few days practice so far, your initial assessment on his and how he's attending the team so far?
4: He's been great, obviously being around in the last couple of days. Great guy, fun teammate, but very professional also, doesn't complain, just gets to work, a smart player. So obviously, you know, it's a big plus for us and hopefully it will show in the game.
5: Coach, with all of these talent in your roster, how do you manage to give all of these players minutes and the quality performances that you're looking for?
4: Well, you know, it's up to them to compete for the minutes. We'll see. You know, the guys are competitors. I like what I'm seeing in practice so far. Nobody wants to lose. Obviously, this is a challenge to let everybody play, but we've also got some guys that know their roles at the team, which I think is good. And we'll figure it out. I mean, it's a tournament. You're playing 8 games in 10 days. It's never an easy thing. So I think everybody will have enough opportunity to perform.
6: Coach, paano nyo lang nakuha si Boban?
4: We talked about it. We see Boss Frank said, he wanted an NBA player sa team namin. So, sabi ko, sige, hanap ako. We reached out to a few agents. And then, actually, nauna, hindi rin kami pinapansin ni Boban. Pero si Coach Nenad had a friend, former assistant coach niya, na he asked to help reach out to Boban. They were working together before, and after that, medyo naging interested si Boban. I got on a call with him eventually. We spoke. He actually had a lot of questions. He wanted to know what the tournament is, what it's about, a lot of basketball stuff. So he wanted to know what he was getting into. And then I think he did his research. He spoke to Dwight. He spoke to Andre Robertson. And I think they said positive stuff about SGA. Kaya yun, thankfully, he was able to, we were able to convince him to join our team.
7: How about Coach Remy Martin?
4: Well, see, I actually messaged him on Instagram. He replied. I told him I've been trying to get him for a while. Pero ngayon lang kami nagka-timing ng maganda na available siya. And right away, actually said it's been his dream to play for the country. I think even his mom said yun ata yung wish ng lolo nila na makarepresent siya sa Philippines. So right away, he said he wanted to play for us, wants to get in shape. We're very thankful that we get the chance to have him on our team.
5: So far po, ang nakita ko NC na player po dito is the thing. So, your thoughts are po, him having, siguro the luxury of having big men to have those lives and come to those guys.
4: Well, it's a great experience for the Ting, di ba? Siyempre ako, sabi ko, hala, kalaban namin yan sa NC. Pero, obviously, for us, it's about developing Filipino players, giving them the opportunity. And I told the Ting this year, my goal is for him to be, well, obviously Remy's our number one point guard, but the goal for him is to be a legit backup. Kasi nung previous years, halos saling pusa lang siya sa mga tournament. Pero sabi ko ngayon, I want you to show what you can do. And today he looked great in practice. The guys like to play with him. You know, he's a fast first guard, but obviously he'll learn and he's still learning. And I'm excited to see how he looks at international game.
7: Ba't wala si Allen
4: Wong? He has a bit of an injury, so we decided to rest him na lang for the tournament. Siyempre, priority pa rin niya yung bini.
7: How are you managing, handling Phoenix and then SGA? And meron ba ang chance na mag-catching up yung...
4: Hindi pwede kasi in-season kami sa Phoenix. Yeah. So we practice one after the other. Thankfully, swak sa schedule ng PBA na may off talaga. Wala kami game. So I guess it'll kind of work out. But obviously, the priority right now when I'm here is still Phoenix. That's my team. So yeah, we need to win some games in the PBA.
8: Wala mong problema doon, Coach, na coach kayo ng Phoenix.
4: I think pinapaalam naman sa PJ, very thankful to the board, to the SRTC na inaayos ito. So hopefully, wala namang issues na.
7: Coach, sino yung mga kasama mo sa coaching staff?
4: Si Coach T. White na, who's been with me for a while. Si Coach Vitaly, who actually was the national team coach of Ukraine a while back. Nagkalaban rin kami sa Jones Cup before, so I was excited. I saw him and he was looking for a job for a while. He was going to come here. I mean, I'm very grateful, he's a great guy. I love bringing in these coaches to learn also, so yun. Medyo manipis yung staff, pero okay naman kami.
5: Coach, kailan po yung lipad ko ng Taiwan?
4: Sa Thursday. Tapos laro na kaagad sa Friday.
9: Coach, last question. Yes. What would winning a third straight Jones Cup mean for Strong Group and Philippine Basketball?
4: Well, for Strong Group, I'm not sure if he... Boss Frank wants to continue to join to compete. I think he's just gunning for this three-peat talaga, tas bahala na. So, all in na rin siya ngayon. So, sana we can win. I don't think it's been done before for us. In fact, even sa Jones Cup, parang Iran yata yung last time na he was able to do it and it was a while back. So, sana makamanalo pa rin kami this year. Thank you.
5: Thanks, Coach.
7: Join a strong group Philippines. What made you go here?
10: Oh, I love it. So far, I enjoy. First time in Philippines, first, and I really enjoy. Except rain. Too much rain, but everything else, food, people, place, basketball, my teammates, everybody, I really enjoy.
9: Boban, you played in Europe and NBA. What were your first impressions of basketball in the Philippines?
10: One more time, sorry.
9: You played in NBA and Europe. What were your first impressions of the basketball in the Philippines?
10: You know, basketball is basketball. Basketball is my love. You know, like nothing changed. Ball in a circle. Like we play basketball, we have fun. I think this is the best job we can do, and I'm really honored to be part of that. And basketball is something like we're living. Never mind where you play, like what league you play, what country you play, basketball.

0: Sometimes, but sometimes really not easy. But we are a team and we're supposed to handle this together. Nothing easy in this sport, nothing easy to win something, nothing easy to compare, nothing easy to go every night and play like the best you can. But this is your job and you need to do best to be best person yourself. Sometimes like you have headache, stomach problem, tired, but you need to get ready for the game. That's much important. You know, to be honest, they impress me everybody, because basketball is something when they circling around. It's not more anymore like bad players. It's just like players who want to work or don't want to work. It's like all over the world. Like it's so worldwide. To basketball become like global sport, and you cannot estimate nobody. Like it's just sport like that, and I'm so happy with all my teammates.
1: What is your goal, Boban, heading into this stint with strong group?
0: You know, but of course, like we come here to win tournament. That's the first goal, and of course, second to have fun, and of course, like third to meet the fans. That's like three goals that they have right now. For sure, they have so many, but this is like the main three one.
2: Boban, you're close with Luka Doncic. Your thoughts about him leading the new Lakers roster?
0: Oh, I don't know about that, but you know, like I know he'll be good if they have him, and they mean like this team will be good. Of course, like they're missing LeBron, but you know, like sometimes you need to get like a team, stick together, and play like a team, because this is like all about basketball, a team sport, and all pieces matter.
2: Of course, you played with the 76ers. Any advice you would like to give to Joel Embiid now that he's teammates with LeBron?
0: I think Joel Embiid was MVP. I mean, like, he already know what he needs to do.
2: In terms of LeBron, any advice to him in terms of the Philadelphia fans?
0: The fans is really, it's really good. I really had a great time there. Like, they're really passionate about basketball, they're really passionate about sport, they're really passionate about the city. And they play better and better every single time. They have a young group of people and really experienced group of people. And they match it together.
3: Boban, what would you give the advice to anyone who's aiming to get into the NBA in the future?
0: To be in NBA. I think every, for us, everybody goal to be in NBA, but I think like the goal is like, just to be the best person yourself. Like sometimes you cannot make it to NBA, but they don't need to stop you. Like that don't need to stop you, because I didn't draft it and I still make it to NBA. They mean like it's never late to start to work on yourself. Not just about basketball, same like education-wise. And I think the both ways you need to be focused on that, and to spend time on your work, and of course like to wish you can make it, and to wish to put the goals like high to you can reach them.
1: You mentioned the fans, Boban. You know the Filipinos love basketball. Any message to them?
0: They I love them a lot. You know, like I get a lot of message. I get a lot of love outside, not just on the court, outside like on the street, on the mall, and it was like. And people, almost everybody know my name, but it's really like a big love for me and for all this respect. And that's mean I do a great job on and off the court, and I really respect that, a lot of love for that.
3: Boban, would you be interested in playing in the PBA as a name for them?
0: Well, I don't know. I guess they have size rules. I guess I'm not fit there.
3: the size rule is no more.
0: I know. It's a kidding, but I heard they have size rule. And of course, I don't know. I didn't think that way. First, like focus on this tournament. After that, we talk later about everything else. Thank you.
3: Thank you,
0: guys.
3: What makes this campaign different from the past few Jones Cup campaigns?
4: Yeah, I mean, well, for one, we're going for a three-peat, so that's a little different, right? And we have Boban, so I think that makes it a little different too. But yeah, again, it's another tournament. We're playing basketball. We're just looking forward to getting out there and competing.
3: DJ, you mentioned Boban. So for how is it working with him in this field? Is having another NBA player in the squad for another international tournament?
4: Yeah, I think it's a lot of fun, for one. First of all, he's a great guy off the court, and a good communicator on the court, and I think that really helps us as a team. So it's been a lot of fun working with him, and we're just trying to get better each and every day and get ready for this tournament.
5: Is it, do you the qualities of your game from the previous SGA competitions

0: you've had, what would you say has improved in your game the most entering this game?
1: I guess, about 15 pounds heavier in a good way, so that's nice. I can hold my weight a little bit better. I've improved my shot, and I'm in better shape, so I feel like I can really help on both ends, offensively, defensively. On top of that, I feel like I've improved my IQ, growing as a player and gaining experience has improved that over the past year. Yes, that's the plan, is to enter this draft in January and see what happens. I'm not too sure. I'm just really just trying to finish the MPBL strong, have a good showing here, a strong group in Taiwan. So I'm really just kind of taking it step by step just trying to get better each and every day, and hopefully I'll be ready to go in the PBA 27.
0: The MPBL, your club is number one in standing, so is that a major boost to you? Once you win a championship, it'll be a good start to enter the PBA draft.
1: And that's the goal, is to win a championship with Abra. And I think it'll really help. And it's great playing with guys like Dave and Sean, amongst a lot of other guys on the team who have a lot of experience and are really good players. So, for me, it's just trying to get better each and every day. Good? All right. Thanks, guys. Thank you. Thank you.
2: Hi, William. Welcome back. Another chance to represent the Philippines through SGA. Anong masasabi?
3: I'm just really grateful sa opportunity kasi hindi naman lahat na experience ng ganito. So I'm thankful for the opportunity.
2: So with a few days na practices, kamusta na yung progress nyo for your campaign?
3: So far we had our best practice today. Very competitive and aggressive yung mga players. So we're just building each and every day, trying to get better every day.
4: Well, how was it having Cebu
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3: Then,
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5: Will, how do you feel being back representing the Philippines after Vilas stage?
3: Siyempre, masaya na ma-represent ulit yung Philippines. Like what I said kanina, blessing, opportunity. So, happy.
5: Do you see yourself playing for Vilas again?
3: Yeah, definitely. If they call my name, I'm happy to represent the national team again. So, why not? Wala pa. So right now, dito lang ako, focus lang sa SGA. After nito, I don't know what's gonna happen next. So anything can happen. So I'm just waiting for I'm just gonna prepare for this moment, and then whatever happens in the future will happen.
5: Did they come back?
3: Yeah, hopefully. Why not? Nakaban ako eh. Kasi 2 years. So if tanggalin nila yun, babalik ko.
6: Teka, may offers?
3: Wala pa. For now, wala pa. So far.
2: Pero yung rights mo, tama ba? Nasa Titan na?
3: Titan, yeah.
5: Titan. Or nag-appeal ka yun?
3: Oo, nag-appeal mo. So we're just waiting for what they're gonna say.
5: Girl, nakatulong sa'yo yung Korean state team sa group mo sa basketball.
3: Nakatulong? 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
7: Second Jones Cup, first time in SK, siguro ganun, may excited. Back then, almost, ano na, may type, almost became a pag-podium. Now, you got to be ganito, three-peat na
3: rin. Like what I said, kaya excited. Excited kami lahat for this opportunity. 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Pero, syempre, andun yung expectations, pero kailangan. We take it one step at a time. 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One game at a time lang naman.
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12: Nagbabalik ang Sports Radio Magazine. 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At bago po tayo matapos dito sa ating programa, a few more volleyball updates lang. Ang Alas Pilipinas girls po natalo sa kanilang unang laro dito po sa FIVB Volleyball Girls Under 17 World Championship. So ito po ang debut ng ating koponan. But on a losing note after bowing to defending champion China 18-25, 21-25, and 23-25 dyan po yan sa San Felipe, Chile, with Kaya Roselli scoring 13 points to lead the Alas girls. 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They will take on the host, no, ang Thailand po, no? So bukas Vietnam ang makakalaban ng Pilipinas at Indonesia on Sunday. 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
14: 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Personal na gamit para sa inyong hygiene. 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
13: This is a public service announcement.
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16: Philippine Standard Time, it's 5:02 in the afternoon. The Department of Foreign Affairs, or DFA, condemned the placement of caskets bearing an anti-Chinese message in parts of Metro Manila. The DFA said the agency does not condone threats or acts of violence against any individual, including foreign nationals and officials. The DFA added the government takes its obligation seriously to ensure the safety and security of foreign nationals and officials in the country. This includes commitments under the Vienna Convention on Diplomatic Relations and the Vienna Convention on Consular Relations. The Philippine Coast Guard has secured an object believed to be a rocket debris recovered at Barangay Babuyan Claro in Calayan, Cagayan. According to the PCG, they received a report that a concerned resident had discovered an unidentified object along the shoreline of Sitio 90. The resident temporarily kept it for safekeeping before it was recovered by personnel of the Philippine Navy Citizen Armed Force Geographical Unit or CAFGU. PCG spokesperson Commander Noemi Kayabyab said, Coast Guard personnel inspected the object but found no markings that would confirm it was rocket debris. Meanwhile, in news overseas, Puerto Rico will begin a rotating water rationing program in response to intense drought in a plan that forces tens of thousands of people to go without water for 48 hours at a time. The rationing will last at least through the end of August, according to the Aqueduct and Sewer Authority. Puerto Rico's capital, San Juan, experienced its driest July at 68%, according to the National Weather Service. The National Oceanic and Atmospheric Administration outlook puts below normal rainfall and above normal heat at greater than 70% for Puerto Rico from August through October. That is our top of the hour news. It's now 5:04 in the afternoon.
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20: 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Athletic type ka man o fan ng mga palaro, ready your ears dahil PSC Hour is back. 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PSC Hour. 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
0: Magandang araw sa ating lahat. 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At katuwa nga po dito kami sa Presidential Broadcasting Service, ang DZSR Sports Radio. 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So kaagad tayong dadako sa ating PSC update.
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21: Magandang hapon po sa inyong lahat. Muli ako si IZ Almasan mula sa ating Philippine Sports Commission. Maghatid ng mga latest updates from our Team Philippines and as well as our National Sports Agency. At ito nga pong hapon, no, ay marami tayong mga ibabalita, no, mga maraming kaganapan po ng ating chairman and as well as the achievements po from our Team Philippines. At ito na nga po, no, ang ating athletes' achievements. For our first Filipino achiever, that's none other than our Filipina tennis standout, Alex Ayala, who won her first ever WTA Tour title at the WTA 500 2026 Mubadala DC Open after staging a phenomenal comeback, defeating world number 3 Jessica Pegula with 4-6, 6-4, and 6-0. Ayala displayed amazing determination and kept her composure during the continuation of the suspended finals match, surviving a grueling 3-set match. This milestone marks another historic moment of Alex. This is why millions of Filipinos here in the Philippines set alarms just to witness this brilliant moment of Ayala's victory. Maraming salamat and congratulations po sa ating tennis star, Alex Ayala. Moving on naman po, we have here our Filipino professional golfer. Congratulations po no kay Justin Kiban for successfully battling through pre-qualifying and Monday qualifying to punch his ticket to the Rocket Classic at Detroit Golf Club. This marks Kiban's second ever career appearance on the PGA Tour stage, joining Rico Hoey, and they are ready to show the world what Filipino golf is all about. Patungo naman po sa athletics, we have here Filipino pole vault star EJ Obiana who secured the top spot on the podium at the first international pole vault meeting in Germany. Obiana dominated the men's division after clearing 5.76 meters on his very first attempt, besting a competitive 10-man international feed. And shout out naman kay Jomari Ebueza. Congratulations for bringing home the third place finish in the men's longboard division at the 2026 Lexus US Open of Surfing in Huntington Beach, California. The other Filipino surfer who also made it into the top 10 is Rogelio J.R. Esquivel Jr., who secured an impressive 9th place finish overall in the men's longboard division. And after winning up with the women's world 8-ball title, Pinay U star Cheska Centeno fondly remembered her late mother and dedicated her hard-earned victory to her. Centeno ruled the 2026 Oneida WPA Women's World 8-Ball Championship in Wisconsin, USA by overcoming former world champion Kelly Fisher, making her a 3-time world champion. She is now in Rome for the World 10-Ball Championship and the Mixed Doubles alongside fellow Pinay champion Rubilin Bingkai Amit. And another history nga po was made in Tokyo by none other than our Philippine Women's National Lacrosse Team, who has officially concluded a historic debut at the 2026 World Lacrosse Women's Championships in Tokyo, Japan, capturing their first ever World Championship win and securing an incredible 10th place finish overall. The team dominated the field with an unforgettable 11-5 victory over the Czech Republic, proving that the Filipina spirit belongs on the global stage. This historic milestone cements an incredible debut tournament run. Again, congratulations po no sa ating mga atleta and to the Philippine Lacrosse Association. And last but not the least po sa ating roster of achievements, the Philippine Trail Running Team are once again hailed as the overall champion of the 2026 Southeast Asia Trail Running Cup in Indonesia. A showcase of masterclass and dominance against 8 other countries, the national team topped the competition with 24 medals, that's 11 golds, 6 silvers, and 7 bronze medals, surpassing their previous output and makes them back-to-back champions. With this latest victory, our national team is now eyeing for a podium finish for the upcoming Asia-Pacific Trail Running Championships in China. At yun na nga po no, ang mga updates natin sa ating mga Filipino athletes at para nga po masubaybayan ang kanika nilang mga achievement ay patuloy lamang po tumuto sa aming mga official social media pages for their updates. And for the previous engagements naman po ng ating komisyon, nagpunta nga po ng Siargao ang ating chairman together with the PSC delegation and dito nga po ay kanilang binisita ang Siargao to inspect the venues for the upcoming WSL Championship Tour to be held there. Preparations are now in full swing as the Philippines gets ready to welcome the World Surf League Championship Tour, Philippines Pro, presented by the PSC to the world-famous waves of Siargao. With excitement building, PSC Chairman Gregorio together with NEA Administrator Antonio Mariano Almeda, CHESA COO Mark Lapid, Sharelco GM Congressman Sergio Dagoo, DPWH Regional Director Sabeniano 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ready for this historic event. The PSC and the provincial and municipal LGU are revitalizing the iconic Cloud 9 Surfing Tower while laying the foundation for a future regional training center for water sports, a lasting legacy that will serve generations of Filipino athletes. At the same time nga po, no, the National Electrification Administration and Sharelco are reinforcing the island's power infrastructure in time for the event. Department of Public Works and Highways is upgrading key roads and lighting, while CHESA has established its first aid stations across General Luna, ensuring Siargao is ready to welcome the world during this tournament. Kinabukasan nga po no sa Siargao trip na ito, the PSC joined the Municipality of General Luna in celebrating its 97th founding anniversary at the Municipal Gymnasium in Surigao del Norte. Fresh off an action-packed inspection, PSC Chairman Gregorio, the National Electrification Administration Administrator Antonio Almeida, together with Sheralco GM Dagook, General Luna Mayor Sahulga, and Vice Mayor Sahulga, shared inspiring remarks celebrating the town's progress and its pride in hosting one of the world's most prestigious events. Dito nga po no ay sinabi ni Chairman na Siargao is the skateboarding and surfing capital of the Philippines, telling the world with pride that this is the best surfing destination on earth. Ito nga po ay with strong support of Presidential Son Vincent Vinnie Marcos, the island's most passionate advocate and ally. Isa pa nga pong update dito sa naging Siargao trip ng ating chairman ay nangyari nga po no sa Barangay Tigasaw. Dito nga po ay bumisita si Chairman Gregorio and met with children alongside professional longboard surfer Ikit Agudo and Mr. Angelo Philip of Surf and Skate with a Mission. The faith-based youth ministry utilizes board sports for mentorship and discipleship. Currently, the children rely on donated secondhand boards, including a fully customized skateboard built specifically for downhill riding. Habang nangyayari nga po yan, no, nitong Sunday naman po, under the theme of building clean sport communities, the Philippine National Anti-Doping Organization successfully launched its inaugural Regional Anti-Doping Education Program, or ADEP, in Cebu from July 31 to August 1. This marks a significant milestone in expanding anti-doping education across the country and reinforces the Philippines' commitment to promoting clean sport at the grassroots level. 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Kasama nga po dito no ang ating PSC Commissioner Edward Haiko together with Cebu City Sports Commission Chair Dr. Ruel Dejano and Finado Head Dr. Alejandro Pineda, who further amplified efforts to cultivate a shared responsibility in promoting and protecting the integrity of sport across the nation. Nitong Monday naman po, the Alas Pilipinas Under 17 Girls Team paid a courtesy visit to the PSC where OIC Executive Director Attorney Guillermo Iroy extended the agency's full support and encouragement to the girls for their competition at the FIVB Volleyball Girls Under 17 World Championship to be held in Chile from August 6 to 16. Ito nga po no ay updates natin sa nakaraang Ormoc trip ng ating chairman together with the PSC delegation. Dito nga po the PSC proudly shared a momentous occasion with the city government of Ormoc after a successful inauguration and turnover of the newly installed boxing ring at the Ormoc City Sports Complex. At sa kanila nga pong first day no, dito sa Ormoc City, the city of beautiful people, the PSC already experienced the warm hospitality of the city led by Ormoc City Mayor Lucy Torres Gomez and latest 4th District Representative Congressman Richard Gomez. PSC Chairman Gregorio alongside National Academy of Sports Executive Director Francisco Diaz and ABA President Marcos Manalo together with Karate Filipinas President Richard Lim toured the clean and scenic city. They visited the sports complex where the athletes and local residents trained at the track oval. Ito nga po ay isa sa mga rising no na major sporting hubs dito sa Pinas. Its modern training facilities and well-appointed dormitories at the complex are highly suited nga po no to become a new regional training center. Dito nga rin po ay nag-launch na rin po tayo ng Larut Sayat program cemented through a memorandum of agreement between the PSC and Ormoc City, which is now on track to develop a progressive sports community starting from the grassroots level. At yun na nga po no, ang mga naging updates natin sa komisyon for the past week. Muni po on behalf of our PSC Executive Board led of course by Chairman Gregorio and our commissioners, Commissioner Edward Haiko, Commissioner Matthew Fitzgaston, Commissioner Olivia Bongku, and Commissioner Walter Torres, ay nagpapasalamat po kami sa inyong patuloy na pagtangkilik no, sa aming mga programa and events. At para nga po masubaybayan ang mga kaganapan dito sa ating ahensya, ay you can follow us on our social media pages, For Facebook, that's Philippine Sports Commission with the blue check. For Instagram, that's at phil.sportscommission. For our X account, that's at PSC_gov. And for our YouTube, we have their A channel as well. That's Philippine Sports Commission. And for the official updates and announcements of the agency, I posted po yan sa ating website. That's psc.gov.ph. Muli po, maraming salamat at magandang araw po sa inyong lahat.
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0: Thank you very much. Inyo napakinggan ang mga updates mula mismo sa ating commission sa pamagitan ng kanilang PSC Integrated Communications and Events Section, si IZ Almazan. Thank you. And the rest of the group. Di natin papalagpasin pagkakataon na ito para naman sa Chairman's Report, si PSC Chairman Pato Gregorio, sa isa sa mga pinuntahan niya nga po niyang lugar. 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
4: And pinaka-importante to the future Olympians. Kausapin ko kayo, hindi muna as chairman of PSC. Kasi chairman ako ng PSC 13 months pa lang eh. Pero not too many know, I was Secretary General of ABAP for 9 years. Yeah. So bago kasi President Marcos naging President, he was Secretary General, but when I was Secretary General, he was head of the training and sports development program of ABAP. So kami po, Mayor Lucy, Kong Richard, kami ni President Marcos, alam na alam ko ang kwento at buhay ng boksingero. 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Ang pamahalaan, 10 million din. Overnight, your life will change. Your family's life will change. Your career will change. It will never be the same again. 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

0: Nagulat na din kami when Sir Pato, Chairman Pato said na we will be the host of the first Mindanao Youth Games comes 2027. We were the host of the first friendship game that was way back 2003, if I'm not mistaken, or 2001. No? Then there was that program of PSE. Then nawala, no? So we also talked to Sir Pato na it would be nice na magkakaroon ng sports event na naman ang Mindanao. So yon, he promised na we will be hosting the first Mindanao Youth Games comes March 2027. Then it is also our dream din ng Lanao del Norte na we will be in the map for sports if we could host the Batang Pinoy games, no? So hopefully we can start our bid to host Batang Pinoy 2028 here in Lanao del Norte.
1: Wow, napakaraming hosting ng Lanao del Norte. 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Kanina po nagkukwento ako dito sa ating programa. Sabi ko, nakarating ako dyan sa Tubod, Lanao del Norte. It was 2007 or 2008 when the Philippine Olympic Committee conducted yung sports festival, POC Olympic Festival. Parang ganun po, no? Si Chairman Robert Aventajado pa. Eh, napakalawak nga po ng mga facilities nyo. Mula po ng taon na yon, napakalaki nga po ng renovation na ginawa. 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Gaano po kalaki ang ating sports complex?
0: Yes po, ma'am. So if you were here on that POC festival, sports festival, so definitely nakita na po tayo, ma'am. I was also the one working with Sir Robert and your team. No, it was a one-week event with almost all NSAs are here, and we also meet former Congressman Abdullah Babi Dimoporo together with Kong Angging, no, and the governor then was Khalid, no. With regards to the facilities, it's still whatever it is before, yun pa rin siya, but yun nga ang sabi ni Sir Pato nung tiningnan niya yung mga facilities namin, sabi niya, oh, well maintained, no? How did you maintain the ano, the facility? Sabi ko kay Sir, kay Chairman, sabi ko, Chairman, the only thing for you to maintain a facility is to use it, no? Gamitin mo, then at the same time you're maintaining it rather than leave it like a white elephant. Because before we build this facility, yun yung sinabi ni former Kong Abdullah Babi Dimoporo and former Governor Angging na if we will build one like this, we went to Isabela, no, na nung unang, I don't know when was that Palarong Pambansa was hosted in Isabela, and we saw the facilities there. So sabi ni Sir Babi na if we build this kind of facility, kailangan gamitin natin, no? Wag siyang magiging white elephant, no? So after those past hosting the first friendship game, the Palarong Pambansa, and the festival, the sports festival that Sir Robert Aventajado did, we also became the home of the PBA in Mindanao, because every season ng PBA, may laro po kami dito na ginagawa. And we also hosted regional games for DepEd and other sports event like motocross and tennis, Phil Tawas here. So kung sino-sino lang po na gustong mag

0: maggamit po sa sports facility po namin, we welcome them also. So yun po, after using it for how many years, we started renovating it and putting additional facilities po. And we presented also to PSA what are the projects that are in the pipeline for the Mindanao Civic Center Sports Complex.
1: So meaning more than 20 years ang yes, facility po. Na ito, ano po, sports complex, ano po?
0: Yes po.
1: At ito pa, di ba sir, sinasabi na meron kayong FIFA certified football field, tapos yung athletics track oval nyo rin ay definitely in world standard, tama po ba?
0: Yes po ma'am, this is through the effort of then Governor Angging, no? Since kailangan nang i-renovate ang ibang parts ng facilities. So inayos din po talaga ni Kong Angging, now Kong Angging Quebranza de Maporo, na if ayusin man namin, it should be on high standards na as much as possible if we could host international events. So yun po ang talagang ginawa ni Gobangging in her last terms, and we are now reaping the fruits of her efforts.
1: Ang maganda dito, complex talaga, napakalaki. Tama ba? 70 hectares itong inyo pong complex na ito, sir?
0: 66.4 po. To be exact, 66.4 hectares. So we have additional development po na naka-pipeline na ngayon, and that is constructing a 9 holes golf course po.
1: Oh, golf course! Grabe, ano? So pwedeng-pwede na talaga na mag-host kahit ba kayang 9 holes nyo, maging 80 na eventually. So just to have an idea, although may mga photos kaming pinapakita dito, ilang sports na ang nilalaro dyan sa inyong complex na yan, Sir Lindon?
0: Marami na po, ma'am. If I can mention some, football can be played, baseball, softball, athletics, swimming, archery, tennis, volleyball, basketball, ano pa, yung mga table games, chess, table tennis, and we also have a motocross track po.
1: Cross track. 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
0: Yes po ma'am. Actually hindi lang to siya limited for sports events, no. We opened also these facilities to our constituents, no. So every day po may tumatakbo, may naglalaro ng tennis, may gumagamit ng swimming, although may kunting entrance fee para lang din sa ano. I think I'm not mistaken, it's 10 pesos or 20 pesos lang for them to go around. Kasi ayaw din po namin na yung mga constituents po namin na para sa kanila to, then they will be deprived of the use of the facilities. So welcome po, even kahit yung outside Lanao del Norte, if they want to come. There are some na yung mga athletes po ng ibang probinsya na gusto lang din nilang mag-try sa mga facilities po namin, we allow them to use it.
1: Nako eh, kung ako nga ang malapit dyan, talagang pupunta ako sa facilities nyo, Sir Lindon. 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
0: Yes po. For the province, when DepEd is in its sports program po, we ano din, dito din naglalaro ng provincial meet, no? Then after the provincial meet, may time for them to train to send our athletes to the regional games. So dito sila nagtitraining.
1: So ngayon na meron na kayong ugnayan ng Philippine Sports Commission, mapapadalas po ba siguro mga seminar para alam nyo, yung mga siguro mga naglalangoy, tumatakbo na just for fun, baka gustong mas itaas yung level, at yun, mag-ambisyon. 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Sir Lindon?
0: Sana po, yes po. Actually, that's the dream of our leadership here to ano to champion in some sports na pwede namin i-banner no for Lanao del Norte. And siguro with these facilities we can proudly say na some of our athletes also are getting golds po sa palarong pambansa.
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0: Sa amin dito, parang wala pa, but I think there was one yung sa boxing. I just forgot his name. Naglaro siya sa ano, amateur na naging professional, no? Then we have athletes also na naging varsity po ng mga universities po dyan sa Metro Manila. May even ang coach po ng Santo Tomas Tennis club is coming from Lanao del Norte.
1: Nice
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0: 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I think it was Bang Pineda na gumawa ng clinic po dito sa Lanao del Norte.
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0: 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Ganito na ba ang mangyayari, no? But anyway, we're ready po. We're trying to improve our facilities sa accommodation po. Kasi ang purpose po ng Mindanao Civic Center is not just for sports, no? So we're looking at it as a sports tourism venue po. Kasi when we try to build this facility, sabi ko nga kay Chairman Pato, when you're from Manila and you heard about Lanao del Norte, something comes in your mind na, oh, Lanao del Norte, Mindanao, parang ayokong pumunta doon kasi magulo, may mga hindi maayos. Others nga nagtatanong, may wifi ba doon? Parang ganyan na, no? So, when we tried to conceptualize this one, Kong Bobby said na, how can we make Lanao del Norte in the map of even region lang muna or in the Philippines? So we have to do something about it. If we go in to try being a commercial hub, I think we cannot do it because other cities around us are in that line. Then agriculture, kasi we're rich in agriculture also, pero parang mahirap talunin si Bukidnon since siya yung food basket ng Mindanao. So Sir Bobby said na, maybe we can try sports because sports is something that unites everybody. It unites culture, unites religion, and it bridges the gap, no? Bridging the gap of unity and development. So let's do sports tourism. So yan yung path na inano ni Lanao del Norte po.
1: Yes, saktong-sakto yan. Okay, so may FIFA-certified football field. Maraming ganap sa football. Malamang naipag-ugnayan na kayo. Siguro din through PSC, ano po, na magkaroon ng football. Malay mo, international, di ba? International, ano, international hosting kayo o mga friendlies, Sir Lindon, no?
0: Yes po, ma'am. Actually, yan yung binanggit talaga ni Kong Angging when PSC was here, na if they could bring the national team, no, here in Lanao del Norte po, dahil nga sa facility, no. So now we're putting up na lang the last touches of the renovation, the lights, no, the lightings of the facility po.
1: Yun, ayun, ano. Sa loob po ng Civic Center, meron din pong hotel na, di po ba? Ilan na ang pwedeng
0: Yes po.
1: i-accommodate?
0: Yes po, ma'am. Ang hotel, if I'm not mistaken, nasa mga 50 standard rooms and 7 deluxe rooms, 2 villas. Then we're building 1 villa, no, to augment the other upcoming guest po ng Lanao del Norte.
1: Ganda,
0: The
1: ganda.
0: locals also are building also their own hotels, no? Meron na pong mga private namin, gumagawa na rin po ng mga hotel for to accommodate po sa mga upcoming visitors and events na mangyayari. So
1: 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Okay, by the way, ang airport niyo ba nasa Lanao na? Kasi the last time we go there, okay, or we went there, sir, bumaba kami ng Cagayan de Oro. Tapos nag-land travel pa kami hanggang Lanao del Norte.
0: Yes po. Actually, ang sa Astro Airports, before nga we tried also to bid na maga dito sa amin yung airport, no? In fact, we have a location for it, pero nanalo man sila Lagindigan. So Lagindigan is where the airport is, but Ozamiz City has its airport. The problem lang before with Ozamiz is you have to take the ferry to cross to Lanao del Norte. And now, with the realization po ng Panguil Bay Bridge, it shortens the trip from Ozamiz to Lanao del Norte, specifically to Tubod. So if I'm not mistaken, it would only take you 20 minutes po from
1: Oh.
0: Ozamiz Airport to Tubod. Other airport po is in Pagadian City, which is just only 45 minutes po from Pagadian to the Mindanao Civic Center. So meron pong mga malalapit na airports na po na pwedeng ano pwedeng na nag ano nag cater po sa amin. So yung last po, totoo po, Lagindingan yun, malayo po yun, ma'am. 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
0: 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So to all the athletes and the sports buff po ng Pilipinas, we welcome you po, and please do visit the Land of Beauty and Bounty, Lanao del Norte po.
1: Salamat, Sir Lindon Calica. 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
0: Thank you. Thank you po, Ma'am Judith. See you here.
1: Yes, sir. One of these days. Sumayin niyo na po ang ating talakayan. 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May kasunduan ng National Sports Association natin, National Sports Agency, I mean. 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Thank you so much. Thank you din Aaron Bayato for a few minute OT natin dito sa ating programa. Laban Pilipinas, mabuhay po ang ating Team Philippines.
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10: Philippine Standard Time, 10 minutes after 6 p.m. Magandang gabi, Pilipinas. This is your Sports Radio Hourly News for this period. Ako po si Aaron Bayato. We start with sports news in a news just in. The UAAP Board of Directors has made their decisions on the Aurora incident. Number 1, Thomas Anthony Baldwin is perpetually banned from all UAAP competitions and related activities in any coaching, administrative, advisory, or official capacity. The UAAP board also announced that he is prohibited from entering any UAAP competition venue. The said perpetual ban for Coach Tab Baldwin is final and shall not be appealable. The UAAP board also decided that team manager Christopher John Kimpo, assistant coaches Dean Cesar Castaño, Sandro Nicolas Romero Soriano, Reynaldo Jacinto Jr., Hernan Amir Domingo, Cesar Vincent Javillana Elumba, and Grant Dearns, alongside physical therapist John Eric Rueca, shall be suspended from participation in all UAAP competitions and related activities in any coaching, administrative, advisory, or official capacity until further determination by the UAAP board. During that period, the UAAP board announced that they shall likewise not be permitted to enter any competition venues of the UAAP in an official capacity. Nonetheless, that sanction may be appealed to the UAAP board in accordance with its applicable rules and procedures. Despite the findings, the Ateneo de Manila University basketball team for men's and the rest of its team shall remain eligible to compete in UAAP Season 89. According to the board, they took into consideration the expressed desire of the student-athletes to honor the memories of their fallen teammates, Mr. Rene Clerc Batarbonya and Chukwe Mecca Divine Adili. We now go to other news. President Ferdinand R. Marcos Jr. asked the Chambers of Congress to suspend the implementation of a law that reformed real property valuation. During a Legislative Executive Development Advisory Council or LEDAC meeting, Mr. Marcos Jr. asked to suspend the implementation of the Real Property Valuation and Assessment Reform Act or Republic Act Number 12001 or RPV-ARA. Palace Press Officer Claire Castro said the President proposed the temporary suspension of the implementation into law or of the law to prevent the additional expenses on the property of businesses, support investments, and ensure a gradual transition to a new valuation system. Marcos Jr. signed the RPVARA in 2024, which aimed to update an outdated real property valuation by introducing a uniform real property appraisal that was consistent with international standards. We go to Negros Occidental. More than 14.6 million pesos worth of smuggled cigarettes were seized by the Police Regional Office, Negros Island Regions, or PRO-NIR, during a checkpoint operation and follow-up raid in Bago City in Negros Occidental. The operation was initiated in the checkpoint at Barangay Lagasan after an information of a van allegedly carrying illegal cigarettes. Authorities found reams of cigarettes inside the vehicle while the driver admitted the contraband were from a compound in Puroknara, Barangay Malingin. Confiscated were 255 boxes of illegal cigarettes, one aluminum van and white car, and around 14.6 million pesos estimated total value. And in news abroad, 4 people were dead and 15 students injured during a school shooting just north of the Thai capital Bangkok on Friday. The deputy interior minister said 2 students and 2 teachers were killed in an assault at the high school in Ottanaburi province. The shooter was identified as a teenage student of the school and also reported dead. Thailand has one of the highest rates of gun ownership, with around 10 million firearms estimated to be in circulation, or 1 for every 7 inhabitants. Philippine Standard Time, 40 minutes after 6 p.m. Susunod na po ang Sports 918. Maraming salamat po. Aaron Bayato, Sports Radio 918 AM.
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10: Philippine Standard Time, 18 minutes after 1800. Inisip ko pa yung 24. 6:18 on the dot in the evening. Magandang gabi, Pilipinas. 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Ako po si Aaron Bayato. 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Hope you guys are doing well and feeling fine for this Friday, August 7, 2026. And shout out po sa mga naka-work from home today. We kind of envy you, pero shout out, mas special shout out dun sa mga talagang kapwa namin nasa operations na talagang ano, tuloy ang kayod para sa bayan. Oh. And actually, mabigyan ko na rin ng special mention. No? 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Live po sa 918 AM sa inyong mga talapitan at sa PBS Receiver app. And also sa mamaya po in a recorded mode sa Sports Radio 918, which is currently we're running under facebook.com/sportsradio918 AM. Shout out sa aming mga creative team dito sa production for the creative usernames namin sa Facebook. At of course, yung aming panel sa Master Control for this evening until ano naman po tayo, past 7, sina engineers Rodson, Edmond, and executive producers Matthew at saka si Boss Mika. Medyo kindly bear with us, we're having some connection and meta issues, pero the four of them are really working hard para nga po to make this broadcast possible. So thank you very much po sa ating four colleagues for today. This is going to be and also shout out sa ating hardworking colleagues over at Timolalas Transmitter. This is going to be an SJ episode, pero mga kaibigan, we just have to report a very important breaking news, mga kaibigan, na kung saan nag-anunsyo na po ang University Athletics Association of the Philippines na kanilang desisyon patungkol po sa nangyaring tragedy sa Aurora, na kung saan nagkaroon ng training camp ang men's basketball team ng pamantasan ng Ateneo de Manila. So ito po yung naging full statement. Babasahin po natin ito in its whole statement, mga kaibigan. The University Athletics Association of the Philippines, upon the internal investigation of Ateneo de Manila University and upon administrative review of the publicized official reports of the Philippine National Police, Criminal Investigation and Detection Group or PNP-CIDG, and the National Bureau of Investigation or NBI, into the tragic deaths of student athletes Rene Clert Paterbonia and Chukwemeka Divine Adili during a team-building activity held in Dipaculao, Aurora on June 8, 2026, and with the representatives of Ateneo de Manila University having recused themselves from the board's final deliberations and decision-making to ensure the integrity of the process. The UAAP board, in compliance with its mandate to foster educational development through amateur sports, has reached the following decisions. Number 1. Thomas Anthony Baldwin or Top Baldwin is perpetually banned from all University Athletic Association of the Philippines competitions and related activities in any coaching, administrative, advisory, or official capacity, and he is also prohibited from entering any UAAP competition venue. This sanction is final and shall not be appealable. Number 2, team manager Christopher John Kimpo, assistant coaches Dean Cesar Castaño, Sandro Nicolas Romero Soriano, Reynald Jacinto Jr., Hernan Amir Domingo, Cesar Vincent Javellana Elumba, and Grant Dearns, and physical therapist John Eric Rueca shall be suspended from participation in all UAAP competitions and related activities in any coaching, administrative, advisory, or official capacity until further determination by the UAAP board. During this period, they shall likewise not be permitted to enter UAAP competition venues in an official capacity. This sanction may be appealed to the UAAP board in accordance with its applicable rules and procedures. In its administrative review, the board noted the findings of the investigative government agencies, which did not make any recommendation to hold liable the student athletes present at the incident. With this, the board also recognizes the Ateneo men's basketball student athletes are themselves victims of this tragedy. In light of these findings, the Ateneo men's basketball team shall remain eligible to compete in UAAP Season 89. taking into consideration the expressed desire of the student athletes to honor the memories of their fallen teammates through competition. However, as a precondition for their continued participation in the UAAP, the UAAP board has required Ateneo de Manila University to undertake a comprehensive reassessment of the organizational structure and management of its men's basketball team in relation to the university's entire athletics program in order to strengthen student athlete protection, welfare, accountability, and institutional oversight. The UAAP's approach in imposing these sanctions is both protective and restorative. It is intended to ensure accountability, strengthen safeguards for the welfare and best interests of all student athletes, address the harm caused by this incident, and reinforce the lessons learned to foster a safer and more responsible environment across the league. The UAAP again extends its deepest condolences to the families and loved ones of Renee Clerk Baterbonya and Chukwemeka Divine Adili. Their passing is an immeasurable loss to the community. Close quote. This was tweeted or posted by the University Athletics Association of the Philippines around 5:14 or 5:15 in the afternoon of August 7, 2026. So again, Tab Baldwin is perpetually banned. Hindi na po siya pwedeng mag-compete at pwedeng maging parte ng UAAP. Samantalang ang ibang miyembro ng basketball team ng Ateneo de Manila University has been suspended but will still be appealed to the UAAP board in accordance with its applicable rules and procedure. So, and then of course, syempre, hindi na din ng UAAP board na biktima po ang mga student athletes, ang mga atleta ng Ateneo de Manila University Blue Eagles basketball team and are eligible to compete in UAAP season 89. So, it's a part of the process of moving on for Ateneo de Manila University and UAAP and of course, syempre, Mr. Baterbonya and Mr. Adili's soul may they rest in peace. And this time, nagkaroon naman po ng response ang Ateneo de Manila University. Allow me to read, according to their Twitter and Facebook and Instagram account, the Ateneo de Manila University welcomes the UAAP's decision allowing the Ateneo men's basketball team to participate in the upcoming season. As we begin this new chapter, we remember Divine Adili and Rene Claire Bobet Baterbonya with gratitude and continue to pray for their families and loved ones. We invite the entire Ateneo community to stand together as one Ateneo in supporting our Blue Eagles across all varsity teams as they continue their journey of healing, growth, resilience, excellence, and formation. Close quote. Posted and tweeted by the Ateneo de Manila University sa kanila pa mga official social media channels. So, again, we hope for healing and maging makita at maisa katuparan ng accountability at justisya sa nangyaring insidente and of course respecting and adhering sa naging desisyon ng board of directors or ng board ng University Athletics Association of the Philippines. By the way, UAAP for season 89 is hosted by Far Eastern University. All right, Philippine Standard Time, 26 minutes after 6 p.m. We'll take our only halftime break. Our timeout for this evening. And when we continue, we're going to go full SGA mode. Hindi po siya Gilgeous Alexander. Strong group athletics mode as Ria Arevalo went on to have a glimpse of our Team Pilipinas that will compete in the William Jones Cup 2026. All right, and more dito po sa Sports 918, sa Sports Radio 918.
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10: 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Hello to everyone listening on your old school radio sa inyong mga talapitan at sa PBS receiver app. Shout out sa the only by far the diehard fan ng Haas F1 team, si Binibining Shai Jameson. Anyway, our Strong Group Athletics, hindi yung Shai Gilgeous Alexander, Strong Group Athletics Pilipinas will look for to go three-peat sa 2026 William Jones Cup. Nakatakda po yan August 13 to 23. Rhea Arevalo went to Mandaluyong City doon po sa practice facility ng Strong Group Athletics kung saan nakapanayam niya ilan sa mga manlalaro na ito. Well done, the tricolors for this particular event. Syempre highlighted by Junmar Fajardo sa older brother na si ne, hawig lang po kasi. Si Boban Marjanovic of Serbia. And other than that, mga interviews din. So it's gonna have our Mixtape Friday, mga kaibigan. Rhea Arevalo featuring our Strong Group Athletics Pilipinas. Panoorin at pakinggan po natin.
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31: Boban, how do you get to join a Strong Group Philippines? What made you go here?
32: Oh, I love it. So far, I enjoy first time in Philippines first. And I really enjoy, except rain. Too much rain, but everything else. Food, people, place, basketball, my teammates, everybody, I really enjoy.
33: Boban, you played in Europe and NBA. What were your first impressions of basketball in the Philippines?
32: Say one more time, sorry.
33: You played in NBA and Europe. What were your first impressions of the basketball in the Philippines?
32: You know, basketball is basketball. Basketball is my love. You know, like nothing changed. Ball in a circle. Like we play basketball, we have fun. I think this is the best job we can do, and I'm really honored to be part of that. And basketball is something like we're living. Never mind where you play, like what league you play, what country you play. Basketball is basketball, and I respect every athlete who play, every teammate who I have, and every person who practice and work out not just basketball, every other sports. Like because it's big effort, and but basketball is my love.
33: Boban,
31: being a former NBA player, Boban, what role are you taking on with the team? Is it more of a leadership role, or what role is it?
32: I know what coach said. This what kind of role I'll take it. You know, like coach is the main guy here, and it's every team, not just here. And we need to be team. What coach have on his mind, we're supposed to get done. Sometimes really not easy, but we are team and we're supposed to handle this together. Nothing easy in this sport. Nothing easy to win something. Nothing easy to compare. Nothing easy to go every night and play like the best you can. But this is your job, and you need to do best to be best person yourself. Sometimes like you can get a stomach problem, tired, but you need to get ready for the game. That's much important.
33: Who among your Filipino teammates has impressed you the most so far?
32: You know, to be honest, they impress me everybody, because basketball is something when they circling around. It's not more anymore like bad players. It's just like players who want to work or don't want to work. It's like all over the world, like it's so worldwide. To basketball become like global sport, and you cannot resonate nobody. Like it's just sport like that, and I'm so happy with all my teammates.
31: What is your goal, Boban, heading into this stint with Strong Group?
32: You know, but of course, like we come here to win tournament. That's the first goal, and of course, second to have fun, and of course, like third to meet the fans. That's like three goals that they have right now. For sure they have so many, but this is like the main three one.
0: Boban, you're close with Luka Doncic. Your thoughts about him leading the new Lakers roster?
32: Oh, I don't know about that, but you know, like I know he'll be good if they have him, and they mean like this team will be good. Of course, like they're missing LeBron, but you know, like sometimes you need to get like a team, stick together, and play like a team, because this is like all about basketball, a team sport, and all pieces matter.
0: Of course, you played with the 76ers. Any advice you would like to give to Joel Embiid now that he's teammates with LeBron?
32: I think Joel Embiid was MVP. I mean, like he already know what he needs to do.
0: In terms of LeBron, any advice to him in terms of the Philadelphia fans?
32: The fans is really, it's really good. I really had a great time there. Like they're really passionate about basketball, they're really passionate about sport, they're really passionate about the city, and they play better and better every single time. They have a young group of people and really experienced group of people, and they match it together.
33: Boban, what would you give advice to anyone who's aiming to get into the NBA in the future?
32: To be an NBA. I think for us, everybody goal to be in NBA, but I think like the goal is just to be the best person yourself. Like sometimes you cannot make it to NBA, but they don't need to stop you. Like that don't need to stop you, because I didn't draft it and I still make it to NBA. They mean like you, it's never late to start to work on yourself. Not just about basketball, same like education wise. And I think the both ways you need to be focused on that, and to spend time on your work, and of course like to wish you can make it, and to wish to put the goals like high to you can reach them.
31: You mentioned the fans, Boban. You know the Filipinos love basketball. Any message to them?
32: They I love them a lot. You know, like I get a lot of message. I get a lot of love outside, not just on the court, outside like on the street, on the mall. And it was like, and people, almost everybody know my name. What is really like big love for me, and for all this respect. And that's mean I do a great job on and off the court, and I really respect that. A lot of love for that.
33: Boban, would you be interested in playing in the PBA as an import?
32: I don't know. I guess they have size rules. I guess I'm not fit there. Huh?
33: I think the size rule is no more.
32: I know. It's a kidding, but I heard they have size rule. And of course, I don't know. I didn't think that way. First, like focus on this tournament. After that, we talk later about everything else. Thank you.
33: Thank you,
32: guys.
33: Coach, gunning for three-peat. I
1: think this year the tournament's much tougher. There's a Korean team also. You got the Jordan national team, UC Irvine, the college team with the 7-9 dudes. So interesting pool of teams. Ngayon, tas yung format, it's a different format. We're in groups of four, and our group's a bit of a tougher group because we have Taiwan national team, we have Korea, the DB Promi team, and then yung Japan team. So tougher, pero still exciting. You know, we should be up for the task, and hopefully we can compete and represent the country.
2: Coach, after having Boban for a few days practice so far, your initial assessment on his and how he's gelling with the team so far?
1: He's been great, obviously, being around in the last couple of days. Great guy, fun teammate, but very professional also. Doesn't complain, just gets to work. Smart player. So, obviously, you know, it's a big plus for us, and hopefully it will show in the game.
2: Coach, with all of this talent in your roster, how do you manage to give all of these players minutes and the quality performances that you're looking for?
1: Well, you know, it's up to them to compete for the minutes. We'll see. You know, the guys are competitors. I like what I'm seeing in practice so far. Nobody wants to lose. Obviously, this is a challenge to let everybody play, but we've also got some guys that know their roles at the team, which I think is good. And we'll figure it out. I mean, it's a tournament. You're playing 8 games in 10 days. It's never an easy thing. So I think everybody will have enough opportunity to perform.
3: Coach, paano niyo lang nakuha si Boban? Parang ang random ng Boban
1: Mariano. No, we talked about it. We see Boss Frank said, oh, he wanted NBA players sa team namin. Sabi ko, sige, hanap ako. We reached out to a few agents. And then, actually, noong una, hindi rin kami pinapansin ni Boban. Pero si Coach Nenad had a friend, former assistant coach niya, na he asked to help reach out to Boban. They were working together before. And after that, medyo naging interested si Boban. I got on a call with him eventually. We spoke. He actually had a lot of questions. He wanted to know what the tournament is, what the team's about. A lot of basketball stuff, so he wanted to know what he was getting into. And then I think, you know, he did his research. He spoke to Dwight, he spoke to Andre Robertson, and you know, I think they said positive stuff about SGA. Kaya yun, thankfully he was able to, we were able to convince him to join our team.
31: How about Coach Remy Martin?
1: I actually messaged him on Instagram. He replied. You know, I told him I've been trying to get him for a while. Pero ngayon lang kami nagka-timing ng maganda na available siya. And right away, actually said it's been his dream to play for the country. I think even his mom said yun ata yung wish ng lolo nila na makarepresent siya sa Philippines. So right away, he said, you know, he wanted to play for us, wants to get in shape. You know, we're very thankful that we get the chance to have him on our team.
2: So far po, ang nakita ko NC na player po dito is the thing. So, your thoughts rin po, him having, siguro the luxury of having big men to have those dives and come to the rooms po.
1: Well, it's a great experience for the Ting din. Siyempre ako, sabi ko, hala, kalaban namin yan sa NC. Pero, obviously, for us, it's about developing Filipino players, giving them the opportunity. And I told the Ting this year, my goal is for him to be, well, obviously Remy's our number one point guard, but the goal for him is to be a legit backup. Kasi nung previous years, halos saling pusa lang siya sa mga tournament. Pero sabi ko ngayon, I want you to show what you can do. And today he looked great in practice. The guys like to play with him. You know, he's a fast first guard, but obviously he'll learn. He's still learning, and I'm excited to see how he looks at international game. You know, he has a bit of an injury, so we decided to rest him na lang for the tournament. Pero syempre, priority pa rin niya yung
31: winning. How are you managing, handling Phoenix and then SGA? And meron ba ang chance na mag-catch up yung
1: hindi pwede kasi in-season kami sa Phoenix. Yeah. So we practice one after the other. Thankfully, swak sa schedule ng PBA na may off talaga. Wala kami game. So I guess it'll all kind of worked out. But obviously, the priority right now when I'm here is still Phoenix. That's my team. So you know, we need to win some games in the PBA.
3: Ano problema doon, Coach, na coach kayo ng Phoenix?
1: I think pinapaalam naman sa PJ, very thankful to the board, to the RTC na inaayos ito. So hopefully, wala namang issues na.
31: Coach, sino yung mga kasama mo sa coaching staff?
1: Si Coach T. White lang, who's been with me for a while. Si Coach Vitaly, who actually was the national team coach of Ukraine a while back. Nagkalaban rin kami sa Jones Cup before, so you know, I was excited. I saw him and he was looking for a job for a while. He was wanting to come here. I'm very grateful, you know, he's a great guy. I love bringing in these coaches to learn also. So, you know, medyo manipis yung staff, pero okay naman kami.
2: Coach, kailan po yung lipad ko ng team Taiwan?
1: Thursday. Tapos laro na kaagad sa Friday.
2: Coach, last question. Yes. What would winning a third straight Jones Cup mean for Strong Group and Philippine Basketball?
1: Well, for Strong Group, I'm not sure if the Boss Frank wants to continue to join to compete. I think he's just running for this three-peat talaga, tas bahala na. So, all in na rin siya ngayon. So, sana we can win. I don't think it's been done before for us. In fact, even sa Jones Cup, parang Iran yata yung last time na was able to do it and it was a while back. So, sana makamanalo pa rin kami this year. Thank you.
2: Thanks, Coach. What makes this campaign different from the past Jones Cup campaigns?
4: Yeah, I mean, well, for one, we're going for a three-peat, so that's a little different, right? We have Boban, so I think that makes it a little different too. But yeah, again, it's just it's another tournament. It's, we're playing basketball. We're just looking forward to getting out there and competing.
2: DJ, you mentioned Boban. So for how is it working with him and his feelings? Having another NBA player in the squad for another international tournament.
4: Yeah, I think it's a lot of fun for one. First of all, he's a great guy. Off the court and a good

0: I'm in better shape, so I feel like I can really help on both ends, offensively, defensively. On top of that, I feel like I've improved my IQ, growing as a player and gaining experience has improved that over the past year. Yes, that's the plan, is to enter the draft in January and see what happens. I'm not too sure. I'm just really just trying to finish the MPBL strong, have a good showing here, a strong group in Taiwan. So I'm really just kind of taking it step by step and trying to get better each and every day. And hopefully I'll be ready to go in the PBA 27.
1: For the MPBL, is that a major boost to you? Like, once you win a championship, it'll be a good start to end the PBA draft.
0: And that's the goal, is to win a championship with Abra. And I think it'll really help. And it's great playing with guys like Dave and Sean, amongst a lot of other guys on the team who have a lot of experience and are really good players. So, yeah, it's, for me, it's just trying to get better each and every day. Good? All right. Thanks, guys. Thank you.
2: Finally, guys. I'm happy to see everyone here.
3: First stint with the Philippines with his peers. What's it like being here training with Boban and going on a coach chance and you representing
4: the Philippines? Yeah, first I'm just happy to be in the Philippines. Like, this feels like home, you know. I have my family in Tarlac, so I come here almost every year and just like get to actually play and represent the country that I've been, you know, waiting for since like high school. It's been a dream come true to me. Like, I'm always grateful to play basketball, but it makes it so much special now because I get to play for the Philippines. So I'm excited to meet, like, and get to know more of my teammates. Boban's obviously funny guy, and I'm just excited. Like, I just thank SGA for the opportunity and Coach Charles.
3: Remy, this team features a mix of local stars and imports and veteran players. How has the chemistry been during the training camp?
4: It's been good. It's been good. Things will get better every day because, it's been 4 days since we like all got together. So I think every day we're getting better. And I think that's the only way you could just be happy about it, because every day is a success and we're getting better. So it's been nice, and the teammates have been great. Coach has been great. And we're just all happy to be here.
5: After your US NCAA, some of the fans got lost about updates from you. Can you just share us what has been your progress in terms of being a professional basketball player and now here in SGA?
4: I know I do a bad job of keeping up with social media. I don't really, I post a lot of old things and my feed is everywhere. I don't really pay too much attention as I should in social media. I don't post a lot, but I'm always training. I'm always in the gym. This is what I love doing. And I think just my work speaks for itself, you know. So just in doubt, if you ever think I'm not doing anything, I'm always in the gym. So I'm happy that my fans keep up with it and they let me know. But I'm always working. And now that I'm here, that I'm more happy than ever. I think it was just perfect timing. I think like Coach Charles and SGA, we talked at a perfect time in my career, and I just thought like there hasn't been too many people that's won three-peats in the Jones Cup, so I wanted to be one of the first, you know, and to do that, especially in the Filipino uniform. And I think we have a good team, and I'm just here to show people that I care. And I love playing and I love representing. I've been representing the Philippines since I was, that's all I know, you know? So I'm happy that I'm here and I'm getting to do that.
6: You're in touch with the
4: We've been trying to figure it out. I like to think, I respect everybody and I want everybody to know that I have to prove myself, you know. Like every situation that I'm in, I don't look at it as, you know, a national championship, or I look at it as just I'm another player just trying to play for their country, and I hope that one day, like, you know, Gilas gives me the opportunity, because that is my dream come true. That is

0: bigger than making it to the NBA for me. Like, Gilas is like, I've been watching them since I was young and always wanted to be on that type of platform. And I hope the country and, you know, FIBA sees that, you know, I've been dual since, you know, I just didn't get my passport. I've just been dual, you know. So if I'm dual, you know, before 16 then, or 16, then, you know, we have a strong case for it. I think it's just going through the right people and having people help me push it, because there's no reason why I shouldn't have a Gilas uniform. So that is my dream. Anything with the Philippines is always consideration. Like, I always want to show love and support. Like, whenever I have my platform, like, whenever I like win something, it's always, you know, the Filipino flag or just showing love and representing the Philippines, because I think basketball is growing here, and I know everybody here loves basketball. So whenever I get the opportunity to play for the Philippines, I represent it through thick and thin. I got it a little later. I don't know the exact age, but I've had it for a while now. I just know I was dual before 16, so I just didn't get my passport, but I was already dual. So.
1: Asian Games, when they need that passport, for you to play for the US, would you consider it?
0: 100%. Like, if like I said, like, if coach, like, everything about basketball, I think I'm good enough. I think I'm able to play at the highest level. But, you know, everything is system. And if coach, you know, they feel like I don't fit the team, then that's, you know, that's on him. You know, I understand it's basketball. And, you know, everybody wants us to win, you know. But I think I'm one of the guys to help, you know, the Philippines win. And I think that if I have the opportunity and it was up to me, I would have been playing in the Philippines for years now. You know, so if I have the opportunity, I will always take it.
2: Hi, William. Welcome back. Another chance to represent the Philippines through SGA. Ano masasabi
3: mo? I'm just really grateful sa opportunity. 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
5: Well, how do you feel being back representing the Philippines after Gilas stage?
3: Siyempre, masaya na ma-represent ulit yung Philippines. Like what I said kanina, blessing, opportunity. So, yeah, happy.
5: Do you see yourself playing for Gilas again?
3: Yeah, definitely. If they call my name, I'm happy to represent the national team again. So, why not?
5: What's next after the tournament?
3: Wala pa. So right now, dito lang ako, focus lang sa SGA. After nito, I don't know what's gonna happen next. So anything can happen. So I'm just waiting for the. I'm just gonna prepare for this moment, and then whatever happens in the future will happen.
5: Will they come back?
3: Yeah, hopefully. Why not? Nakaban ako eh, kasi 2 years. So if tanggalin nila yon, babalik ako.
6: Teka, may offers?
3: Wala pa. For now, wala pa. So far.
2: Pero yung rights mo, tama ba? Nasa Titan na?
3: Titan, yeah.
5: Or nag-appeal kayo?
3: Oh, nag-appeal na. So we're just waiting for what they're gonna say.
5: Meron na katulong sa iyo yung Korean state team sa group mo sa basketball team?
3: Nakatulong? Oh, syempre nakatulong. 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Diba? 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Parang basically mag-isa lang ako doon, not knowing anybody, pero I still went for it kasi I wanted the challenge. 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
6: Yung second bonus ko, this time in SK, siguro ganun, very excited. Back then, almost, ano yung mid-time, almost became a pag-podium. Now, you got to be ganito.
3: Three people. Like what I said, kaya excited kami lahat for this opportunity. Na syempre kasama mga talented players, mga star players. Pero syempre andun yung expectations, pero kailangan we take it one step at a time. Diba? Hindi pwedeng championship agad yung labanan kasi hindi pa naman eh. One game at a time lang naman.
7: Thank you. Okay, Matthew, welcome back to the Philippines. You're going to be donning SBA colors this time. Let's clear your mind right now. You're going to be with Coach Charles and without talented cast.
8: Yeah, I mean, it's the same focus. It's to try to win. We won the last two Jones Cup, I believe. We're trying to go for our third in a row. So anything other than a gold medal is a disappointment for us.
7: And since you were in Japan, we noticed that you packed in a few pounds, packed in a few muscles. What kind of a game did you improve since you left for Japan?
8: I think just the quality of basketball and the coaching in Japan is at a very high level right now. So I was able to learn a lot. You're never too old to learn, you know, especially in the game of basketball. So I had some great coaches. Some great teammates, imports that I was able to play with in Japan for the last 3 years, and they've definitely helped my game grow.
6: Matthew, have you noticed that before your SGA practices, Phoenix will always come first in the training ground? So, what was it like catching up with some former teammates here in Phoenix?
8: Oh, it was great. I mean, I was at the game not too long ago. I think they're like 0-4 every time I watch, so I'm gonna stop watching their games. They always lose when I think I'm bad luck. So, but like I said before, I still have relationships with the team guys on that team. You know, like Jason Perkins, Justin Shua, those guys are very close to me. So, I wanted to go show my support while I was here, and they gave me free tickets. So, you know, I'm gonna use those free tickets.
0: How much
8: I mean, it's not just Philippine basketball. I miss the Philippines. You know, there's no place like Philippines. You know, the hospitality, the people. You know, obviously the food. I miss it too. I never thought I'd miss the food this much. It's hard to get papayitan in Japan, you know. So, but just I miss the atmosphere. I miss my old teammates. But you know, we're all grown. We're all professionals, and you got to put that aside, and you got to do what's best for your family and best for your career. So.
6: How different was your role back in the gold medal SEA Games last December to what
8: you just said? I think it's basically the same. I mean, I get paid to shoot, I get paid to make shots, and I got to use more of my veteran leadership in these types of the tournaments. I've had experience playing against, you know, Korea, Taiwan, and Japan, so I got to use my knowledge and, you know, my veteran leadership to help the young guys. And it's basically the same.
6: Any potential hopes of making it to Japan for Asian Games for Gilas?
8: No. My team barely let me play for this tournament, so 100% they won't let me play in Asian Games. Even if I did get chosen, I'm not on the list. I would love to play. I'd love to play for Gilas one more time. But as far as Asian Games, that's 100% no.
2: practicing with Boban Marjanovic. How would you describe your team now?
8: Boban is probably the most down-to-earth and humble teammate that I've ever been around, actually. You know, for a guy who's accomplished, he's the most accomplished person in this gym. Obviously, a former NBA player. You know, he's a social media icon. And he still stays back and he takes pictures with everybody who asks, every kid who wants an autograph, he signs it. So that kind of humble attitude and humility, it really rubs off on the rest of the team.
2: How would you describe the composition of your team right now?
8: We got a good mix of young guys and players trying to prove themselves. You know, guys like Will Navarro, you know, he's trying to find a contract and team to play, so he's using this as a showcase. He's going hard every practice. There's a few guys, you know, like Remy and DJ who are, you know, trying to break into the Philippine basketball market, so this is going to be a big step for them. So everybody's competitive. We had a great practice today, as you saw. And we have great imports, and obviously Boban's leading the way. Like I said, he's very humble, so it's rubbed off on the rest of the team. But, you know, we're very competitive, and we're planning on trying to win this.
2: How will this team, with the strong group athletics, will help you prepare for your stint in the B-League? You'll be coming back to the
8: B-League. Well, I've been off for a while. You know, the last time I played was C-Game, so that's almost 8 months ago. I'm using this tournament to get into shape, get into game shape. So by the time I leave and I head back to Saitama, I'll almost be in mid-season form. So that's really important for me, especially at my age. I have to really take care of my body. And you know, I'm not as athletic and spry as I used to be. So a tournament like this will really help me going forward for my season.
7: Okay, Matthew, down the pipeline, I know you're still in the middle of your contract in Japan, but maybe down the pipeline, a PBA return?
8: I mean, yeah, it's inevitable. I told my wife, you know, when I feel like it's going to be my last few years, I'm going to come back to the PBA. And I feel like I have a lot of unfinished business here. I still want to win a championship. And, you know, I was lucky enough to play in Japan for those years. But, you know, I'm eventually going to come home and, you know, have a swan song season here in the PBA.
9: Great stuff, Rhea Arevalo, sa kanya po naging pagdalo sa Media Day and Media Tour for our Strong Group Pilipinas, nalalahok sa 45th edition ng William Jones Cup. Again, the William Jones Cup slated August 14 to 23 sa Shinjon Gymnasium sa New Taipei City sa Taiwan, at kung saan makakaharap po natin ang mga teams from Chinese Taipei Blue, Korea, and Japan sa preliminary round group. Okay, so all the best for our SGA Pilipinas sa kanilang kampanya again sa William Jones Cup 2026. And with that, we conclude the Sports 918 for this evening, mga kaibigan. Maraming salamat po sa inyong pakikinig, and shout out to Rhea Arevalo again for that media availability presented by Strong Group Pilipinas. For the meantime, mga kaibigan, some quick reminders. For the meantime, you can check out our Facebook, facebook.com/sportsradio918am. Oh, kasi si Meta, masyado kami favorite for whatever reason. Also, we had YouTube. Shoutout kay Boss Matthew for making this possible. 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And yan po yung aming QR codes. Siguro, mga 10 seconds. Yan. So, yan ang aming official YouTube page. Now, we're gonna be posting some videos there. So, give us a subscription. And who knows, baka magkaroon na rin po kami ng parang, di ba sa mga YouTube, yung mga silver plaque, yung gold plaque, ganun. Oh, who knows. Pero, Lord knows what will happen in the next 10 years, 50 years from now. So, yun po. And also sa Twitter or X, x.com or twitter.com/sportsradio918. Maraming salamat po sa inyong pakikinig at panonood. On behalf of the men and women of your institution and Philippine Sports Broadcast, sa ating hardworking colleagues over at the Malolos Transmitter, at sa panel po natin this evening sa Master Control, si Engineers Rodson, Edmund, Matthew, and Mika. Ako po si Aaron Bayato. Godspeed sa Philippine Sports at sa atin ang West Philippine Sea. Ito po ang Sports 918 sa Sports Radio 918 AM. Coming up next, mga sporting updates from our friends and partners from the BBC World Service in London. Magandang gabi po sa inyo lahat.
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9: Philippine Standard Time, 7 minutes after 7 p.m. Magandang gabi, Pilipinas. This is your Sports Radio hourly news for this period. Ako po si Aaron Bayato. The Philippine Institute of Volcanology and Seismology said on Friday that the earthquakes that jolted Luzon and Mindanao this month are unrelated. This is hours after a 5.4 magnitude quake was felt in parts of the Philippines' largest islands. The current earthquake affected parts of Luzon 2 days after a magnitude 6.4 earthquake rocked Mindanao. Vivox Director Derecito Bacolcol said the two quakes are not connected, particularly in Mindoro of the Manila Trench, while in Mindanao on August 5 is off the Cotabato Trench. In Laguna, local authorities arrested a 19-year-old male after he made a prank call on emergency 911 hotline. According to the Santa Rosa police, they received a call on a hold-up incident in Barangay Loma, Binian City. But the caller also said that the suspect and the victim were at the Balibago Commercial Complex in Santa Rosa City. Santa Rosa Police Chief Lieutenant Colonel John Paolo Caracedo said the suspect admitted that he called to ask help to locate his girlfriend who went missing after a misunderstanding. The suspect is facing charges for violation of Presidential Decree Number 1727 and unjust vexation. In go to news abroad, the United States government reportedly plans to expand vetting on the social media accounts of visa applicants, including foreign journalists, as part of its immigration crackdown. White House Press Secretary Karoline Leavitt said the State Department is expanding its social media vetting to applicants for more types of visas. This would require visa applicants to change the settings on their social media accounts to public or open. The United States already requires applicants for various categories of visas, including student visas, to make their accounts public. Now go to sports news, a recap of today's WNBA ball games. The Las Vegas Aces eclipsed the Indiana Fever 86-84. The Los Angeles Sparks defeated the Minnesota Lynx 89-82, and the Portland Fire outclassed the Toronto Tempo 97-83. You now go to Major League Baseball ball games. The Los Angeles Angels defeated the Baltimore Orioles 4-1. The Cincinnati Reds eclipsed the Oakland Athletics, or rather the Athletics, 6-5. The Milwaukee Brewers defeated the Pittsburgh Pirates 5-2. The New York Mets defeated the Cleveland Guardians 13-6. It's the Chicago Cubs prevailing over the Toronto Blue Jays 3-2. The Detroit Tigers mauled the Seattle Mariners 11-0. The Boston Red Sox prevailed 12-11 in a highly run score outburst scoring against the Chicago White Sox 12-11. The Philadelphia Phillies defeated the Washington Nationals 7-3. It's the Atlanta Braves winning over the Miami Marlins 11-3. The Minnesota Twins defeated the Kansas City Royals 4-3. And the San Diego Padres outclassed the Arizona Diamondbacks 5-1. Philippine Standard Time, 9 minutes after 7 p.m. So goes your hourly news for this period. Maraming salamat po. 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
20: 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Interview kay Idol, resulta ng paborito mong laro, paglilinaw sa mga issue at marami pang iba. Kahit ano, basta lahat ng sports cravings mo, sagot na namin. 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
22: School may be out for summer, but here at the Checkered Flag Podcast, we never stop. While the drivers are away on their holidays, we've been compiling our mid-season reports, giving out those all-important grades. Think of this as F1 Parents Evening. We're going to be finding out who has excelled and who needs to work harder on their homework. And of course, I have a couple of trusty assistants to deal with all of the paperwork. So, who better to have alongside me than a British racing driver who knows a thing or two about driver coaching? A classroom favourite, Ms. Powell, is with me. Hello, Ms. Powell. And just a polite
1: just a nod.
22: And,
1: that's what they do in school.
22: And I am joined by a man you do not want to cross. Whenever he walks into the classroom, a bolt of fear comes across all the students. Don't hide any information from him because he will find out and never underperform, or he will call you out on it. It is the fearsome BBC F1 correspondent, Mr. Benson.
4: Literally no one is scared of me, Harry.
1: Mr. Benson. Yeah.
22: How are we, though? Good summer holidays so far?
1: No, I've been working. So, good. Yeah, and got a cold, so full of tissues. But, yeah, nice weather, though.
22: Proper still. Summer break antics.
1: Yeah,
22: you've
1: exactly.
22: got a cold.
1: Exactly.
22: Andrew, are you fit and well?
4: I'm fit and well and just generally doing sort of summery stuff, but not actually a holiday.
22: Fine. No, we'll leave. Winter will holiday because we always put in the work here at BBC F1. Now, also, though, Andrew, before we kind of review the first half of the season, you've actually been speaking with the head teacher of the sport during the break, Stefano Domenicali. He told you that this championship will end in Europe if the conflict in the Middle East makes it impossible to hold the season closing races in Qatar and Abu Dhabi. Can you explain a bit more and what else did you
1: glean? So the championship's going to end in Europe then?
22: Seems pretty confident about that, but of course we still don't know fully yet, do we?
4: No, we don't. And it's all to do with the war in the Middle East. Obviously, Stefano Domenicali, the F1 chairman, he had a media call basically last week. And he said, yes, if they can't put on Qatar and Abu Dhabi, then it will be Europe. He didn't name any names, but it's no secret within the sport now that it's highly likely to be Imola in Italy that holds that race. We don't know the date because, of course, there's two weekends after Las Vegas, Qatar and Abu Dhabi. Which one will it be that they've hold Imola on? It'll depend on whether they think by the middle of September-ish that the war's going to calm down or has calmed down effectively because they can't gamble. It'll be have they come to some kind of resolution between the US, Israel and Iran in 6 weeks' time, I guess, or so. Not looking that great at the moment, is it? But we have to wait and see.
22: We will wait and see. And of course, you'll have all the latest on that on the BBC Sport website. And we'll bring you updates as and when we can. Let's get into, though, our mid-season report, shall we? And what we've kind of done is we're going to split this up into different sections, starting with the best performer of the first half of the season. Think of this. We're in the staff room, let's say, and we're discussing who we think is our A-star
1: student. Quite a cool staff room, isn't it?
22: That's all right. We just need a few more biscuits, I think.
1: Yeah.
22: And a couple of cups of tea. But I think, Alice, there's only one person who you can say has been the A-star student so far this year, and it's got to be Kimi Antonelli. What a first half of the year.
1: I mean, yeah, I didn't expect this from Kimi Antonelli. I must admit, we saw flashes of speed from Kimi last year, but he still sort of struggled a little bit in his rookie season in Formula One. But wow, for him this season, you know, he's always been there at the very start, was very close to George Russell. Obviously, George won the first race of the year. But then suddenly it's kind of just changed around and George has just been chasing, unable to really get close to Kimi Antonelli. And not just the way he conducts himself on track, but also off track. You know, he spends time with the fans. He's happy, bubbly. Okay, very easy to do that when it's going well, but I just think he just seems, for a 19-year-old young man, he seems so mature. And I think across the whole board, you know, he's a star. Okay, maybe his starts at the start of the year weren't so much, but you know, he's worked on them and he's improved them massively.
4: I think the interesting thing is that nobody expected this, apart from maybe Antonelli himself. A little bit of a taster for everybody. We've got a piece going up on the BBC Sport website in the week running up to Zandvoort, which is an Antonelli profile. I've done quite a lot of work on that in the weeks leading up to the summer break, speaking to people like Marco Antonelli, his father, and Toto Wolff, and Andrew Shovlin, the chief engineer at Mercedes. They've given some really nice insights, but basically they all said that they didn't think that he would turn it around quite so dramatically. You know, I think the thing is that they felt the same as we did last year, that he wasn't quite doing what they expected of him. And he's not doing what they expected of him this year either, but in a completely different way.
22: He's either underperforming or overperforming.
4: Yeah, exactly. Obviously, he's gone away over the winter, learned the lessons of last year, and just moved himself onto another level, and this is the Kimi Antonelli that we were always promised. We've said this before on this podcast, but you know, he was billed as a generational talent. He didn't look like it last year, really, but this year he really does.
22: I suppose it's that rate of development, wasn't it, in the off season, Alice? But when you know yourself as a driver, you've got potential. There's, you know, a buzz around you, which there certainly was for Kimi all the way. I remember that first practice session in Monza where he kind of debuted. And of course, he had that massive crash. Yeah. And really, ever since then, he kind of had a bit of a cloud over him, and he kind of had to get that off his back. Didn't quite manage it in the first season. But when you go into an off season like the one coming into 2026, what can you do as a driver? You coach many young drivers now. What do you tell them? What can a driver do within themselves to really understand that they have that potential and they can deliver it?
1: I think working on the mindset is a massive part of a driver, an athlete, even in just day-to-day life for a person. So, you know, he, as you mentioned, he had that cloud on him, went away, had the winter, new regulations, which kind of is a bit of a clean slate for everybody. You don't really know where people are going to end up. But he has clearly worked hard on the areas of performance that he needed to improve on from last season. And even when he's had a bit of struggled with the car setup, you know, he's stayed fairly relaxed and fairly calm over the radio. We haven't really had any outbursts. I think that also helps, but he's got a great relationship with his engineer, which again, we've always talked about having that synergy between driver and engineer is so important. But the mindset is a massive thing. And we've heard drivers talk about mindset time and time again. It probably comes up nearly every weekend. George Russell's touched on mindset a lot. But I think Kimi just seems to be in his own bubble, and he's not letting anyone trouble him. No mind games. He's not even really playing, I don't think, the mind games himself. And I think he's just solely focused on what he can control, because ultimately he can't control what George is going to do. He can't control the reliability issues, you know, when he's been leading the race or potentially going to take the win, at the British Grand Prix, and then has that parts failure. Mm. Yeah, frustrating for him. But again,
22: and his relentlessness, situation, not to give up either. That was really telling. Yeah.
4: Alice is right. That line, focus on what he can control, is a mantra that he's been repeating himself in public, and he's obviously got it into his head, you know, not to be distracted by outside, you know, peripheral stuff. I think for me, one of the most impressive things about him has been his racecraft. You know, there have been plenty of times at the beginning of the year where he had a bad start, for example, fell back through the field. But his overtaking, the way he got back into a position where he could win the race, was so clinical, so decisive, in the way that people like Hamilton and Verstappen do it. You know, they don't come up behind someone and then spend a few laps working out what to do. They come up behind them, bang, they're gone. They make the move, they make it stick, and then it's on to the next guy. And he's been like that all year, just convincing on every possible level. And poor George Russell, who went into this year thinking this was going to be his championship, you know, this was the year that Mercedes was supposed to dominate, which they have done so far, although it's getting a bit closer now, by the way, which we'll come on to in a minute. It's just not worked out for him. And, you know, the change in the dynamic has been quite interesting, because through the early races, Russell was focusing a lot on, oh, I've been a bit unlucky here, technical problems in qualifying in China, safety car bad luck in Japan, for example. But then it became apparent, and he admitted it himself quite quickly afterwards, actually there was an underlying trend beyond that, that Antonelli was just more comfortable in the car, was able to take it to the limit more consistently, more easily, more quickly, basically. And it was just outperforming Russell, not by much, but by enough to be the lead guy at Mercedes. And even the races that Russell has bounced back in, like when he won in Austria, for example, Antonelli was still right on his tail. And it's looking like a really tough second half of the season for Russell, unless he can pull something out of the bag this summer.
22: Well, what? Kimi, 6 poles, 6 wins from the first half of the season. He is absolutely the A-star student. And I suppose with George, more of an A-minus, if they still do those kind of things, because there's no doubt about it, he's got performance and pace, but too many times there's been issues that, as you said, are beyond his control, but also they have been driver error as well.
4: I think I'd be surprised if Russell himself would give himself as much as an A-minus.
22: Okay.
4: I think he'd give himself a B-plus, maybe, because he's been quite open about how he's struggling with the car. He's not as comfortable with the car on the limit as Antonelli, basically, and that's affecting him in all sorts of ways that you wouldn't imagine. there have been some technical things. You know, there was a little blip around Spa where the team was saying, no, it's your driving style that's causing this offset in the energy amount that you've got at the end of the lap. It turned out it wasn't his driving style, or maybe it was initially, but they fixed that. And then it was a system thing. But just overall, he's not delivering on the level that he was over the last three seasons against Lewis Hamilton and Antonelli himself last year. And he's done a lot of introspection, a lot of sort of navel gazing as to why that might be, but he hasn't hit on the answer yet.
22: Could one argue that an A minus and a B plus are basically the same thing?
1: A B. Let's go for a B then. But yeah, I mean, this plus and minus. But no, I agree with Andrew. I think I wouldn't put him in the A category, unfortunately, for George. As much as, of course, we'd love to put him in that category, he has been behind his teammate, and not just by a little bit. At times, it's been quite a bit.
22: Where do we see this going then in the second half of the season? I mean, Andrew already kind of said it. It's still going to be worrying for George going into the second half of the season. Do you agree with that? Or do you think George can find something? Has he finally understood a few things? Because if you go back to the first start, you know, not all of George's starts have been great. Neither were Kimi's. They kind of got on top of that. Restarts from George as well, when he's been at the front, haven't always been his strongest skill sets. The straight line deficit, the energy deployment and the management issues. Does he need this time to really figure that out, and can he?
1: Well, we said in April, now's the time for George Russell to have a reset. Didn't happen. Mentioned it obviously on the last podcast that we did in Budapest, but yeah, he really, really needs to now. This is the time where he'll probably he's probably away on holiday now.
22: I believe he's on a yacht somewhere.
1: Sounds lovely. So go on holiday, relax, and then try and switch off, which is really hard to do, particularly if stuff's not going the way that you're planning it to go. You're always in the media spotlight. Racing in Formula One, so trying to escape that is difficult. And then he has to go to Zandvoort with a clean slate.
22: Oh, someone, who's that?
1: That's
22: Andrew?
1: Probably George.
22: Is it George?
4: So sorry. So sorry, everybody.
22: that's something that's ever
1: I'm
22: happened.
1: I'm not on a yacht.
22: That's never happened in the history of the Checkered Flag. Andrew Benson's phone going off.
4: Pure amateur hour, isn't
22: now,
4: it?
22: Now,
4: so
22: if this
4: sorry.
22: Was a, if this was a classroom, you'd have your phone confiscated, I'm afraid. Yes, yeah. I don't want to hear that again, Andrew. Is it on silent?
4: I've just turned it off. Yes, go. I'm so sorry about that.
22: You were about to add a really insightful point.
4: I don't know about insightful, but I would say that let's not get ahead of ourselves, because look, we only have to go back 12 months to see how much things can turn around in the second half of the season. This point last year, we were all saying, Oscar Piastri is going to walk the world championship. How's anyone going to stop him? And his season really came off the rails, in combination with Lando Norris and Max Verstappen both moving themselves onto a different level. So it's possible that Russell could do the same. It's possible that other people, which we'll come on to in a minute, could get in the mix as well, of course. I mean, let's not forget, Norris won the last race. And if there's other people competing for wins on a regular basis, that makes the whole championship situation more interesting. But it both makes Russell's job potentially easier, but also potentially harder, depending on which side of things he's on, if there's someone in the mix between the Mercedes drivers.
22: Well, let's come on to some of those other factors throughout this season, because next up, I want to kind of focus on who we think is showing really good potential. And I'm thinking Lewis Hamilton and Ferrari, first of all. Obviously, the win in Barcelona for Hamilton, all the emotion that came with that. Charles Leclerc winning at the British Grand Prix. Yes, Kimi Antonelli might have overtaken him, but reliability scuppered that. But that's Formula One for you. Some mistakes, though, along the way from both sides of the garage. Where are you placing Ferrari and Lewis Hamilton's first half of this 2026 campaign?
1: I think, have we got to mark them?
22: Well, yeah, why not? Them? We've done A star and B plus
1: so
22: far.
1: I'm going to say a B. We're going to stick with, if we're going to do plus and minus, which I think is just a bit pointless, but B plus then for Ferrari.
22: Okay.
1: Hamilton's come in, struggled last year in his first season in Ferrari, was rock bottom at times last year. This new set of regs, really enjoying himself. Seems to be same with Charles Leclerc. Obviously, you mentioned one at Silverstone. And I think they have at times really taken it to Mercedes. However, again, Harry, you said about mistakes. And I think mistakes showed at Budapest. For them, in qualifying, they should have been on pole. Didn't maximise that second run. Why? Well, why did they send the cars out first? Makes sense. at times because you think if there's a high risk of a yellow flag, you want to get a time on the board. However, we saw that those final runs were always being much quicker in qualifying, and particularly in Q1 and Q2 as the track evolved. So why did they send their cars out first? Just didn't make any sense. Of course, then those that were going out towards the end were able to improve. So that was a missed opportunity because overall, I think they probably would have possibly would have won the race. I think their race pace was still decent. It's hard to say then when you're in traffic, but once you've got clear air, it's fine. But overall, you're looking at Lewis Hamilton, who sits second in the Drivers' Championship, and we know what special things Lewis can do. There's possibly tracks that might favour them, the tighter, twistier ones. Okay, Monza is not one that's what this is the second race when we come back from the summer break. Have I got that right? Is it Zandvoort then Monza? That might not favour them, but still, they are right there. And I actually thought they're doing better than expected, apart from the mistakes.
4: It's an interesting.
0: Good news para sa ating mga senior citizens na binibisyaryo ng DSWD Social Pension.
3: Finally, ay funded na po yung increase para doon sa ating senior citizens sa Welfare Act. Ito yung ating para sa mga indigent natin, yung mga social pensioners.
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5: 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Imagine that! 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
4: Interesting one with Ferrari, isn't it? There's always pluses and minuses, and that's the case this year as well. Hamilton is obviously back to something close to his best. Him and Leclerc, the battle between them is much more what was expected last year. Very, very close, really hard to call, even if Hamilton's probably edging it at the moment. But Leclerc's had some really strong races, as you would expect of a driver of that capability. You know, they've had some wins. Hamilton's second in the championship, as we've said. But they enter 2026, if we look at the big picture, thinking about it as an opportunity to get back into proper championship contention, back at the front of the field. and they haven't done that. Okay, Hamilton's sort of in contention, but 50 points. Fred Vasseur, I'm sure the Ferrari team principal would remind me at this point that in the last five races, Ferrari have scored more points than Mercedes have. But I would turn around to Fred and say, that's just circumstance, Fred, and you know it because of reliability issues with Mercedes. And, you know, Hamilton took Russell out, for example, in Belgium on the first lap. The engine isn't good enough. That's just no way, no two ways about it. They've been given up great opportunities from the FIA because of that. Mercedes are the standard setter there. The car is, everybody agrees, probably the best car, but it's no good if in a formula that's so dependent on engines as it is now, that if your engine's not up to scratch, which it isn't. They've got engine upgrades coming in the second half of the season, but overall, it's yet again falling short of what they expect of themselves, which is to be competing for titles, which I think they're not really doing at the moment.
22: But Hamilton sits second in the Drivers' Championship. He is competing for this title. He's competing for his eighth World Championship. Surely you have to see that. Yes, I know you say circumstance about reliability for Mercedes and others, but that is part and parcel of Formula One. That happens. Well, it's part of the game.
4: I take your point, Harry, but look, there's been 11 races. Ferrari have won
22: two.
4: Mercedes have won eight.
22: Oh, well, we put it like that.
1: Well, that's why Mercedes are eight.
22: But my point is, look, at one point, you know, Kimi Antonelli had a 60-plus lead at the top, and how quickly that turned around, and suddenly Russell was within 25 points, and now it's gone back to plus 50. This can flip on its head in an instant, Alice.
1: Yep, it can. And mishaps, misfortune. Ferrari have put themselves there. Okay, Andrew said Mercedes have won most of the races, which is correct. But Ferrari have put themselves in that position to be there to pick up the pieces. And I think that's important. You need to put yourself in that position that if something does go wrong for Mercedes, for Antonelli, of course, I'm mentioning him because he's leading the championship, then you need to be there to capitalise. And Lewis Hamilton has done that.
22: Well, look, there is certainly potential showing from Ferrari, that is to say the least. So B+, there or thereabouts. Now, our next report category, I've done room for improvement. I've put McLaren...
1: He's in that category.
22: I'm always... Alice, you can always improve. Come on, everyone can always improve. If you're not
1: very
22: leading,
1: true,
22: you need to improve. But I've actually put McLaren and Red Bull in this bracket. Both have come on strong in the towards the end of this first half. Norris taking victory, Verstappen with his back-to-back podiums despite complaining relentlessly about the car, which does look like a dog to drive sometimes. Assessment then of both in the first half of the year, McLaren and Red Bull.
1: Well, McLaren pulled it out of the bag at Budapest. Norris obviously winning and fighting against his teammate Oscar Piastri for the win. So they've got more upgrades that are due to come, I believe, at Zandvoort, if I'm correct. So we'll see how those go. But from where they were, you know, several races ago, it wasn't looking great for them, really lacking in pace. So still got room for improvement. Okay, they've won a race last time out, but got to try and keep it going, essentially. Race pace was very, very good, particularly from Lando Norris. Yes, he had the clear air, but still, it was exceptional pace. Red Bull, I think, if it wasn't for Max Verstappen at the wheel and just doing Max Verstappen things, they wouldn't be where they are and collecting those podiums. Obviously, Hadjar's been doing a decent job. I'm still impressed by him. But ultimately, it's Max that's been getting those podiums and sort of dragging the Red Bull up to where it has been. But I think they've got bigger room for improvement for Red Bull than maybe McLaren. Because, yeah, essentially they've not won a race this year, McLaren have.
4: Yeah, so McLaren was suffering basically for the end of last year. They put a bit more resource into the end of 2025 to make sure they got the championship over the line with, you know, in the context of the mistakes they were making and what have you. And that put them behind in terms of development. And then I think they've admitted that they made some mistakes with their aerodynamic philosophy choices with this year's car initially, which they took them two or three races to work out. And then they had to sort of change tack a bit. And that's where these upgrades that have been introduced in Hungary have come from, and they've overperformed, by the way. They were not expecting to win the Hungarian Grand Prix as a consequence of those upgrades. Also, they've been struggling with the engine. They're being very polite in public, but privately there's definitely some frustrations at McLaren about the lack of information that's come to them from Mercedes in terms of the operation of the power unit. They're incredibly complicated, these new hybrid engines, with their close to 50-50 split between internal combustion and electrical power. We know we all season, Harry, we've been talking about deployment and energy starvation and stuff, haven't we? And maximizing that is really, really difficult because of the complexities inherent in the regulations. McLaren have been on the back foot. They're only just now beginning to get to the point where they can accurately simulate what they expect to happen going into a Grand Prix. If you think about that, that just shows how much they've been struggling in the first half of the season. So it'll be interesting to see how they, you know, move forward in that context in the second half of the year, as well as these upgrades that Alice mentioned, which are coming in Zandvoort, and there are going to be some more later on, as there will be for all the teams. Red Bull is an interesting one. They've done an incredible job with their engine. Let's not forget that. There's a new engine rules. They've set up an entirely new facility. And according to the FIA, they've got the best engine in F1. I don't think anyone actually believes that it's the best overall engine, but the FIA's measurements say that the internal combustion side is the most powerful. What an achievement that is. The car is not where they want it to be, and I think from Verstappen's point of view, the concern is it's the same fundamental handling imbalances, unpredictability, inconsistency that he's been experiencing in that car for the last 2 or 3 years. So he's a bit worried that that's happened across two regulation sets, and that's one of the reasons why he's contemplating his future. What does he move from Red Bull? He's contracted to the end of 28, but he will be free to leave at the end of this year if he wants to be, because of performance clauses. Are there options that he could take? Looks like there could be. You know, Mercedes has been courting him for a couple of years, although it looks like they'll probably stay with Antonelli and Russell, but will they really when it comes to it? Yeah. McLaren, Piastri and Norris are under contract, but we know that contracts are not worth the paper they're written on in Formula One if someone really wants to change, and this is Max Verstappen we're talking about. So he could stay where he is, but he's got concerns at the moment. He wants to see evidence that Red Bull are on the right track before he absolutely commits for another year. So they definitely need to improve on the chassis side.
2: Are you hearing any rumblings in this summer break of any kind of movement there before we arrive in Zandvoort? Of
1: course, he's going to say, I can't tell you.
2: Well, no, can you tease us? You teased us with an Antonelli piece coming to the website. Have you got any more teasers
4: for
2: us?
4: I'm trying to have a break, so I haven't contacted anybody. And also, I'm very aware that they're also trying to have a break.
2: That
4: so
2: is
4: the
2: true,
4: last thing they want is some pesky journalist hassling them
2: maybe
4: on
2: that
4: WhatsApp.
2: Maybe that was Max on the phone just then to tell you, heads up, scoop
1: it
2: before the Dutch
1: was,
2: Grand
1: yeah.
2: Prix. Of course, it will be the Dutch Grand Prix, his home race, the last time we're in Zandvoort as well for the foreseeable. That's the first race we come back to. But I think that kind of sees off where we're at with Red Bull and McLaren. It'd be interesting to see how the rest of their second half of the season goes. Of course, what we see a lot in kind of a new regulation cycle, you see a lot of upgrades, but you see quite big swings, don't you, in terms of development and performance, because everyone's kind of chasing and you can make these big gains, but once we get into it, then it starts to kind of you have that concertina effect and then you don't see as much of a increase. But what we see a lot of in the midfield, my favorite part,
1: your favorite.
2: Of the Formula One grid, you is that scrapping
4: fight,
2: is a development fight always, but they can't always bring as much because we have the cost cap. Best of the rest and exceeding expectations is my next category.
4: Well, this is a really tricky one to call, isn't it? Because, you know, in the beginning of the year, Alpine looked really strong. They've fallen back. Racing Bulls have moved forward in the last few races with some developments. They're looking like the most consistent next best team in terms of fifth. But Audi, in terms of what, you know, their context, you know, brand new engine manufacturer again. They realise they've made some errors with the engine. It's not as good as they want it to be, but the car is really good, they're doing really. But they've had reliability problems, so it's really hard to call between those three teams as to where you would plant them. And then there's Haas, who started the season really strongly, but have kind of fallen off a cliff since.
2: Yeah.
4: Ollie Bearman's still doing a great job in that car. Esteban Ocon's future looks a bit shaky in Formula One at the moment. But if you're going to ask me to give you a sort of best of the rest midfield champion so far, I'm going to have to give it to Audi, I think, on overall balance. They've not delivered on everything in terms of points on the table, in terms of the championship, but just in terms of the context of them being a new engine manufacturer, reconstructing the team, and they've had leadership instability, of course, with Jonathan Wheatley, the team principal, leaving at the beginning of the season. Alan Manish has come in, effectively replacing him as the guy who runs the sporting side of things underneath Mattia Binotto. So it's a tough call, but I just Audi can take it for me.
2: Okay, Audi, what about you, Alice?
1: Hard to disagree, to be honest with you. Really think Audi are doing an incredible job. Bortoletto doing a brilliant job. Hulkenberg getting his first points of the season last time out. We always have to shout out to Hulkenberg. Yeah, so yeah, doing a real solid job. But I'm going to be different. I'm going to say Racing Bulls.
2: With Lindblad, you have to.
4: I can't disagree with that either. It's really hard.
1: And they've been at times looking like they've had the better package compared to the

0: expectations, and then I had solid, and I've heard a lot of the word solid being used just now. That's how I would have put Audi. I take your point. It's no mean feat building an engine from scratch. Mm-hmm. Yes, the kind of chassis side is inherited over from Sauber, but Audi have done a mega job in developing their own facilities too.
1: So I think that's the crux of my argument in terms of exceeding expectations. People were talking about Audi going to be really struggling when they came in, and they haven't really struggled at all. So they have literally exceeded expectations. People thought Alpine would take a step forward. They have. It was really good at the beginning of the season, but they've slipped back. Yeah. So you can't say they've exceeded expectations. And Racing Bulls were kind of here last year as well, where they are.
0: Yeah.
1: So that's what I mean. That's why I'm ranking Audi just ahead of Racing Bulls
0: and
1: Alpine.
0: No, I get it. I get it. I just think also, though, if you're comparing, and Audi has the might of being a German manufacturer, right? And building everything from scratch.
1: We could argue this one round and round all day.
0: Whereas Racing Bulls is just
2: that plucky, scrappy
0: team. I mean, I just made a quick note on the drive. Liam Lawson, points in all bar three races this year. Arvid Lindblad, I mean, rookie of the year, he's the only one on the grid, but six consecutive points finishes in the last, six races. Pierre Gasly scored points in all bar four. And who has the podium right now? It is Gasly. He's got the Monaco podium, isn't he? He's still got it at the moment.
1: Yeah.
2: At the moment.
1: Although the hearing on that is coming up soon.
0: Yeah, I thought so. So that's still to be decided on that front. But I can't, for me, it's Racing Bulls at the top of that pile personally, but I completely agree with Audi. Haas, unfortunately, I suppose,
2: they're
0: F1's smallest team. They can't even meet the budget cap. They can't spend that much money. So they have just dropped off completely. So for Esteban Ocon, who, as you said, is on shaky ground, Oliver Behrman faring better, you know, that at the moment, Hungary was a low for them, wasn't it? While we're in this kind of area, though, Cadillac. When you speak of new teams, Audi is one of them. Cadillac is it unfair to describe them as sort of the real new team?
1: They are the real new team. There's absolutely no question about that. And again, you can look at them two ways. You know, they're definitely spinning the, you know, we're exceeding expectations just to look like we're somewhere in the fight, which they're not really in the fight anymore now.
2: With
1: that Aston Martin,
2: but not now.
1: Every time I look at the telly, one of the Cadillacs seems to have its brakes on fire. 11 races into the season, you know.
0: You shouldn't laugh.
1: I don't
0: but
1: want
0: it's
1: to
0: true.
1: Be cruel, but you know, and I get that it's hard. But I also, on the flip side, you can turn that around. You know, the new team, they've got seven buildings, is it, at the Silverstone Park that they're working around. They've got the new base in Fishers, Indiana, that's coming on stream. You know, they're all over the place, literally, geographically, in terms of the logistics. But at the same time, they've got a bunch of really experienced Formula One people running that team. And so I think that I find it hard to come to a firm conclusion as to whether they're doing a good, solid job for a first year or whether they really should have done a bit better than this. Someone said to me a few races ago that the Cadillac looks like a show car. And I think that is about right. But then I'm sure they would turn around and say, yeah, but look what we've had to... what we've been up against. You know, we didn't have an entry until like a year before we started officially. We've had to work building a team up without even knowing whether we could have a team. And those are all true, those points. But they're not going to be able to keep saying them for much longer.
2: Well, I mean, I think they were definitely doing a lot better job than Aston Martin were, that were established team. Okay, Aston Martin have bought upgrades and it's made them a jump forward at Budapest, but you could say with arguably one of the best designers in Formula One, they were pretty bad.
1: Well, I think this is the point. You know, Graham Loudon, the Cadillac team principal, like a year or more ago when we went to the factory to a bunch of journalists to sort of see where they were in the build-up to their debut, he was saying, well, of course we're going to be last, you know, because if we're not last, you've got to ask what on earth's gone wrong with the team that is behind us. And that's the point with Aston Martin. Yeah. There's been a series of fundamental errors at that team. They've screwed up in a bunch of different ways, you know, just to briefly go through them. Adrian Newey didn't start work until the 2nd of March 2025, which was 2 months after the regulations came out. When he arrived, he said, throw away what you've done so far. I want you to work on my car now. Then that car wasn't ready to go into the wind tunnel, and the wind tunnel wasn't ready until mid-April. So effectively, they're 4 months behind everybody else. So it's understandable that they're behind in chassis terms at the start of the year. Then Honda, what on earth have they been doing for the last 3 years? You know, they pulled out of F1 at the end of 21, came back really at the end of 2022, had to reconstitute an entire new team of engineers, didn't think, oh, do you know what? Might be a good idea to get the old

0: guys back, the ones who did the World Championship winning engine. They didn't do that. They had a load of new people on the engine. And it took till November last year for Aston Martin to realise just how much trouble Honda were in. So there's a failure on Honda's part there in being transparent about where they were. There's a failure on Aston Martin's side in terms of not being inquisitive enough about what their partner was doing, you know, in terms of, you know, where they would be. And the end product of that was that they took the new car, you know, onto the track, and it was absolutely nowhere, chassis nowhere, engine nowhere. And they spent the first half of the season trying to recover some of that ground. Now, the positives are the reconstituted Aston Martin in Hungary, which was new in every respect apart from engine, gearbox and front suspension, was a massive step forward. 2 seconds, it looks like, it lopped off their lap times. It's unheard of to have that kind of upgrade in one go in the middle of a season. Incredible. Still not up there with the best, but a massive step forward, and also really important in terms of proving out that Aston Martin can do upgrades and make them work, which has not been the case for 3 years, believe it or not. Next step, new Honda engine in Zandvoort. That won't have anything like the performance uplift of the car, but they're hoping for 3, 4, 5 tenths. If they can get that, then we're suddenly talking about Aston Martin being close to like Alpine, Racing Bulls, Audi sort of territory. And coming from where they were, that's a huge achievement, and it bodes well for 2027. But on that Honda engine hangs a lot, because Fernando Alonso wants to see evidence that Honda are on the right track before he commits to really making a decision on whether he stays in F1 for another year or so or not.
1: So Honda need to bring their side of the bargain now. Aston Martin delivered with that first upgrade. Now Honda need to. Look, we've kind of come on to the final category with must do better, which I put Aston Martin in that. My other and the last remaining team we've yet to discuss, Alice, in that category is Williams. Mm. Now, they promised big things for 2026. Team principal James Vowles promised with the new engine regulations, with the Mercedes power unit, with Carlos Sainz alongside Alex Albon. And we believed them based off of 2025, where they kind of exceeded expectations. Multiple podiums for Carlos Sainz, finished fifth in the championship. It's all gone terribly wrong.
2: It's gone really wrong for them. And every time you hear or you see on the TV screen and it's up comes Albon or Sainz, you know that this is not going to be a positive message from either the driver. Particularly Albon seems hugely frustrated, and so they should be, because they would have gone in with good expectations or high expectations, feeding off from what everyone was saying within the team. So, yeah, they have got a lot of work to do. You know, they need to pull it out of the bag to try and keep, like we were talking, weren't we, in Budapest, we try and keep Sainz, because I think he is a real solid, a very good driver. I think they've got a good driver lineup. I do also really rate Alex Albon as well. So, yeah, they should be up with the likes of Audi and Alpine. Yeah, and they've barely made Q3. I don't know if they've even really made a Q3 this season. I should need to check my stats.
1: They've yet to
2: so
1: make Q3.
2: That's hugely disappointing for them.
0: The concerning thing for Williams is James Vowles came in as team principal in January 2023, and he spent 3 years talking about how 2026 was going to be the year that Williams made a quantum leap towards their ambition of competing at the very front. They didn't think they'd get to the very front, but they thought they'd make a quantum leap. And 2025, fifth in the championship, that was an overachievement in terms of their own expectations. If you cast your mind back 2 years, they had a problem with the car being late, overweight, some problems. And they talked then about the factory being stress tested, and that's what led to the problems. The same reasoning has been given for what's happened this year, that the factory wasn't ready for producing a new car to a new set of regulations as such as we've had this year with the complexity levels. Why not? Yeah. That's my question. Now, James, I've asked that question to James Vowles. He's given me a typically Vowles-esque explanation, which seems to make sense on the face of it. But, you know, he said, you don't know. Essentially, it's you don't know what you don't know until you know it, sort of thing. But I think there's a strong argument to say that they should have known what was expected. It's all about they've not had the data to back up what they needed to know, whereas Mercedes have got like 20 years of data to work on, whereas Williams had three. But I think the most concerning thing is they're talking about now, they've put in place the steps that they needed to fix that in the future. But that's exactly what they said in 2024. So there's going to be a lot of pressure on Williams going into 2027 to prove that they really have learned those lessons and that they can make a significant step forward.
2: When their upgrades aren't due, their proper upgrade package, serious upgrade package, isn't due to about Baku.
1: Yeah.
2: And that's quite a few. Is that round 17 or something like that?
0: The other thing about that is the car was overweight, of course. A lot of that is weight that's coming out. It's 25 kilos overweight at the start of the year. The thing about the Baku upgrade is that Sainz and Albon have basically said, they looked at the Aston Martin in Hungary and gone, well, they've done that. Our upgrade in Baku's not going to be anything like
1: that. We ain't fighting 2 seconds.
0: Yeah, exactly. So, it might not actually move them very far, even if they do the upgrade, because everyone else is moving forward so quickly.
1: Worrying times for Williams, and with the continuing questions over where does Carlos Sainz go, can he go anywhere? It kind of feels like he's in a bit of a dead end, really.
2: Yeah, I'm looking down the driver grid and I'm thinking, well, where is he going to go? Yeah,
0: he's hoping for Red Bull. He's hoping that Max will leave Red Bull and there'll be a seat open there and he'll
2: I don't think they'll put him there. I think they'll take, they like a risk, don't they? And I think they'll promote Lindblad.
0: Well, I think what will happen, if Verstappen leaves Red Bull, he's only going to two places. He's either going to Mercedes or McLaren. And I think whoever he replaces at Mercedes, which will be Russell, or McLaren, which will be Piastri, would just go straight into the Red Bull. That's what I think would happen.
1: Okay. Verstappen wouldn't be tempted by a sudden uprise in performance from Aston Martin.
0: Not this year.
1: Give it a couple more years. Okay, look, well, I think we've just about ranked everybody there. Before we go, some quick predictions for the second half of the season, please. Who will improve the most in the second half of the season?
2: Driver or team?
1: It's up to you to decide that.
2: I'm going to take the easy option and I'm going to say Aston Martin.
1: Okay.
2: That means you've got to go for a driver.
1: You can't have Aston.
0: I was tempted by Aston Martin because they've got some weight loss coming as well. Adrian Newey mentioned Monza and Baku. There's quite a bit of weight coming off that car then, plus the Honda engine upgrade. I think McLaren.
1: Okay. I'm going to go Red Bull. I think they would have dug deep and will deliver for Max Verstappen.
2: Okay.
1: Who will surprise us the most in the second half of the season?
2: Ooh, that's a tricky one. Do you know what? You've got me stuck there. Who's going to surprise us? George Russell. I'm going to be optimistic.
1: Yeah.
2: And I think he's going to have a good reset and he's going to come back to Zandvoort and he's going to be back on par with Kimi Antonelli. I feel like no one's expecting that.
1: No, well, look, it could surprise us all.
0: Well, you want me to come up with something else, right?
1: Well, ideally,
0: what will surprise us?
1: You can agree with it if you want.
2: The
1: weather? It doesn't make great entertainment.
0: I think this is so hard. if the Honda engine improves in Zandvoort to the extent that that the team hope, Alonso will stay in F1 at the end of the year.
1: Okay.
0: Having gone into the year thinking it would be his last season.
1: Okay. My biggest surprise is that...
0: That's just a guess, just to be clear.
1: Yeah. This is all just fun. We're just having a bit of fun, Andrew. It's a bit of fun. I'm going to guess...
2: We're at school, though, because I'm feeling under pressure.
1: True. This is a written test. My surprise will be, I think, Max Verstappen... Even though, based on my last answer, Red Bull will improve, I think Max Verstappen will leave the team and will go to McLaren. Yeah, there you go. That'll be my surprise. Finally, the big one.
0: That
1: would be a big story. I could see the BBC headline
2: now. All Christmases would come at once for Andrew.
1: Just a big driver go merry-go-round. Okay, big one. Who's going to win the driver's title?
2: Kimi Antonelli.
1: Matt Kimi Antonelli. no, I'm not that silly. Okay, any major news expected before Zandvoort? We're all looking forward to that Kimi Antonelli piece, but anything else or everyone well and
2: Andrew's
1: truly...
2: Andrew's going on holiday?
0: I'm not going on holiday.
2: You're not?
0: No,
2: oh, damn it.
0: I'm not.
1: No yachts planned, but nothing we need to prepare ourselves for?
0: Not that I'm aware of at the moment.
1: Okay. But
0: I've got a few irons in the fire, Harry.
1: Of course you do. Of course he does. Okay, well, look, we'll look out for those irons. That's for sure. Thank you very much, Andrew and Alice, for that mid-season review. It is. School is out. The bell has rung. But don't worry, because we're going to have more Checkered Flag extra content for you next week. And then the following week, we're back racing. So actually, summer break's going quite quickly, I think. So hopefully you're feeling that too. We're going to have live commentary of every session of the Dutch Grand Prix from Friday the 21st of August across the Five Live Network, BBC Sounds, and your smart speaker. But until then, class dismissed.
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0: Mindanao. 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Parang ganyan na ano. So when we tried to conceptualize this one, Kong Bobby said na how can we make Lanao del Norte in the map of even region lang muna or in the Philippines. So we have to do something about it. If we going to try being a commercial hub, I think we cannot do it because other cities around us are in that line. Then agriculture, kasi we're rich in agriculture also, pero parang mahirap talunin si Bukidnon since siya yung food basket ng Mindanao. So Sir Bobby said na maybe we can try sports because sports is something that unites everybody. It unites culture, unites religion, and it bridges the gap, no? Bridging the gap of unity and development. So let's do sports tourism. So yan yung path na inano ni Lanao del Norte po.
1: Yes, saktong-sakto yan. Okay, so may FIFA certified football field, maraming ganap sa football. Malamang naipag-ugnayan na kayo siguro din through PSC ano po na magkaroon ng football. Malay mo, international, 'di ba? International ano, international hosting kayo o mga friendlies, Sir Lindon, no?
0: Yes, yes po ma'am. Actually, yan yung binanggit talaga ni ano ni Kong Angging when PSC was here na if they could bring the national team, no? Here in Lanao del Norte po, dahil nga sa facility, no? So now we're putting up na lang the last touches of the renovation, the lights, no, the lightings of the facility po.
1: Yun, ayun, ano. Sa loob po ng Civic Center, meron din pong hotel na, di po ba? Ilan na ang
0: yes,
1: pwedeng i-accommodate?
0: Yes po, ma'am. Ang hotel, if I'm not mistaken, nasa mga 50 standard rooms and 7 deluxe rooms, 2 villas. Then we're building 1 villa, no, to augment the other, ano, upcoming guest po ng Lanao del Norte. The locals also are building also their own hotels, no? Meron na pong mga private ano namin na gumagawa na rin po ng mga hotel for to accommodate po sa mga upcoming visitors and events na mangyayari.
1: 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Okay, by the way, ang airport niyo ba nasa Lanao na? Kasi the last time we go there, okay, or we went there, sir, bumaba kami ng Cagayan de Oro. Tapos nag-land travel pa kami hanggang Lanao del Norte.
0: Yes po. Actually, ang Astro Airports, before nga we tried also to ano to bid na maga dito sa amin yung airport, no? In fact, we have a you know, a location for it, pero nanalo man sila Lagindigan. So Lagindigan is where the airport is, but Ozamiz City has its airport. The problem lang before with Ozamiz is you have to take the ferry to cross to Lanao del Norte, and now with the realization po ng Panguil Bay Bridge, it shortens the trip from Ozamiz to Lanao del Norte, specifically Tubod. So if I'm not mistaken, it would only take you 20 minutes po from Ozamiz Airport to Tubod. Other airport po is in Pagadian City, which is just only 45 minutes po from Pagadian to the Mindanao Civic Center.